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10: Well, hi again, everybody. Tom Hamilton back with you. As the Guardians and Pirates still hoping to play game two, but more rain has moved in, so this game was slated to start at 7:10, pushed back to 7:50, then pushed back to 8:05. We won't be playing any time close to 8:05. The tarp is down. The rain has gotten heavier than it's been really all day and all night. So it's a good thing they got that tarp back down there to give us a chance to eventually play this game at some point tonight. And you get the sense now that we're going to be here a while tonight to get this in, because if it doesn't get played, there's another day-night doubleheader on tap for tomorrow, and nobody wants that. So one would envision we'll be sitting here quite a while and trying to get this ball game in tonight and then have a single game tomorrow at 1:40. We'll give you a further update at 8:20 here on the Cleveland Clinic Radio Network.
12: 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Kwan dives and made the catch! What a play by Kwan! Stephen Kwan just keeps on delivering.
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0: from Progressive Field in downtown Cleveland, Ohio, it is game number 99. Tonight, the Cleveland Guardians and the Pittsburgh Pirates play in game two of this day-night doubleheader. Hi again, everybody. This is Tom Hamilton along with Jim Rosenhaus and Brian Motze. It's been a crazy, crazy weather day, but what else is new? It's Northeast Ohio. There's heat. There's humidity. There are rain delays. There are air quality cancellations, all part of the 2026 journey. Well, we had a 7:10 start. Then it got pushed back to 7:50. Then it got pushed back to 8:05. And this time we really, really, really mean it. We hope to have the first pitch at 8:25, but in all truthfulness, ominous skies surround the ballpark here on the shores of Lake Erie. But hopefully the rain is out of here and we can get this ball game in and then have one game tomorrow at 1:40 before the Minnesota Twins conclude the homestand with a four-game series beginning on Monday night. Pirates dominated Cleveland in the opener today, 7-1. Here in this nightcap, Logan Allen will become the first starter that Cleveland has had to go to outside of the original five-man rotation. How about that? Game 99, the first time Cleveland has had to go to a sixth starting pitcher. That's how healthy and how effective Gavin Williams, Tanner Bibee, Parker Messick, Joey Cantillo, and Slade Ciccone have been. The reason tonight Logan Allen gets the start, it's because it's a day-night doubleheader, and you don't want to make a roster change sometime next week with this club playing 13 consecutive days. Both ball clubs now 51-47. Cleveland is in second place. They are a half game out of first, because the White Sox also lost today. Meanwhile, the Pittsburgh Pirates at 51-47 in the National League Central are in fourth place, 9.5 out, and Cleveland in second place in the AL Central, now a half game behind the Chicago White Sox. Should tell you, long as we've got a little bit of time here, that the American League Central not having a very good day so far. Told you about what happened to the White Sox. Shane Bieber pitched his best game, 6 shutout innings, to guide Toronto to a 1-0 win over the Chicago White Sox. And the Minnesota Twins also finally got cooled off, this time by the Chicago Cubs, 6-2. The Detroit Tigers, they're playing in Anaheim tonight. One game was rained out. The Dodgers and Yankees, they'll play a day-night doubleheader in the Bronx tomorrow. The umpires for tonight, Jim Wolf behind the plate, Alex McKay at first, the crew chief Alan Porter at second, and John Bacon, the third base umpire. It is still a very muggy night here in downtown Cleveland, despite the rain and temperatures cooling off, but the humidity is still in the air as the Guardians take the field in their home whites with the navy blue and red trim. They'll go with the red cap tonight, with the blue bill on it, the navy blue bill, that is. Pittsburgh will, in this nightcap, go with the all-gray road uniforms with a black and gold trim. 325 down the lines, 370 to left center, 375 to right center, 400 to dead center, the 19-foot wall from the left field corner to center, 9-foot wall from center to the right field corner. 35,000 is what Progressive Field now holds. Three decks that start in right center work their way around the right field foul pole to home plate. Double deck affair on the third base side. And then lots of folks out in the bleachers in left center and center field. Right now, just the lightest of breezes, but again, threatening skies here in downtown Cleveland for this nightcap that is in essence going to start about an hour and 15 minutes late. But right now, no rain whatsoever, and the field looks to be in great shape as we get set for the nightcap. Cleveland had their four-game win streak snapped this afternoon. Now Pittsburgh with a four-game win streak as we start play here tonight. Logan Allen, 6 feet, 200 pounds, 27 years of age. Fastball, sinker, cutter, slider, and changeup. Logan Allen's first start with the Guardians this year. He's pitched one time for Cleveland this year. That was out of the bullpen. And that was earlier this season when he went 4 shutout innings, or at least didn't give up any earned runs. Jake Mangum leads it off the wind, and tonight's first pitch is in there, strike, and we're underway here at the corner of Carnegie and Ontario. 79 degrees, the game time temp. Now the pitch, and it's a little bit high, and it's a 1-1 count. Logan Allen working quickly into the motion, the 1-1, and he backdoored him with a breaking ball strike, 1-2. Mangum was 0-for-5 in the opener, switch inning center fielder batting right-handed. Now the pitch swung on, fouled upstairs behind the plate. And as this game gets started, the wind has completely shifted. We had a strong wind blowing out toward right in game one. The pitch swung on, lashed foul into the club seats. But now as this game starts, we've got an equally strong wind that is blowing straight in from right and right center. The windup, the pitch, got him swinging on a changeup. Logan Allen strikes out Mangum to start tonight's nightcap. That'll bring up Nick Gonzalez, the right-handed hitting third baseman. Logan Allen, of course, had a solid season a year ago for Cleveland. Made 29 starts, went 8-11, had a 4.25 ERA. The wind-in pitch to Gonzalez misses underneath the arms, ball one. Boy, the way that wind is blowing in, you wonder if more bad weather's on its way. Completely flipped did the wind. The next pitch banged up the middle weakly, behind second, charged by Bazzano. Off-balance throw, got him. Nifty play by Travis Bazzano, the second baseman, to get Nick Gonzalez, and that is out number two. Stephen Kwan in left, Petey Halpin in center, David Fry in right. Reese Hoskins at first, Travis Bazzano at second, Brian Rocchio at short, Daniel Schneeman at third, and Austin Hedges catching. Two down, nobody on, no score. Brian Reynolds, switch hitting left fielder, takes a strike. And Logan Allen pounding the strike zone. Reynolds batting right-handed, hitting 285, 14 homers, 59 RBIs. Drives this one in the air. Deep right center field, and this ball is near the base of the wall. Lands safely, and in with a stand-up double is Reynolds. In game one, that knocks over the hot dog vendor on the concourse in right center. But with the wind going the opposite direction, blowing in and a strong wind at that, Reynolds has to settle for his 24th double of the year. It didn't even hit the wall on the fly. It short hopped the wall. Now to the plate, the right fielder, as Mirlin Valdez homered in game one, takes up and in, ball one. Hey, when you've got rust to bust, use PB Blaster, Cleveland original since 1957. PB Blaster working like a pro. Valdez takes the off speed outside. And the count 2-0. Boy, there's a weird looking sky now as the pitch is swung on and a smoke job. A mile up in the air to shallow left. Stephen Kwan battling the wind, and the left fielder makes the catch. Tell you what, folks, this wind could play tricks on high fly balls like that one, but Stephen Kwan, 4 years in a row, a gold glover, made the play, and that takes care of the Pirates. They don't score in the first. Cleveland coming to bat.
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0: Travis Bazzana leads off the first, takes ball one high. The flame-throwing Mason Montgomery. This will be a bullpen game. So all relief pitching tonight for Pittsburgh. No score, first inning, left on left. Montgomery's pitch, and it's up 2-0. Montgomery will throw it in the upper 90s. This guy has electric stuff. The set by Montgomery and the pitch. Bazzana takes low and away, 3-0. Montgomery 6'2", 205, 26 years of age. 39th appearance, 2 wins, 3 losses, ERA 4.14. Now the 3-0, way outside on a 4-pitch walk. That's the one thing he'll do a lot of if you give him a chance. Montgomery averages 4 walks per 9 innings. Now he also averages 13 strikeouts per 9 innings. 55 strikeouts in 37 innings. Here's Brian Rocchio, switch hitter, batting right-handed. No score, bottom of the first. The pitch. And it's a fastball strike. Brian Reynolds is in left field. Jake Mangum in center. As Miralyn Valdez in right for the Pirates. Now the 0-1 to Rocchio. Swung on, skied in the air to right. Valdez toward the line, medium deep. He'll make the catch, one down. On the dirt, Ryan O'Hearn at first. Brandon Lau at second. Jared Triolo is at short. Nick Gonzalez at third. And the catcher is Rafael Flores. Here's Chase DeLauder, the DH in the nightcap. Batting 277, 11 homers, 46 RBIs. Montgomery's ready. And the pitch. And it's down low. Montgomery, his average fastball is 98 miles per hour. Also throws the sinker, curveball, slider, changeup. Montgomery's ready. The Texas Tech product fires a fastball strike, 99 miles per hour. No score, first inning. Winds howling in off Lake Erie. The 1-1 pitch. Down low, 2-1, but a muggy 79 degrees. And well, we're going to get our first challenge. Pirates challenging that call. And the Pirates victorious, call overturned. One ball, two strikes now in DeLauder. Boy, you can already smell the smoke back in the air from the Canadian fires. The 1-2 pitch. Swung on a high chopper to second. Lau gloves it. Only play is at first. Bazzana dove into second safely. DeLauder thrown out, two down. When the reason you can now smell the wildfires burning in Canada is because the wind is blowing in. When it was blowing out from the southwest, that really gave us much better air quality, but you can smell the smoke again. So with two down, a runner at second, no score for Rhys Hoskins. Hoskins cuts and misses, strike one. Well, Daniel Sarama of Brunswick, tonight's Conrad's score four, win four new tires contestant. Daniel Sarama of Brunswick. Hoskins fouling it back, 0-2. Daniel's hoping to try to get those four Bridgestone tires thanks to Conrad's Tire Express and Total Car Care. 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Hazy skies over some of the ballpark. Dark, threatening skies over the other part of the park. The pitch swung on, drilled foul down the left field line off the netting. Still an 0-2 count on Hoskins. Batting .179, 9 homers, 31 RBIs. Bazana at second, 2 down, first inning, no score. The 0-2 got him swinging. So Montgomery strikes out Hoskins. We go to the second, scoreless in Cleveland on the Cleveland Clinic Radio Network.
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0: Logan Allen delivering, and a first pitch strike to the left-handed hitting first baseman Ryan O'Hearn. No score, second inning. Pitch outside, 1-1. O'Hearn, he had a game a couple of weeks ago against Atlanta. The pitch and a check swing. Did he go? Sure looked like he did. And they don't have to appeal the call because Austin Hitch has tapped the top of his helmet to appeal the ball strike call. But instead, they appealed to the third base ump, and O'Hearn did go around. Now the 1-2 outside, 2-2. But Ryan O'Hearn on July 7th against the Braves in one game, 3 home runs and 10 RBIs. He fouls it off third base side, and the count stays 2-2. What a year O'Hearn is having. A .285 batting mark, 16 homers, 64 RBIs. Leads Pittsburgh and runs batted in, along with Brandon Lau. The pitch swung on, popped up behind the plate. Austin Hedges is near the netting, rams into the netting, can't make the catch. He might have overrun that pop foul. He crashed into the netting behind a home plate as he kind of went up to half jump up and get it. And he may have overrun it a little bit. So no play. And O'Hearn is still alive with a 2-2 count. Ryan O'Hearn. The pitch to him. And a check swing. It was high. Full count. Pirates, one of the best offensive clubs in all of baseball. The payoff. And it's fouled again. Third base side, lower deck. Still a full count. Pittsburgh averaging almost 5.5 runs a game. Only Washington has scored more runs than Pittsburgh in all of baseball. The pitch. Swinging a foul upstairs. Still a full count. The Pirates have the top batting average in all of baseball, sixth most home runs in all of baseball, and the second best OPS in the major leagues. The payoff inside, ball four. Good at bat for Ryan O'Hearn. A 10-pitch walk. So he is aboard to start the second inning. First walk off Logan Allen. Here's Marcell Ozuna, the veteran DH, right-handed hitter, batting 205, 8 homers, 28 RBIs. Logan Allen, hands chest high, lets it fly. Inside, ball one. Logan Allen pitched collegiately in Miami at Florida International University. The 1-0. Inside corner, strike called, 1-1. Logan Allen, second round pick by Cleveland in the 2020 COVID draft. That was a 5-round affair. The 1-1, outside, changeup, ball 2, 2-1. Outfield deep for Ozuna. The pitch. Swing and a miss. Ball 2, strike 2. When the Guardians do win, Northeast Ohio Ford dealers donate $500 to Cleveland Guardians charities for youth sports here in the city. The pitch. Swing and a bouncing ball through the right side. Base hit. O'Hearn hits second. He'll make the turn. And runners at the corners with nobody out. That's a good piece of hitting. Ozuna didn't hit it hard, but just punched it the other way. And Pirates at the corners for Brandon Lau, having a big-time season. Left-handed batting second baseman, hitting 249. Team-high 21 home runs. Shares the team lead with 64 RBIs. Also 21 doubles. Infield back, double play depth. And a pitch up and away, ball one. Well, Pittsburgh showed in game one what this offense is all about. 7 runs on 11 hits, 3 home runs. The pitch, checked on a pitch wide, 2-0. Pirates are for real, folks. Now the 2-0 delivery. Swung on, skied in the air to deep right. Fry is back on the track, near the wall, makes the catch. O'Hearn tags and scores, staying at first, Ozuna. And again, this afternoon, that might have been a 400-foot home run to right with the wind blowing out. Lau now with a team-high 65 RBIs on the sack fly that almost got out of here to right. 1-0, Pittsburgh with one out, one on, second inning. And boy, the Pirates do all the little things, too. Yeah, they hit for power, but they get the run in from third, less than two out. Logan Allen with a first pitch strike to Rafael Flores, the right-handed hitting catcher. Flores, since coming up, 4 hits, 10 at bats, 1 homer, 2 RBIs. The 0-1, swing and a miss. Tardy on a high fastball. 0-2. He looks down to third base coach. Tony Beasley says, son, not much I can tell you when you're down in the count 0-2. Derek Brock, coaching at first for Pittsburgh native and manager Dan Kelly. Now the 0-2, time called. The catcher Flores gets time. So Don Kelly doing a nice job with Pittsburgh. He's got them in the playoff hunt in that rugged National League Central. The 0-2 delivery. Swing and a foul to the upper deck. Still 0-2. No division in baseball is as good as the National League Central. Only the Reds are below 500. Now the 0-2. Missed down low with a breaking ball. 1-2 the count. Well, tomorrow's another kids' day at the ballpark. 1:40 game time with the Pirates. Come down early. Run the bases. Tickets at CLEGuardians.com. The pitch, way outside, 2-2. Logan Allen, this year with the AAA Clippers, got off to a slow start, but pitching much better lately. He delivers, and the pitch, broken bat, bouncer, foul outside of third. Barrel of the bat ended up near the third base coaching box. Logan Allen on the year with the Clippers. Had a record of 4-3, ERA 4.39, made 16 starts.

Flores getting a new bat. Pirates up 1-0, one out, one on. We're in the second inning. Big crowd on hand. This was supposed to be originally a 4-10 start, but then with the cancellation last night, had to make it a night game for the day-night doubleheader. Allen's ready. Here it comes. Down and in, full count. This is when Allen gets in trouble if he starts to nibble. Boy, in that first inning, he just pounded the strike zone, got ahead in the count. Only made 13 pitches. He's made 25 already this inning. The next pitch, blooped foul out of play to the right. So you go from a 13-pitch first inning, and now here in the second inning with one out, you've already made 26 pitches. The lefty's ready, and he fires, and the pitch hit in the air. Medium deep center. Petey Halpin in a bit, makes the catch. Two down. That'll bring up Jared Triolo. He is a right-handed hitter starting at short here in the nightcap. Batting .233, a homer, 16 RBIs. Two down, runner at first, 1-0 Pittsburgh. We're in the second. The pitch. And it's a touch high, ball one. Down the 1-0 delivery. Swing and a miss, 1-1.

0: next delivery. Strike called on the outer edge. One ball, two strikes. Pirates won game one today, 7-1. Threatening skies have now given away to that smoky haze. The pitch, swing and a chopper through the right side, base hit into right. Boy, the approach by Pittsburgh is so good. Not trying to do too much, take the ball the other way. And that means a visit from pitching coach Carl Willis, because with two down, the Pirates lead 1-0. They have minute first and second, and Logan Allen has made 31 pitches this inning. And in large, that is due to the approach that the Pirates hitters have had.
1: Well, you look at the two veterans that they acquired in the offseason. Ryan O'Hearn got the inning started with a 10-pitch walk, and then a really good at-bat for Brandon Lau to bring the run in with a sac fly. They have made a huge difference and impacted the other young hitters in that lineup, and the result is an overall lineup that has been terrific.
0: Top of the order, Jake Mangum. Switch inning center fielder, struck out his first time. He'll bat right-handed. Outfield fairly deep, playing the other way toward right for Mangum. The pitch, and he bangs one on the ground to third. Schneeman gloves it, runs, steps on the bag at third, and the inning is over. A 32-pitch inning for Logan Allen, but he didn't break. He bent. He didn't break. 1-0 Pirates.
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0: Well, the Major League debut now, the young right-hander Christian Curtis. He was brought up for this series, this day-night doubleheader, and his Major League debut. He inherits a 1-0 lead, second inning. He's been a starting pitcher at AA and AAA this year with an ERA of just under 5. Daniel Schneeman hitting fifth, playing third, leads off. Curtis delivers, and it's a fastball, knee-high, strike one, 97 miles per hour. Does Pittsburgh have anybody that doesn't blow up the radar gun? The 0-1 pitch. Up high, 1-1. Mason Montgomery, a member of the bullpen, started tonight when a scoreless inning, walked a batter, struck out a batter. 1-0 Pirates. The Major League debut of Christian Curtis. He spells his first name in a way you've maybe never seen Christian spelled before. Or maybe you have. The pitch. Outside, a ball, 2-1. He spells Christian. K K-H-R-I-S-T-I-A-M. The 2-1 delivery. A swing and a foul back. That looked like a changeup. He played collegiately at the Harvard of Phoenix, Arizona State University. 12th round pick 3 years ago. One of the Pirates' top prospects. The 2-2 pitch. And a changeup down low, full count. The payoff got him swinging. Strikes out his first major league hitter, and you can hear the family and friends down below us hooting and hollering. One down, here's David Fry. David Fry batting 203, six homers, 13 RBIs. Right-hander against right-hander. The pitch, Fry takes outside, ball one. Curtis, 6'4", 215. The pitch, in tight. 2-0. He started collegiately at Texas A&M, but now he's like everybody in college. Transferred, finished up at Arizona State. The pitch in tight, ball three, 3-0. The right-hander lets it fly. Fry takes high, ball four. So he strikes out his first major league hitter. Then he walks his next one. That'll bring up Petey Helpin. Helpin batting 180 with an RBI. Now the set, now the pitch, and it misses the ball. And yeah, he struck out his first major league hitter, but you've got to imagine the butterflies are still very much a part of this major league debut. The set, the 1-0. There's a heater strike. And the count 1-1. Boy, helping. Has changed to stance a little. Hits a weak ground ball near second. Glove by Torillo. Steps on second. Throws to first, double play. Good stretch at first by O'Hearn. Petey Helpin had been hitting out of a wide open stance. He has closed up that stance significantly. Will Cleveland challenge the call at first? Did O'Hearn come off the bag with a stretch? He did not. No challenge, no runs for Cleveland. It's been that kind of a day so far. 1-0 Pirates after two.
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0: 1-0 Pirates. We go to the third inning. The number two hitter, Nick Gonzalez, third baseman, hits the first pitch into the seats behind the plate. Foul, strike one. Well, the threatening skies have gone away, and now it's just that hazy, smoke-filled sky again. The pitch swung on, drilled to left down the line. Fair ball. Base hit. It'll roll to the corner. Gonzalez with his 15th double of the year, and we pause for a station ID on the Cleveland Clinic Radio Network.
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0: Tom Hamilton, Jim Rosenhaus, Brian Motze with you. Hour and 15 minutes late in getting started tonight. Pirates won the first game today 7-1. They lead here in the third 1-0. Runner at second, nobody out for Brian Reynolds. Doubled his first time up. Takes low, ball one. Reynolds finally getting to play in Pittsburgh for a good ball club. He's not been able to say that throughout his career. The 1-0 inside corner strike. Pirates have not had a winning season since 2018. They've averaged 95 losses a year since then. They were 71-91 a year ago, but what a turnaround here in 26. The pitch fouled upstairs. 1-2 the count. Pirates already 51-47. Very much a playoff contender. And the best is yet to come. This is an extremely young team. Reynolds, one of the few vets. The pitch, and he chops one towards short. Chest high hop handled by Rocchio. He'll hold Gonzalez at second, throw Reynolds out at first. It's a big out for Logan Allen because he not only got the out but kept that runner from getting to third. And now, with one down, here's the right fielder, Esmirlin Valdez. Fly down his only time up. Right-handed hitter with power. 17 RBIs in the month of July for Valdez. He takes a breaking ball strike. Allen checks second. And the pitch swung on, skied in the air, shallow center. Helping coming in. I don't know if he sees it. He does it! And it drops in shallow center. Hitting third, coming home is Gonzalez. Throw to the plate, not in time. Into second with a double as Valdez. 2-0 Pittsburgh. Petey Helpin looked up into that hazy, smoky sky. Never saw it in shallow center. And the ball landed maybe 20 feet in front of him. I don't know if any of the infielders saw it. And it's a gift RBI double. And the Pirates with a 2-0 lead. And a runner at second on a ball that would have normally been a routine out. Here's Ryan O'Hearn, walked his first time up. He taps one on a bounce to the second baseman. Bounced over the head of Bazzana, but he reached up to snag it. Throws out O'Hearn. Valdez to third, now two down. Boy, it's been that kind of a day for Cleveland as the second half not off to a very good start for the Guardians, down 2-0. A runner at third, two down for Marcell Ozuna, singled his only time up. The set, the pitch, and he sends one foul out of play to the right, strike one. So Logan Allen should have gotten out of here without giving up a run. Runner at third, two down, 2-0 Pittsburgh here in the third. The 0-1 delivery. Ozuna tanks high, 1-1 the count. Not much you can do, though, when your center fielder lost the ball, I guess, in the haze. I mean, there's no sunshine, and so there's really no sun setting. The pitch swinging and a foul back, but you've got that smoky haze from the Canadian wildfires that has blown back into downtown Cleveland. We didn't have any of this for game one. The wind was gusting out toward right and right center. Now it's gusting in from right and right center, and it's brought back the smoke. Now the 1-2 pitch. Swing and a pop foul upstairs behind the plate. We'll do it again at 1-2. Two nothing Pirates. Two down, runner at third here in the third. Now the pitch to Ozuna. And he pops one back over the screen into the home plate seating area. Still a 1-2 count.

0: He's ready. Here it comes. Got him swinging and strikes out Ozuna to end it. So the Pirates pick up a gift run, and they now lead Cleveland 2-0. It's the middle of the third on the Cleveland Clinic Radio Network.
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0: The number 8 hitter, Austin Hedges, will lead off the Cleveland third, 2-0 Pirates. Right-hander Christian Curtis in his Major League debut gets a swing and a miss. Marcy Rosenthal of Solon, tonight's contestant in the Hyundai Grand Slam giveaway inning. The pitch, swung on, popped him up. Shallow center, Lau out, Mangum in. Mangum gives way to Lau, the second baseman, ends up in right center and makes the catch to retire Austin Hedges. Here's Stephen Kwan. Guardians get a grand slam here in the third. Marcy Rosenthal of Solon wins the Hyundai Kona courtesy of your Northern Ohio Hyundai dealers. 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Stephen Kwan, having a great month, takes a strike. He had two hits and a walk in the opener this afternoon. Now batting .230, homer, 16 RBIs, hitting over .350 this month. Kwan looks, breaking ball down low, 2-1 the count. Well, Cleveland only had one run in the opener, and the Guardians in that opener only managed six hits. The 1-1 pitch in tight, 2-1. Pirates have a dominant pitching staff as far as power. I mean, they light up the radar guns. The numbers aren't as good as you might think they should be. The pitch, check swing foul, and the count 2-2. We'll see Paul Skeens tomorrow. His earned run average is almost double what it was a year ago, 3.57 ERA. Joey Cantillo will match up at 140. The 2-2. High, full count. Stephen Kwan trying to be that igniter again. The payoff pitch to him, and he fouled it back. Boy, he's on the fastball again. And he's hitting line drives again the other way. Talked about it in game one. He said, the one part of my game I still am really working hard on is to try to, early in the count, be able to pull the ball with power. The payoff pitch. Swing and a line drive to left, foul.

0: But so much of this first half of the campaign, you saw Stephen Kwan just hitting weak pop-ups and flyouts to left. If he hits the ball in the air and not on the line, then he's not going to do damage. But he's been a different hitter this month. There's a base hit the other way to left field. And another example of hitting the ball hard the other way. And Stephen Kwan with a line drive single, Cleveland's first hit, as he goes to left field with that. Top of the order now, Travis Bazzano. He's on time for the fastball, and it all starts with that. If you can't be on time for the fastball, you have no chance to survive in the major leagues. Travis Bazzano walked his first time up. One out, one on. 2-0 Pirates. The pitch. Bazzano takes, it's in there, called strike. The 0-1. Swung on, drill to base hit into center field. Kwan hits second. Big turn, he'll hold there. Magnum cut that ball off, then dropped it when he was standing out there, but Kwan stayed put. Back-to-back line drive hits by the two Oregon State products who were never teammates. Bazzano younger. But part of the reason he went to Oregon State was because of what Stephen Kwan and his teammates did in Corvallis, winning a national championship in 2018. And when Stephen Kwan and company did that, Travis Bazzano said, coming from Australia, my number one criteria, play for a winner. Here's Brian Rocchio batting left-handed. The pitch. He takes outside a ball. Guardians at first and second. One out. Third inning. 2-0 Pittsburgh. And out to the mound is the catcher, Flores. As for a rare time today, Cleveland's actually got a scoring opportunity. Not only did Cleveland only score one time in game one, they only had two at-bats in game one with men in scoring position. This is their second at-bat with a runner in scoring position here in the nightcap. And Rocchio, who's had a marvelous campaign, batting .272, 8 homers, 44 runs batted in. Outfield shortens up straight away. The set. Curtis is ready. He lets it fly. Rocchio takes top of the zone strike. 1-1 the count. The right-hander's ready, and the 1-1 delivery. Swung on, a bouncing ball to first. O'Hearn wanted to go to second, thought better of it. He'll go to the bag himself. He'll get Rocchio. Kwan to third, Bazzano to second. Two down, Cleveland down 2-0. And here's Chase DeLauder, grounded out his first time up. Boy, this is where Cleveland needs somebody to start getting big two-out hits. Maybe that somebody is number 11, Jose Ramirez. Don't be surprised if we see Ramirez on this homestand coming back from the hamate surgery. The pitch, and it's in the dirt, ball one. Angel Martinez on a rehab assignment with Columbus because he's coming back from a broken foot. He needs to make sure that foot's okay. Hamate is a situation where you take something out you didn't need. Now it's a pain tolerance thing for Jose. The pitch, swing and a bouncing ball, foul first base side, 1-1. And when you ask Jose Ramirez or manager Stephen Vogt, how can Jose miss 5 weeks or maybe even six, come back without a rehab assignment? The answer, because he's Jose Ramirez. He's that good. The 1-1. Swung on, hit a ton to deep center. Magnum going back, still back, onto the track, makes the catch. The afternoon. That's, as Lee Smith once said, in the pork and beans. Instead, 2-0 Pirates after three.
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4: Fourth inning underway, 2-0 ball game. Pittsburgh in front as Logan Allen goes back to work, facing Brandon Lau in that number 7 spot in the lineup against the lefty. And the pitch to Lau, a left-handed hitter, is outside for a ball to even the count at 1-1. Lau with a sac fly, his first time up. Gave the Pirates the lead in the second inning. The pitch to him, that's outside for a ball, and it's 2-1. First start of the year in the big leagues for Logan Allen. Second appearance. Here's his 2-1. Swung on, ripped foul outside of first. 2-2 the count. And they have made him work. He's at 66 pitches here, just getting going in the fourth inning. Now, the bullpen was not used a whole lot in game number one. And the Guardians did make a move before the game. Will Dion is back from AAA Columbus. Cody Hoyer sent out. Here's the pitch, and that's outside for a ball. 3-2 the count. So there is a fresh arm in the pen if needed. Now the 3-2. Outside and low for ball 4. Lau draws a leadoff walk here in the fourth inning. Jim Rosenhaus along with Tom Hamilton on this hazy night. The smoke has returned. It went away for a little bit. We had the smoke out last night. No game because of the unhealthy air quality. And it looked like we might have been past that, but it has returned with a shift in wind direction. Up to the plate, Rafael Flores, the catcher. And Flores takes a pitch down low for a ball. They make the appeal to first to see if it was a check swing. And your first base umpire, Alex McKay, says yes, it was. Brian Monte back at command center. Here's the 1-0 pitch. And that's on the inside corner for a strike. This game's supposed to start at 7:10. Hour and 15-minute delay due to some intermittent light rain. There comes the 1-1 from Allen. Breaking ball down low, 2-1. And the Guardians find themselves trailing, trying to avoid the doubleheader sweep after Pittsburgh's 7-1 win in game one. They were impressive at the plate and on the mound. The 2-1. That's inside and low for ball 3, 3-1. Cleveland came in, still a half game back of the White Sox atop the American League Central. The 3-1, that's upstairs for ball 4, and it's back-to-back walks. At the bottom of that Pittsburgh lineup, the 7 and 8 hitters drawing walks to get it started here in the fourth inning. And there Jared Triolo will step to the plate. And trouble lurking at the top of that Pittsburgh lineup. And again, if you were with us earlier, Tom mentioning it, this team, one of the best in baseball, scoring runs almost 5.5 a game after averaging under 4 a game a year ago. Just a tremendous turnaround for the Pirates offensively. A big reason why they have had a solid first half. Here's the pitch. And it's a bunt attempt, bunted foul back to the screen, out of play. So it's 0-1 on Triolo. Came in batting 233 with a homer. 16 driven in. Utility man and his fourth major league season. Sean Armstrong has started to throw in the Guardians' pen. Another bunt attempt, and it's bunted foul again. This one on the dirt. Third base side of home plate, but foul territory. So it's 0-2 on Triolo, who could not get the bunt down with runners at first and second and nobody out. That wind continues to blow in, and the haze seemingly getting thicker as we go. Infield in at the corners here. They're still expecting bunt with two strikes, but he's not. Swings away and fouls it to the first base side and out of play. So we'll do it again on 0-2 to Jared Triolo. Starting at shortstop here in game two. Did not play in the opener. Here's the 0-2. Nope. Picked off play on at second, but no throw. Travis Pezzana, the second baseman, snuck in behind the base runner there. Brandon Lau on at first. Rafael Flores. Here's the 0-2. Breaking ball, low and inside. 1-2 the count. Guardians trailing 2-0 as the Pirates have their first two hitters on base in this top half of the fourth. Here's the pitch. Breaking ball down low for ball two. So the count evens at 2-2, and the pitch count continues to climb for Logan Allen. Now Allen from the stretch, the 2-2. Swung on and missed strike three. Got him to chase upstairs. A foul tip into the glove. And Austin Hedge is able to hang on. Big strikeout there for Allen, the first out in the inning. Third strikeout in the game for Logan Allen. And now he faces Jake Mangum. Mangum 0-2 so far. Here's the pitch. On the outside corner for a strike. Mangum, switch hitter in from the right side. First and second, one away for the Pirates here in the fourth inning. The 0-1, swung on, a slow tapper in front of home plate, picked up by Hedges, throws low to first, mishandled by Hoskins, and trying to score on the play and getting in there safely just ahead of the throw is Lau. He came all the way around from second base on the slow tapper in front of home plate. Hedges threw low. Hoskins couldn't pick it in the dirt. He recovered, made a throw home, but Lau was able to score, and the Pirates now lead it 3-0. Well, the Guardians are going to challenge. They think that Hedges got the tag down. So we'll see. This is a big play. It's either 3-0 with only one out in the inning, or still 2-0 with two down. So this could be a pivotal call, and it was an extremely close play. Hedges had come out in front of the plate to make that throw to first. So Logan Allen was covering at home plate, and the pitcher slapped that tag on Lau. But again, a very close play at home plate. We'll see. The initial call on the field was safe by home plate umpire Jim Wolf. And the fans getting a pretty good look of almost an overhead shot behind home plate. And boy, there might be enough to overturn this. We'll see. As it stands right now, a 3-0 lead for Pittsburgh on the play at the plate. This one taking a little bit back in New York. Don't forget, the MLB Journey to 30 sweepstakes presented by T-Mobile is underway. You can enter now for your chance to win trips to all 30 Major League ballparks. Go to MLB.com/Journey to 30 Sweeps. Don Kelly out, the manager for Pittsburgh. He's talking with the first base umpire. And hasn't been a decision made yet on that close play at the plate. And now here we go.
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4: New pitcher on for the Guardians is right-hander Sean Armstrong, and he comes on with one out. Runners at first and second for the Pirates. Pittsburgh leading 3-0, facing Nick Gonzalez, who takes a strike on the outside corner. For Armstrong, it's appearance number 35. He's 2-1 with an ERA of 4.55. All his outings out of the pen. Here's his pitch. Swing and a miss. Tied him up inside with a fastball. And quickly, it's 0-2 on Gonzalez. Gonzalez doubled and scored back in the third inning his last time up. He's 1-for-2 on the night. A run in on that close play at home plate. Guardians challenged, but it was not overturned. Here comes the 0-2 pitch from Armstrong. Gonzalez loops it foul to the first base side off the netting. And we'll do it again on 0-2 to Nick Gonzalez, came in batting 310. Another of the younger Pirates hitters who has really broken through, had a big season. Here's the 0-2. Swung on, foul tip, hung on to by Hedges. Two down in the inning. As Armstrong tries to work out of this with minimal damage, keep things reasonably close at 3-0 Pittsburgh. But now Brian Reynolds steps in. 1-for-2 of the first inning double. Now Reynolds stands in from the left side now against the right-hander Armstrong. Here's the pitch to him. He swings and misses for strike one. Reynolds, back in 2023, signed an 8-year contract with the Pirates to stay in Pittsburgh. And it's taken a little while for his faith in the organization to pay off with a big year. Here's the pitch. Swing and a miss. And it's 0-2. He's been steady at the plate. And now this year, the win's a lot more commonplace for the Pirates as they came in over the 500 mark in contention for a playoff berth. Really good starting pitching and a lineup that has surprised so many throughout Major League Baseball with the success that they have had. 0-2 the count on him. First and second, two away. Here's the pitch. Called strike three on the outside corner. Armstrong comes on and does great work to work out of it. And we'll head to the bottom half of the fourth inning. It's Pittsburgh 3, the Guardians nothing.
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4: Reese Hoskins to get it started for the Guardians. Bottom of the fourth inning. Christian Curtis fires a fastball up high for ball one. Hoskins struck out his first time up against the opener, Mason Montgomery. It's a bullpen game, but Curtis can give them some length. The 1-0. It's a strike on the outside corner to square the count at 1-1. Curtis, mainly a starter at AAA Indianapolis. A lot of innings under his belt there. The 1-1. Check swing foul at home plate, and it's 1-2 on Hoskins. This is major league debut. He had pitched portions of three seasons in the minor leagues in the Pirates farm system. Here's the 1-2. Swung on, foul back, into the net. We'll do it again on 1-2 to Reese Hoskins. Guardians down 3-0. Single runs in the second, third, and fourth innings for Pittsburgh. Cleveland with two hits so far. Here's the pitch. Waved at and missed, strike three. Curtis with a strikeout. That's his second. Ball was dropped at home plate. Hoskins did not make a move toward home. So the strikeout complete. There's Daniel Schneeman. He struck out his first time up. Don't forget, now through August the 6th, you could win a Guardians Edition F-150 Raptor truck courtesy of your Northeast Ohio Ford dealers. There's the pitch to Schneeman. Just a bit outside for ball one. Visit GuardiansF150Sweeps.com to enter. Here comes the 1-0. Swing and a miss. Good fastball at 95. And looks like some late life there for Curtis. 1-1 the count on Schneeman. Here's the pitch. Swung on, foul back, and into the net. 1-2 the count. Now we play through a smoke-filled haze that has moved back into Northeast Ohio. Arrived right around game time. Here's the 1-2. Just missed high and away, and Schneeman checked his swing. So it's 2-2 on Daniel Schneeman, getting the start at third base tonight. Now the 2-2 from the big right-hander Christian Curtis. Off speed, low and outside. And Flores says, I don't think so. That could be strike three, so he's challenging. And here comes the ABS call. It was a strike. And that's strike three. Schneeman caught looking. And the Pirates continue to have a good day with their ABS challenges. We saw a bunch in game one. And they have been rock solid here in game two with their challenges. That's the second that's been overturned. Two up, two down. David Fry will step in. Walked his first time up the pitch. Waved at and missed for strike one. Guardians down 3-0 here in the bottom of the fourth. The pitch from Curtis. Low and in for a ball. Fry part of that right-handed platoon when the Guardians see some left-handed pitching facing a right-hander here in Curtis, and he's been better against the righties. Here's the 1-1. Waved at and missed, and it's 1-2. Boy, not only that good live fastball in the mid-90s for Christian Curtis, but it looks to be an excellent slider. His major league debut going well. Here's the 1-2. Waved at and missed. Strike three, and he strikes out the side here in the fourth. We head to the fifth. It's still Pittsburgh 3, the Guardians nothing.
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4: Sean Armstrong back out there for the Guardians after coming on and working out of a jam last inning. Fifth inning now as Merling Valdez leads it off, and he takes a strike on the outside corner. Valdez with an RBI double his first time up on a ball that was lost in the haze, we think. Here's the 0-1. And it is on the outside corner. Strike two called. Valdez wants to challenge. He didn't buy it. So we'll see if it's another successful challenge for Pittsburgh. And it is not. That was a strike. So the call confirmed. The Pirates down to one challenge remaining. The count quickly 0-2 on Valdez. Here's the pitch. Waved at and missed, strike three. He's down quickly on strikes, and Sean Armstrong has come on. Faced three batters, and he has struck out three. Now Ryan O'Hearn, who has walked and bounced to second, and that's going to be it for Armstrong. Struck out the three batters, and Stephen Vogt's out to the mound. That's it for Armstrong, so we'll have another pitching change here in the fifth. It's 3-0 Pittsburgh. Back with more after this.
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4: Left-hander Eric Sabrowski on the pitch for the Guardians. 36th appearance for Sabrowski. 3-1, an ERA of 3.62. He'll face Ryan O'Hearn. A left-handed batter here with one out. The base is empty. Good work by Sean Armstrong. Retired all three batters he faced on three strikeouts, and he worked out of a jam last inning. Here's the pitch to O'Hearn, and it's up high for ball one. So now Sabrowski, the lefty, here in the fifth in a 3-0 ball game. Pittsburgh in front. They are looking for the doubleheader sweep after winning 7-1 this afternoon. The 1-0. Swung on, fouled back into the net. Counts now 1-1. 3 runs, 6 hits, no errors for the Pirates. No runs, 2 hits, and 1 error for Cleveland. Here comes the 1-1 from Sabrowski. And it's outside and low for ball two. Sabrowski still trying to get into that good consistent rhythm since returning from a stint on the injured list. Missed almost a month. And there's a swing and a pop-up high in the air. Shallow center. Rocchio, the shortstop, has it. And he makes the catch in shallow center field. Now the skies are now dark, and that may be helping with the haze. When there was the pop-up from Valdez that dropped when the center fielder Halpin, the right fielder Fry, couldn't locate it. I don't know if Travis Bazzano may have had a play. I don't know if he couldn't locate it either, but no one could get to it as they battled to find it. It was still a little bit light out here in the early evening. Now Marcelo Zuna, and he takes a pitch outside for ball one. That looked like a little bit easier to handle and see that pop up for Brian Rocchio. With the skies now completely dark. Now the 1-0. Swing and a miss, and it's 1-1 on Ozuna. Not that far removed from a 40-homer, 100-RBI season with Atlanta.
2: signed this offseason by the Pirates at 35 years of age to a free agent deal. Well, that was 2023, the big year in Atlanta. He followed it up with 39 bombs and 104 driven in the next year. There was a tail off last year. And now trying to be a good veteran presence for this Pirates ball club. He takes a pitch on the outside corner. It's now 1-2. The 1-2 pitch. Up high, 2-2. Two outs, bases empty. 3-0 Pittsburgh. Pirates trying to sweep a doubleheader here in Cleveland today. Now the 2-2. Bounced in there for a ball. Runs a count full, 3-2. Same two clubs series finale tomorrow afternoon on a kids' fun day here. 1:40 start. Be on the air with the warm-up show at 1:05. Then the Twins come in. And that'll be a key series in the AL Central. Minnesota hanging around. That's a four-game series starting Monday night. Here's the pitch. And Ozuna drives it high in the air to right. Long run, David Fry near the line. Makes the running catch. Ozuna retired. So are the Pirates in order in the fifth. We head to the bottom of the inning. Pittsburgh 3, Cleveland nothing.
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2: Petey Halpin to lead things off against rookie right-hander Christian Curtis. And it's fouled away, the first pitch off to the left for strike one. Curtis in his major league debut looking good. He has struck out four in his three innings of work. Here's the 0-1. That's on the inside corner, strike two. Halpin bounced into a double play his first time up. Curtis with the 0-2. Swung on, line drive, caught by the second baseman Lau with a leap at the second base spot. One down. Here's Austin Hedges. 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The pitch to Hedges misses outside for ball one. Austin Hedges popped to second his first time up. Came in hitting 289. The 1-0. Just missed outside. Hedges with three home runs and 14 driven in. has swung the bat extremely well this season. A breakthrough year for him average-wise. The 2-0 swung on, line drive, foul down the left side, past the tarp. And it's 2-1 on Hedges. He's had bigger home run years with San Diego. But average-wise, nothing approaching what he's done this year. It's become a tough out. Here's the 2-1. Swing and a miss. 2-2. He has stayed dedicated to an approach of staying on the ball to hit the ball to the opposite field or up the middle a little bit more. Here's the 2-2. Swung on. There's a bouncing ball off the glove of the pitcher, Curtis. It rolls to Lau, the second baseman, and he throws out Hedges at first. So score that one 1-4-3. Hedges retired for the second out in the inning. And the number 9 hitter, Stephen Kwan, will step in. 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Who knows, maybe we see Jose Ramirez on this homestand. He's been active here the first 2 days of the homestand since the All-Star break. First pitch to Kwan, low and in for ball one. No, Jose still on the injured list. Angel Martinez there as well. He's out on a rehab assignment with Columbus. Day two of that tonight. Tim Herron on the injured list as well with that bone contusion on his pitching elbow. Here comes the 1-0 from Curtis. Fastball just missed inside. 2-0 the count on Stephen Kwan. And the catcher Flores is going to challenge here. If this does not go well, the Pirates are done. He thought it was a strike. It's not. It's a ball. And that's it for Pittsburgh on challenges tonight. They are out. In the fifth inning. We'll see if it comes into play later. 2-0 the count on Kwan. A sharp single to the opposite field. His first time up. Here's the 2-0 from Curtis. Strike called on the inside corner. 2-1 to Kwan. Guardians. They are trailing 3-0. Kwan trying to get it going with two outs here in the fifth. The pitch swung on, foul tipped at home plate. That'll even the count. 2-2 the count. That got a piece of the catcher Flores, so Jim Wolf, the home plate umpire, walks a new baseball out to the pitcher, then goes and gets some more new baseballs from the bat boy. And that's all courtesy to give the catcher a little bit of time. And Flores says, I'm okay. Let's get going. Count of 2-2 on Kwan. Boy, this Christian Curtis looks sharp here tonight. In his major league debut, here's his 2-2. Swung on, ground ball to the second baseman, Lau. Backhand pickup, throws to first in time for the out. Three up, three down go the Guardians. Five complete in downtown Cleveland. It's the Pirates 3, the Guardians nothing.
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14: This is kind of turning into a bullpen game for both teams. Although the kid, Christian Curtis, in his Major League debut, has just absolutely dominated Cleveland with four shutout innings. Meanwhile, Franco Alamand comes on to pitch for Cleveland. Sixth inning, Pirates up 3-0. Bottom third of the order, Brandon Lau takes up high, ball one. Hi again, everybody. This is Tom Hamilton back with you on what has been a rainy and now smog-type night in Cleveland because the Canadian wildfire smoke has blown back into northeast Ohio. The pitch swung on and missed, 1-1 the count. We had gusty winds blowing straight out today for game one when it was in the 90s. Now the temperature's in the 70s. The smoke is back because the winds have completely reversed themselves, gusting in off Lake Erie. Crazy, crazy weather. Now the set by Alamand, the pitch way inside of the backstop. 2-1 the count as we pause for station ID.
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14: Tom Hamilton, Jim Rosenhaus, Brian Motze with you. Pirates won the opener 7-1. They lead the nightcap 3-0. Alamand's pitch swung on, skied in the air to shallow left. Coming in is Stephen Kwan to retire Brandon Lau. Pirates here in the nightcap got a run in the second on the Brandon Lau sack fly. Got a gift run in the third on an RBI double on a ball that got lost in the haze and I guess the smoke. And then in the fourth inning, got a screwy run. It's just been a weird, weird night game. 3-0 Pirates. Here's Rafael Flores, the catcher. Fly out and a walk. Right-handed batter. Takes up high, ball one. Alamand, on the year, has appeared in seven previous games. He's given up one run in eight innings. Had just an absolutely dominant year going in AAA Columbus. The next pitch, and that misses inside, 2-0. Alamand, he throws upper 90s. Fastball slider primarily. Now the set, the big man's pitch. Down low, 3-0. And Alamand looks even bigger than what he's listed. 6'7", 250. He is a mountain of a man. Now the 3-0 pitch. Bullseye, 3-1. Took something off that 97-mile-an-hour heater. Now the 3-1 pitch. And it just missed outside. Ball four. Alamand walks Flores. The walks hurt Logan Allen tonight. He went 3 1/3. He gave up three runs, two earned. He walked 3 2 of those that got aboard on the walk, came around to score. Pirates are that kind of a team right now. They're so good offensively. They take advantage of extra outs. They take advantage of walks. The pitch and the number 9 hitter, Triolo, takes a slider that hung inside, ball one. Logan Allen, 3 1/3, gave up three runs, two earned. Sean Armstrong struck out the three he faced. Eric Sabrowski, 2/3 of a scoreless inning. Alamand's pitch,
0: popped it in there, a called strike, 97 miles per hour. Boy, and tomorrow it's Paul Skeens, and Cleveland scored one run so far today in a doubleheader. Oh, my. The pitch, swing and a line drive to fairly deep right. Fry toward the line makes the catch, and again, the wind just knocked that down. Two down, top of the order. Here's Jake Mangum. Switch hitter, 1-for-3 with a single. He'll bat left-handed. Well, Enbridge Gas Ohio wants to remind you, whether you're an individual or a contractor, state law requires you call 811 before you dig to have underground utilities marked. Now the delivery, and it's on the outer edge, called strike. Outfielders spread out, medium deep to fairly deep. The pitch, waved at, snap throw to first, they've got him. Wow, what a throw. Hedges with a back pick and a left-handed hitter in the box and still threw it around him and picked off Flores by, I mean, he was out by 5 feet. Hedges is the best in the game at that. Middle of the sixth, it's still 3-0 Pirates.
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0: Top of the order for Cleveland. Let's see if they have any luck second time through against this kid in his major league debut, Christian Curtis. 3-0 Pirates. He misses outside ball one to Travis.

0: And it backs him off the plate, 2-1. A lot of games have been concluded. Now, the Dodgers-Yankees were rained out in the Bronx. They'll play a day-nighter tomorrow. Now the pitch. High, and he walked him. Four-pitch walk. So Bezzano's been on base all three times tonight. Two walks and a single. Here's Brian Rocchio. Rocchio 0-for-2. He'll bat left-handed. Milwaukee handed Miami their fifth straight loss, 8-6. Texas hung on to beat Atlanta, 7-6. Boston won its 12th in a row. The pitch, swinging a topper, slowly hit to second. Charged there by Lau, tagged the runner, throws to first, double play. Wow. Lozada trying to get by Lau on the slow chopper, and the second baseman charged it, tagged him out, and threw out Rocchio for the twin killer. Boy, that's how it's going for Cleveland right now. Here's Chase DeLauder, 0-for-2. Cleveland scored one run this afternoon. They're getting shut out on two hits tonight. 3-0, two down, sixth inning. The pitch. DeLauder takes outside. Boston with that win is over 500. 12 straight wins for the Red Sox. Arizona beat the Cardinals 5-3. Kansas City whipped up on San Diego 6-1. DeLauder takes the strike to even the count. In 11, Baltimore beat Houston 4-2. Colorado smoked Cincinnati 10-3. Toronto shut out the White Sox 1-0. The pitch fouled back, 1-2 the count. Philly a 6-1 win over the Mets. Cubs beat Minnesota 6-2. Pirates won game 1-7-1. They lead the nightcap 3-0. Two down, Cleveland batting in the sixth with the bases empty for Chase DeLauder, who's grounded out, flied out. Christian Curtis, that hybrid windup, and the 1-2. Swung on, lifted in the air to straightaway center, fairly deep, but Mangum goes back to grab it. And we'll go to the seventh. Still 3-0 Pirates on the Cleveland Clinic Radio Network.
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0: 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Swing and a miss! Ball game!
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0: Colin Holderman is on the pitch for Cleveland after Franco Alemán went a scoreless frame. Holderman, the former Pirate, with a 1.78 ERA in 35 outings.

0: sinkers, sliders, primarily from Holderman, who's having a career year. Some good news in the minor leagues tonight. The first pitch swung on, bounced to the shortstop. Rocchio throws just in time to get the leadoff man, Jake Mangum. Boy, Mangum can fly. Tim Herron, who of course got hit by that line drive and put him on the injured list with the elbow. Now, according to manager Stephen Vogt, the reason they had to put Tim Herron on the injured list is they couldn't keep going short before the break in the bullpen. The pitch down low to Nick Gonzalez, so it was not a serious injury, but it sure looks like he'll be back, if not tomorrow. One would think that pitch down and in, 2-0, he'd be back Monday. I mean, he wasn't out that long to begin with, that he would need much of a rehab assignment. He worked a scoreless inning tonight, struck out the side. The pitch, swing and a miss, 2-1 the count. And Tim Herron, mighty important part of that Cleveland bullpen. So look for him to be back here real soon. The pitch swung on a little slow topper toward the mound. Coming toward the plate is Holderman. The pitcher on the grass got it to then flip to first and get Gonzalez two down. I tell you, on a day like today where Cleveland's not done anything offensively, it's been fun to look at what's going on in the minor leagues. Some really good performances today. Brian Reynolds fouling it off, strike one. By the way, Tim Herron in that scoreless frame. That might be it for him. He may not need any other rehab assignment. Brian Reynolds takes it down low. Lake County, again, a lot of changes. Kids have been moving up. Last year's first-round pick, Chase LaViolette, one of the few that wasn't moved up to AA Akron. He had three hits tonight, including another home run and three RBIs. Now 15 home runs for Chase LaViolette. Most of his buddies got moved up to AA Akron. Three nothing Pirates, two down, seventh inning. The pitch outside, a ball, 2-1. Now for the Rubber Ducks. The pitch called strike, 2-2. Again, they've had so many kids moving. Schubart, who had monster numbers with Lake County, he got his first double-A home run today. Two hits, five RBIs for Schubart. That pitch is wide, full count. He was in last year's draft. Another power bat that could be a big-time factor in the coming years here in Cleveland. Now the set. Now the payoff pitch from Holderman to Reynolds. And he missed inside with a slider, ball four. So Reynolds is aboard with a two-out walk here in the seventh. Cleveland down 3-0. By the way, Tim Herron was pitching in Columbus tonight for the Clippers and started that game and struck out the side in the first. So some good news down below. Here's Valdez, check swing, and it's a called strike. Pirates lead 3-0. We're in the seventh inning. Two down, a runner on. Pirates looking for a sweep and a five-game win streak. The pitch, and it's a sinker for strike two. Nothing in two the count. Cleveland's been shut out on two hits. That pitch a bit high, and it's challenged by catcher Austin Hedges. And the challenge is... Not a good one. Call stands. It was high, a ball. Now, Pittsburgh's out of challenges. Cleveland has one left. Seventh inning, 3-0 Pirates. The pitch. Got him swinging on a good slider. Valdez strikes out, and it's stretch time at the corner of Carnegie and Ontario. And the score stands. Pittsburgh 3, Cleveland nothing on the Cleveland Clinic Radio Network.
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0: Right-hander Johan Ramirez is on to pitch for the Pirates, who lead 3-0, going for the sweep. Bottom of the seventh inning. What a job the young man Christian Curtis did tonight. Started the year in Double-A. Then was pitching in AAA. Pirates calling him up this weekend. Made his Major League debut tonight and worked 5 shutout innings, allowing 2 hits, struck out 4, walked 2. Every time he struck a Guardian out, below us, behind home plate, you could hear the family and friends screaming in delight. And what a performance by Christian Curtis in his Major League debut. Here's Reese Hoskins being lifted for a pinch hitter. Khalil Watson, left-handed batter, takes inside. Hoskins tonight was 0 for 2 with a couple of strikeouts. So Khalil Watson, left-handed batter, will try to get things going for Cleveland here in the bottom of the seventh. The pitch waved at, and the count evens 1-1. When it comes to Johan Ramirez, he's the guy that throws a fastball, a sinker, a curve, a slider. And he throws mid-90s. That pitch down and in. And the count 2-1. This year, Ramirez in 40 games, 6 wins, a save, ERA 3.31, batting average against 2.03. Now the set and the pitch. A swing and a little weak fly into shallow center. Mangum coming in to grab it. Watson's out number one. Cleveland's only hits. A pair of singles by Stephen Kwan and Travis Bazzana in the third. So far today, Cleveland has scored in the doubleheader 1 run and has 8 hits total in the 2 games. Here's Daniel Schneeman, struck out both times up. Kyle Manzardo to bat for David Fry on deck. The pitch. And it's fouled upstairs. Strike 1.
10: Will Deanna for Cleveland. 98 Deanna.
0: Ramirez fires, pumps one in there, fastball 0-2. Will Dion just up for this second game with Cody Hoyer sent back to Columbus? Dion's going to pitch the eighth inning. Now the 0-2 delivery. Swung on, ground ball in the hole. Two is right, backhanded by Triolo. Off-balance throw near the home plate side of first, and a diving catch by O'Hearn to save a throwing error. Infield hit for Schneeman. That's the third Cleveland hit. Here's Kyle Manzardo to pinch hit. 3-0 Pirates. We're in the bottom of the seventh inning. One out, one on. I'll guarantee you, Will Dion will not pitch the eighth inning if Cleveland can get a little closer here in the seventh. Cleveland needs somebody to spark this offense. Boy, this has been a pretty lackluster day offensively, and that's the understatement. The set by Ramirez and the pitch. Outside, he hung a curveball. Ball one.
10: He had sold 32,997,
0: 32997. Ramirez from the set, first base side of the rubber, delivers, and it's high, 2-0. We are three people shy of 33,000. 32,997 tonight. The last time this crowd had anything to cheer for was the grounds crew when they took the tarp off. Here's the pitch. Swing and a miss. 2-1 the count. Brandon Kanky and his gang doing a great job today. Pirates, three runs. Pirates, six hits. Cleveland blanked on three hits. The pitch fouled back. 2-2 the count on Manzardo. Joey Cantillo and Paul Skeens, the matchup tomorrow at 1:40. The National League's domination of the American League is continuing. Coming into today's play, the National League overwhelmingly beating up the American League this year in interleague play. Now the 2-2. Fouled upstairs. Manzardo stays alive. Coming into today's action, the National League was 43 games over 500 when playing the American League. That doesn't include the Pirates' 7-1 win earlier today. The pitch, swing and a miss. Got him on a slider down and in. Manzardo out number two. That'll bring up Petey Helpin. He's grounded out, lined up. Two down, runner at first, 3-0 Pittsburgh. Petey Helpin. He had a wide open stance when the year began, just slightly open now. The pitch, and he drills one inside the bag at third, down the left field line, rolls into foul ground. Helping on his way to second. Stopping at third is Schneeman. Well, one of the things that that does for Petey Helpin, way fewer moving parts. He was so wide open on his stance this year that there's a lot of moving parts. Your head can be moving when you're trying to go from a wide open stance back to square at impact. A lot less movement, and Petey Helpin there. That was just a really nice approach to hitting. Shoot one the other way for his second double of the year. And the tying run is going to come to the plate in a pinch hitter for Austin Hedges. It's fellow catcher Pat Bailey. Switch hitter batting left-handed. He'll bat for Austin Hedges. So the Guardians down 3-0 have runners at second and third. Two down here in the seventh. And the visit between Ramirez and Flores continues. How long is he going to let them talk out there? My gosh, home plate umpire Jim Wolf let them talk and stall long enough that now the Pirates are going to make a pitching change. We'll be back.
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0: Left-hander Brandon Eisert felt like every time Cleveland played the White Sox this year, he pitched. He came with Jacob Gonzalez in the trade for the 34th pick in the first round, which the White Sox used to grab Landon Tomy, the son of Jim and Andrea Tomy. And Eisert doesn't throw hard, upper 80s, but he's a slinger, left-handed batter, and the pinch hitter Patrick Bailey will bat right-handed. 3-0 Pirates. Cleveland with the runners at second and third, two down in the seventh. Eisert, this year, between the two clubs, White Sox and Pirates, 2 wins, a 5.65 ERA, appearance 28. The pitch is high, ball one. Upper 80s fastball, sinker. He also throws the slider and changeup. Now the 1-0 pitch. Waved at, and the count 1-1. Looked like right there, Patrick Bailey took one shot at hitting one to the bleachers. Breeze is still blowing in, but not quite as strongly as it was earlier. And now the pitch, and it's a strike on a fastball. At times now it looks like it's more of a corner breeze from the right field foul pole to the left field foul pole. Might help a ball hit in the air to left. The 1-2 pitch to Bailey. In the dirt. What a pick by Flores. Schneeman at third. Helpin at second. Two down, seventh inning. 3-0 Pittsburgh. A game that was delayed an hour and 15 minutes. A day game that was made into a night game with a day-night doubleheader after last night's cancellation due to air quality. The 2-2. Way outside, full count. Stephen Kwan on deck. Patrick Bailey as a pinch hitter. 0-for-1 this year. Outfield playing him the other way toward right. Not that deep. Medium deep at best. Payoff pitch. Got him swinging. We'll go to the eighth. 3-0 Pirates.
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0: Will Dion's on to pitch for Cleveland. 3-0 Pirates. Kyle Manzardo stays in at first. Khalil Watson in and right. And the catcher now, Patrick Bailey. Left on left, Ryan O'Hearn the batter, and he takes the strike. Will Dion, in his rookie campaign, been back and forth a few times. His seventh major league outing, ERA 5.56. Not a hard thrower. The pitch, and he bounced one in there. 1-1 the count. Colin Holderman, a scoreless inning with a walk and a strikeout. Cleveland's bullpen tonight lights out. What else is new? The 1-1 pitch. Up and in, 2-1. Armstrong, Sabrowski, Alemán, Holderman. 3 2/3 shutout, hitless innings in relief. Two balls and a strike now on Ryan O'Hearn. 0-2 with a walk. Left on left, Will Dion's pitch. Swing and a foul tip into Bailey's glove. Two balls, two strikes. Cleveland. The only run they have scored today came on a Travis Pezzana RBI triple in the third inning of game one. Now the pitch up high, full count. And tomorrow, it's Paul Skeens. Joey Cantillo goes for the Guardians at 140. The payoff pitch. Fouled it back. O'Hearn stays alive at 3-2.
1: Well, we talked about it earlier. That's what makes Pittsburgh intriguing if they can get into the postseason. They can roll some really good frontline starting pitching, and the way their lineup has been going, they could be dangerous.
0: Now the payoff pitch. Swung on a chopper up the middle. Near second, gloved by Rocchio. The shortstop throws out O'Hearn. Angel Martinez not playing tonight for Columbus. He played last night. He's coming back from the broken foot. You've got to ease him in. More so than Jose Ramirez, who's likely not going to go out on a rehab assignment. 5 weeks since he had the surgery on the broken hamate. Jose's taking BP, fielding ground balls. Don't be surprised if he's not activated this homestand. Here's Marcell Ozuna taking down low, ball one. But again, that's not a guarantee Jose Ramirez is going to be Jose Ramirez when he comes back. First off, he's been out over 5 weeks. The pitch swung on, a slow bouncer to short. Charged by Rocchio, gloves and throws out Ozuna on the run, two down. And not anything is possible, of course, with Jose Ramirez. He may come back and hit 400 the rest of the year, as good as he is, but you can't count on it. And that hand won't be as strong as you're still recovering from the broken hamate surgery. It becomes a pain tolerance thing for Jose Ramirez when he can come back and play. Two down, 3-0 Pirates. Brandon Lau takes up high, ball one. Outfield deep toward right field for Lau. Sack fly, a walk, a fly out. The pitch. And he fouled it straight back. Good, and he have a cut. Woo. 1-1 the count on Lau. Three runs, six hits for the Pirates. Nothing on four hits for the Guardians. Eighth inning. The 1-1 delivery. And a breaking ball strike. 1-2 the count. Good curveball from Will Dion. The little lefty's next pitch. Up high. 2-2. The proud banking partner of the Guardians, 28 locations in Northeast Ohio, ready to provide solutions to help get you there. The pitch swung. swung on and missed. Dion with a 1-2-3 inning strikes out Brandon Lau. This bullpen's done its job. 3-0. Pirates up, middle of the eighth.
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0: Thank you, Brian. Brandon Eisert is on the pitch for the second inning. He got the last out in the seventh. The incomparable Brian Motze doing double duty today. Back at command center. 3-0 Pirates. Stephen Kwan 1-for-2, a single. And he looks at a borderline strike on the outer edge. Hey, the electrified Toyota Tundra Hybrid is built here in the United States. 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Find out more. The pitch, line back up the middle of base, hit into center for Stephen Kwan. Boy, has he had a day. 2-for-2 in the opener with a walk. 2-for-3 in the nightcap. Continuing his sizzling month of July. And he has gotten back to that line drive short stroke. And suddenly, Stephen Kwan looks like the guy we have watched the previous 4 years. Top of the order, Travis Bazzano the batter. 2 walks and a single. Left on left, Isert's pitch paints the outside edge, strike one. Three nothing Pirates, bottom of the eighth. The next delivery. Swung on, grounded foul outside of first, broke his bat, or at least it sounded like it. Nothing and two the count. Yep, new bat needed for Travis Bazzano. Cade Smith warming in the Cleveland bullpen. Not sure if that's just in case Cleveland does something here in the eighth or if he needs work. Although he pitched Tuesday night in the All-Star game and blew away Bryce Harper and company. The 0-2 pitch. Got him swinging on a slider in the dirt. One down. Second strikeout for Eisert. Here's Brian Rocchio, switch hitter. He'll bat right-handed. 0-for-3. One out, one on, eighth inning. Pirates up 3. The pitch to Rocchio. Down low, ball one. Pittsburgh, if they win tonight, they will be 18-8 in interleague play this year. The 1-0 swung and trailed over the head of Lau into right center, a base hit. The second baseman leaped as high as he could go, but Rocchio with another line drive base hit. So Guardians at first and second, Juan at second. Rocchio now at first for Chase DeLauder, left on left matchup. DeLauder 0 for 3, but remember, this favors DeLauder. He's got the reverse numbers you would expect. DeLauder against left-handed pitching batting 361 against righties, only 238. The pitch, he cuts and misses strike one. And again, we've talked about it before. Chase credits that to the fact he said, I don't pull off the ball against a left-hander. I'm really conscious to keep that front shoulder tucked in, drive the ball the other way. The 0-1 pitch. Swing and a little weak bouncer to first, 0-2 as it trickles foul. Cleveland with two men on, trailing 3-0, one down in the eighth. The 0-2 delivery. Down and away, didn't chase that slider. One ball, two strikes. The next delivery. Again, didn't chase the slider down and away, 2-2. Those are two really good takes by Chase DeLauder. Marathon knows you fans are the true co-pilot of any team. Marathon here to keep you and your team fueled all season long. Marathon driven together. Outfield, medium, deep, straight away for DeLauder. He awaits the 2-2. Here it comes. Swing and a foul pull to the right. We'll do it again at 2-2. Good battle here. The 2-2. Fouled it over the screen behind the plate. Six pitches and counting. Two balls, two strikes, one out, two on. 3-0 Pittsburgh in the eighth. Cleveland's not had many late inning comeback wins. The pitch. Fouled it again. Third base side, lower deck. Chase DeLauder, he's been the spark, really, for this offense since he came off the injured list. He has been magnificent. Pitch number eight. Here it comes. Down low, another slider. Boy, he has had some really great takes and fouling off a ton of sliders. So far, he has seen eight pitches, six have been sliders. Full count. Payoff pitch. Swing and a chopper in the hole right side. It got through into right field. A base hit. Quan will score on his way to third as Rocchio. And DeLauder on a tremendous nine-pitch at bat. Got one through the hole on the right side for an RBI single. And it's now 3-1 Pittsburgh. And that's as good as it gets when you talk about a professional at bat by Chase DeLauder. Now a team-high 47 runs batted in. And now Khalil Watson to the plate. Another left-on-left matchup.
1: It's a lot to put on a rookie, but Chase DeLauter has proven it since day one of this season in Seattle that he can be counted on to come through in key spots, and he does so again with just a veteran-type at-bat.
0: Well, once again, the manager, Don Kelly, is going to head out of that first base dugout, the Pittsburgh native and now the Pittsburgh manager. He has seen this happen too many times this year. Pittsburgh has the second most blown saves in baseball, 17. This is not a blown save by any means. But Cleveland's on the board, trailing 3-1 in the eighth. Runners at the corners. One down. We'll take this pitching timeout.
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0: 100.7 WMMS. Well, here's a guy with wicked stuff. We saw a lot of him with the Tigers, Gregory Soto. And this may be a case where manager Don Kelly says, I need a 5-out save. 3-1 Pittsburgh. Cleveland with the runners at the corners. One down in the eighth. Gregory Soto, 12 saves, 4 blown saves, a 5-2 record, ERA 4.05, appearance number 41. He's got a mid-90s fastball, sinker, and slider. Khalil Watson came off the bench to pinch hit in the seventh, flied out. Left on left as he climbs in. Infield double play depth. The pitch, and he cuts and misses. Tried to hammer that one to Ashtabula. Khalil Watson. The set. The pitch. In tight with the hard stuff, and the count 1-1. 98 miles an hour with that fastball. He is the third and final left-hander in the Pirate bullpen. He lets it fly. Runner at first goes. Pitch in the dirt all the way to the backstop. In to score, Rocchio. DeLauter doesn't stop running. That'll be a stolen base, a wild pitch. And DeLauter ends up at third, and it's a one-run game. And the Guardians have the tying run 90 feet from home. Now the infield comes in. Tying run 90 feet away. One down in the eighth. The 2-1 delivery. and a swing on line drive base hit to right. We are tied at three. And the Pirates suffer their 18th blown save of the year. Khalil Watson delivers an RBI game-tying single to right off a tough left-hander. Gabriel Arias had been on deck to bat for Daniel Schneeman, but with Cleveland tying it up, Arias gets yanked and Schneeman will stay in. 1-for-3 with a single. Watson, who can run, takes his lead at first. 3-3 tie with three in the eighth. The pitch. Bullseye, or is it? No, it's high, ball one. Cleveland had scored one run today in 16 innings. They get three here in the eighth to tie it up. Now the 1-0 pitch. Runner bluffs going. Pitch on the outer edge, a strike. All three runs charged to Brandon Iser. And Gregory Soto with his fifth blown save of the year. The 1-1 pitch. Outside, a slider, 2-1. And this is why Pirates folks will tell you this club has got to go out and make some moves to fortify its bullpen. The 2-1 pitch, and time called. Soto steps off the rubber. Boy, nothing can dispirit a club quicker than blowing games in the late innings. 3-3 here in the eighth. Runner at first, one down. Runner goes, pitches low, throw to second, bounces into center field. Watson gets up but stays right there. Oh, big-time steal by Watson. He is 9-for-10 in the stolen base department. And the manager, Stephen Vogt, is going to come out and argue with the crew chief and second base ump, Alan Porter, that the Pirates didn't allow Watson to get up and go to third. Second steal in the inning. But that argument will fall to the wayside. So Schneeman with the go-ahead run at second and a 2-2 count here in the eighth. 3-3 game. Good lead for Watson. Soto checks him. Checks again the pitch. Swing and a pop foul back and out of play. So Cleveland, which had done absolutely nothing today in this doubleheader, one run in game one. Shutout coming into the eighth inning. Stephen Kwan started it with a single. After Travis Bazana struck out, then three straight singles by Rocchio, DeLauder, and Watson. The pitch outside, full count on Schneeman. Three-three ball game, bottom of the eighth. Watson the go-ahead run at second, one down. Schneeman awaits the payoff pitch. Here it comes. Outside, and a stop by Flores, or it would have gone to the screen. And Soto all over the map. Walks Schneeman. That'll bring up Kyle Manzardo. Another left-on-left matchup. Manzardo came off the bench to pinch hit last inning and struck out. Now Manzardo, when facing a left-handed pitcher, batting 232. And now the Pirates pitching coach, Bill Murphy, heading to the mound as the Guardians have had four hits and a walk here in the eighth inning. and an offense that looked like it was in a winter hibernation. Springtime has sprung, and the Guardians' offense has awakened and scored three here in the eighth inning. And home plate umpire Jim Wolf is finally going to break up Pittsburgh's mound visits. Take forever. Kyle Manzardo, the batter. Khalil Watson at second. Daniel Schneeman at first. One out in the eighth. Three runs in. 3-3 game. Left on left again as Manzardo digs in. Soto's ready. Here it comes. Manzardo waves at it. Boy, he took something off that slider. Strike one. Now the catcher Flores steps out in front of home plate to signal what defense is on. Outfield, medium deep, straight away. Wind gusting in from right. The next delivery, swing and a miss, came right back with a slider. 0-2 on Manzardo. Soto sets, fires. Got him swinging. He just threw nothing but sliders. Manzardo strikes out. And Gabriel Arias will bat for Petey Halpin. So Cleveland now has used everybody on their bench. Now, Gabriel Arias, 0-for-1 as a pinch hitter. Struck out three times in the opener. Two down, two on, three runs in. We got a new ball game tied up at three. The set and delivery. In the dirt. Got away from Flores. Everybody moves up. Boy, now base hit would play to pair. Watson to third. Schneeman to second. On the second wild pitch in the inning by Gregory Soto. And the way Soto looks, Cleveland may take the lead here without putting a ball in play. He may wild pitch in the lead. The 1-0 pitch. Way outside with a slider, 2-0. Now Cade Smith is warming up with a purpose. He is going to pitch the top of the ninth. And boy, what a chance here to grab the lead. 3-3 in the eighth. Second and third, two down. The 2-0 delivery, swing and a miss, way out in front of a slider. Two balls and a strike. We'll get you a station ID in a moment. It'll be our 13th station ID of this day-night doubleheader. A new Brian Motze record. Now the 2-1 pitch. Swing and a miss. Arias pulling off the ball. Looked like he was trying to hit one to the parking garage. 2-2 the count. Soto's ready. Here it comes. Swing and a miss. Chase one high and wide. Inning's over. But Cleveland has tied it up at three on the Cleveland Clinic Radio Network.
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0: Gabriel Arias will stay in the game, play third. Daniel Schneeman will move out to center. And the game's best closer, Cade Smith, is on. When you're impressing the likes of future Hall of Famer Bryce Harper in the All-Star game, that's the ultimate compliment anyone can pay you. And Cade Smith did that in Philadelphia Tuesday night. Fastball slider split. 28 saves, ERA 2.84. Cade Smith, 63 strikeouts in 44 innings. Rafael Flores Jr., the catcher, 0 for 1, 2 walks. Right-handed batter takes high, ball 1. Will Dion with a scoreless inning. 5 different Cleveland relief pitchers have shut out the Pirates and no-hit them. Pitches up 2-0. Armstrong, Sabrowski, Alomon, Holderman, Dion. Incredible. 60, Dennis Santana, that one. Now the 2-0 pitch up high. And that covered 4 2/3 innings of scoreless, hitless relief. 3-0 the count on Flores. You know he's taking here. Cade Smith is ready. Hands chest high, lets it fly, and it's in there. 3-1 the count. Pittsburgh, 3 runs, 6 hits. Cleveland, 3 runs, 8 hits. Ninth inning. The pitch, swing and a pop foul back and out of play. Full count on Flores.

0: 3-0. Well, there is so much movement and run on that fastball from Cade Smith. Here's Jared Triolo, 1-for-3, a single. Right-handed hitting shortstop, now being lifted for a pinch hitter. Jacob Gonzalez, a left-handed batter. Gonzalez takes outer edge, called strike. Gonzalez homered this afternoon. He, of course, came in the trade with the White Sox. Good pickup by Pittsburgh. The pitch, and it's a little bit low. 1-1. He'll stay on and play short in the bottom of the ninth. The next pitch waved at. 1-2. Cade Smith lets it fly, and he just blew him away. Swing and a miss. Gonzalez had no chance on the 98-mile-an-hour heater. Top of the order, and Jake Mangum, 1-for-4 in this game. Infield hit. Switch hitter batting left-handed. 2 down, nobody on. 3-3 in the ninth. The set and delivery. Painted the outer edge, called strike on the split finger. Boy, does Cade Smith have a little extra giddy up here tonight. The 0-1 pitch waved at. The splitter, 0-2. His mom and dad, other siblings, his wife Liz, all with him for the All-Star festivities in Philadelphia. And he said it was incredible. And it is an incredible experience. And boy, to Cade Smith, Travis Bazzana, and Parker Messick all enjoy it. And Cade Smith probably should have been at his third All-Star game, not his first. The pitch swung on, broken bat, bouncer, weakly hit to second. Bazzana throws him out. Cade Smith overmatched the Pirates. We go to the bottom of the ninth. Cleveland looking for a walk-off win. Tied at 3.
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0: Dennis Santana is on the pitch now for the Pirates. We've got a 3-3 ball game in the bottom of the ninth inning. Santana, a right-hander with a mid-90s fastball. He also throws a mid-90s sinker, slider, changeup. Patrick Bailey came on to pinch hit, stayed in the game to catch. He's 0-for-1. He'll bat left-handed. Cleveland has had 3 walk-off wins. 2 of them in the month of July.

0: Santana from the set fires, and it's outside, ball one. Santana, this is appearance number 43, two wins, two saves, but a 5.80 ERA. He's given up seven home runs. Now the 1-0 pitch to Bailey. A swing and a broken bat fly down the right field line, foul. And they count one ball, one strike. Three runs, six hits, no errors, seven left for Pittsburgh. Three runs, eight hits, one error, seven left for Cleveland. Almost 33,000 for the nightcap. Pirates won the opener 7-1. It looked like they were cruising to a sweep, up 3-0 until the bottom of the eighth, when Cleveland's offense came to life. RBI singles by Chase DeLauder and Khalil Watson. Another run scoring on a wild pitch. Now trying for their fourth walk-off win, their third this month. Earlier this month, back-to-back walk-off wins. Let's see what can happen here. Now the 1-1 pitch. Swing and a foul back. 1-2 to come. The walk-off wins earlier this month were both against the White Sox. The pitch. Swung and banged in the hole and into right. There's a base hit for Patrick Bailey. Winning run at first with nobody down in the ninth. That'll bring up Stephen Kwan. What a day he's had. Four hits in the doubleheader. 4-for-5 is Kwan. Let's see what he is doing here. Is he bunting Bailey over? Is he swinging away? In on the grass at third is Gonzalez. O'Hearn holds Bailey at first. The set, the pitch. He showed bunt and took a called strike. The next offering, swing and a foul back, nothing and two the count. Three game. Winning run at first, nobody out, bottom of the ninth. The 0-2 pitch. Swinging a liner to left down the line. Fair ball! It'll scoot to the wall. Bailey on his way to third. He's being waved home. Throw is cut off. Throw to the plate. Tagged. Outstanding. Bailey standing and thrown out at the plate for the first out in the inning. Stephen Kwan got his third hit of the game, a double into the left field corner. But Patrick Bailey thrown out at the plate. He was waved home. And a great relay throw to the plate by the third baseman, Nick Gonzalez. And Patrick Bailey never slid and was thrown out standing. And now the winning run's at second with one down. I am looking on the replay. I never saw the leadoff hitter, Travis Bazzana, if he was signaling slide or if he was signaling stand up. But the bottom line is the game still goes on. Tied up at three. Runner at second for Bazzana. The pitch to him is over, but low, ball one. Bazzana, 1-for-2 with a single and two walks. Kwan with his fifth hit in the doubleheader at second. One down in the ninth, tied at three. The pitch hit a ton. Deep right center. Magnum back. Track wall. Gone! A walk-off two-run home run to right center by Travis Bazzana. Oh, what a finish! And a mobbing at home plate. Travis Bazzana with his first Major League walk-off homer. His first Major League walk-off game-winning hit. And the Guardians score five in the eighth and ninth. And with the wind blowing in, Travis Bazzana with a bomb to right center to win it by a final score of 5-3.
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0: Wow! One run for the Cleveland Guardians through 16 innings of baseball. Down 3-0 in the eighth inning. A stunning three-run rally in the eighth. And then Travis Bazzana into the wind. Hit a 414-foot home run. A walk-off game-winning two-run bomb to right center. And Cleveland gets a split in this doubleheader, their fourth walk-off win of the year, three here in the month of July, and what a week for Travis Bazzana. Appeared in his first Major League All-Star game, and that won't be the last, and then a walk-off two-run home run by Travis Bazzana, and the Guardians shock the Pittsburgh Pirates here tonight in the finale of this day-night doubleheader by a final score of 5-3. So the final numbers read like this. Cleveland, 5 runs, 11 hits, 1 error, 7 left. Pittsburgh, 3 runs, 6 hits, no errors, 7 stranded. Cade Smith, the win in relief, he's 3-1. Dennis Santana, the loss, he's 2-5. 2 hours, 53 minutes to play it. 32,997 watched it. Cleveland now 52-47. Pittsburgh now 51-48. Rosie's got the wrap-up show coming your way next. We've got the finale and the rubber match tomorrow at 1:40. This is Tom Hamilton. Thanks for joining us Again, the final in the nightcap. Cleveland 5, Pittsburgh 3. 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
3: Good evening once again, everyone. Welcome to Guardians Wrap-Up, following a rousing second game of the day-night doubleheader. A win for the Guardians as they score 3 in the 8th, 2 in the 9th, and beat the Pittsburgh Pirates 5-3 to earn a split of this doubleheader here today. And with that win, the Guardians are back into a first-place tie with the Chicago White Sox atop the American League Central Division. Dramatics again here in downtown Cleveland. We'll get to all the highlights on our Honda Drive It Home game summary. We'll also hear from manager Stephen Vogt. Maybe others, we'll see. But first, a look at the out-of-town scores brought to you by your Northeast Ohio Ford dealers. And as you may expect with the lateness of this game, a lot of finals coming in now. Seattle, a walk-off winner at home against the Giants. 4-3, the final score, as they had tied the game late on Cole Young's 12th home run of the season. Other action that has gone final, the Brewers beating the Marlins 8-6, that game in Milwaukee. In Atlanta tonight, the Rangers a winner, 7-6 over the Braves. Elsewhere, Red Sox won their 12th in a row. They beat the Rays at Fenway 7-6. Royals a winner over the Padres in Kansas City, 6-1, the final score there. The Orioles with a run in the 10th, 2 in the 11th. They beat the Astros in 11 innings by a final score of 4-2 in Houston. Rockies 10-3 winners at home today against the Reds. The Blue Jays behind Shane Bieber shut out the White Sox 1-0 in Toronto. It was the Phillies over the Mets in Philadelphia 6-1, the final score there. The Cubs a winner at Wrigley Field today over the Twins 6-2. The Tigers are shutting out the Angels 7-0 in the middle of the fifth inning in Anaheim. The Athletics lead the Nationals in Sacramento 6-0, that game in the bottom of the fifth. Cardinals, they were in Phoenix, and that one's just gone final. The Diamondbacks a winner tonight, 5-3 over St. Louis. And right here, the Guardians stunning the Pirates 5-3. We'll have the Honda Drive It Home game summary when we return after this timeout.
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3: 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Pittsburgh was able to run out to a 3-0 lead. Single runs in the second, third, and fourth innings. A sack fly by Brandon Lau got it started in the second off of Guardians starting pitcher Logan Allen. Then as Marlon Valdez, with a pop-up double that was lost in the evening sky with some haze up there, but it dropped, and that allowed a run to score. Nick Gonzalez from second base, making it 2-0 in the third inning. And then in the fourth, another run came in, this one due to an error, a throwing error by the catcher Austin Hedges, allowing Brandon Lau to score. That made it 3-0 after four, but then the bullpen shut down the Pirates the rest of the way, and there were a lot of arms taking part. It was still 3-0 heading to the eighth inning. Not much happening for the Guardians until Stephen Kwan led off the inning with a single. Then with one out, Brian Rocchio singled, and that brought Chase DeLauder to the plate.
9: Full count. Payoff pitch. Swing and a chopper in the hole right side. It got through into right field. A base hit. Kwan will score on his way to third as Rocchio. And DeLauder on a tremendous 9-pitch at bat. Got one through the hole on the right side for an RBI single. And it's now 3-1 Pittsburgh. And that's as good as it gets when you talk about a professional at-bat by Chase DeLauder. Now a team-high 47 runs batted in.
3: Then after a pitching change, Khalil Watson was at the plate. The Guardians had a couple of men on base when all heck broke loose on the bases.
9: He lets it fly. Runner at first goes. Pitch in the dirt all the way to the backstop. In to score, Rocchio. DeLauder doesn't stop running. That'll be a stolen base, a wild pitch, and DeLauder ends up at third, and it's a one-run game.
3: And then Watson came through with a big base hit.
9: Now the infield comes in. Tying run 90 feet away. One down in the eighth. The 2-1 delivery. And it's swung out line drive, base hit to right. We are tied at 3. And the Pirates suffer their 18th blown save of the year. Khalil Watson delivers an RBI game-tying single to right off a tough left-hander.
3: So the Guardians had tied things up. It stayed that way heading to the bottom half of the ninth inning. And that's when Patrick Bailey singled to open the inning. Stephen Kwan doubled. Bailey tried to score all the way from first base. He was thrown out at the plate, but that was just a momentary break in the action for Cleveland as the very next hitter was Travis Bazzana.
9: Kwan with his fifth hit in the doubleheader at second. One down in the ninth, tied at 3. The pitch hit a ton. Deep right center. Bazzana! Oh, what a finish! and a mobbing at home plate. Travis Bazzano with his first Major League walk-off homer. His first Major League walk-off game-winning hit. And the Guardians score five in the eighth and ninth. And with the wind blowing in, Travis Bazzano with a bomb to right center to win it by a final score of 5-3.
3: What a time for the first Major League walk-off hit. It was a home run for Bazzano, 414 feet, and that made it a 5-3 Guardians walk-off win. Some dramatics here tonight at Progressive Field. Final line score, 3 runs, 6 hits, no errors. 7 men left stranded for Pittsburgh. For the Guardians, 5 runs, 11 hits, 1 error, and also 7 men left on base. The win in relief, Cade Smith. He's now 3-1. Dennis Santana takes the loss. He's now 2-5. Time of today's game, 2 hours 53 minutes after a 1 hour and 15 minute delay. Paid crowd here at Progressive Field, 32,997. Stay with us. We will take a break and then hear from manager Stephen Vogt. That's next.
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3: Welcome back to Guardians Wrap Up. Guardians a winner tonight, 5-3 over the Pirates. Let's head downstairs and hear to the comments of a happy manager, Stephen Vogt.
16: Is there any better ending to a long day like this?
17: I don't know if there's a more exciting ending. What a cool game for our guys. I mean, we were dead for seven innings offensively. Their guy was pretty good. Kept us off balance. But tip of the cap to Logan coming up, you know, 2 tough runs that he shouldn't have given up, but he did. And then our bullpen was unbelievable. I don't think we could talk long enough tonight about the bullpen. But for our guys to, you know, kind of get punched in the gut all day offensively, and even there in the seventh, we get something going, we're not able to cash in. But for our guys to come back and do what they did in the eighth and then the ninth, that was a really fun way to end a really long day.
16: It seems like every time I've had a chance to talk to Travis, he's still somewhat in awe of some of the moments that happened, for whether it's the All-Star game or just getting this walk-off. But what can you say about the maturity of what he's been able to do since he's been called up?
17: Yeah, I mean, every player wants their first. You know, you want to check all these boxes of, you know, first hit, first home run, first walk-off, first All-Star game, all, and he's checked a lot of them already in just 3 months. And he is very mature. He's a good player. you know, like we talked, he had a tough first game, and how'd he do? He responded with an unbelievable second game today. So this kid doesn't get down on himself. It's a lot of fun.
16: Great. In this series about what Stephen Kwan has been able to do over the last month, but again, five hits in the last two games here today. What has he continued to show you as the season has progressed?
17: You know, we talked about it early in the year. We've always believed that Kwani would get back to being Kwani. And, you know, we just love the way he's swinging the bat right now. He's taking great at bat after great at bat, had a good stretch going. So it's been a lot of fun to watch him.
18: Have you ever seen a smoke ball? Ball disappeared like
17: I mean,
18: that?
17: I've seen some fog games maybe, but not a smoke ball. I mean, that ball went up, no one could see it. I couldn't see it. Nobody in our dugout could see it. So you get the smoke with the wind, and then, of course, the smoke leaves right after that half inning. I mean, just tough luck for our guys and for Logan.
19: What do you think of not only the whole rally made, but, like, talking about Khalil's slow heart, the way he came in and just drops one in there, left it?
17: Yeah, I mean, we've seen that, right? Khalil stepped up in big moments since he's been here. You know, he's been here for not even a month yet, and he's been phenomenal for us. And, you know, hits are going to come and go. It's not about hits. It's about quality at bats, and Khalil steps up when we need him.
20: The last month, you guys have been operating without Martinez. The offense hasn't always been maybe what you wanted ideally, but you guys have kind of kept your footing through that. I guess, what have you seen?
17: These guys find a way. You know, I feel like we say it all the time. We find a way to win. Find a way to string some hits together, get a couple wild pitches, whatever it takes. You know, quality at bat. And I think, you know, really the word that came to mind was compete. I didn't feel like we were very competitive with our at bats the first six innings of the second game, and but to see our guys turn it around and put three really strong competitive innings together was really cool to see them snap that in.
18: I mean, how weird is that? You get a guy thrown out at the plate, potential winning run, and the next pitch, it's over.
17: Yeah, it was a crazy sequence of events. You know, it was going to be a close play. They missed the first cutoff man. Took a perfect throw to get Bales, but Travis stepped up.
3: So the Guardians with the win tonight in the finale of this day-night doubleheader, 5-3. As a result, they are now 52-47 on the season, and they will open play tomorrow in a first-place tie with the White Sox in the American League's Central Division. Meanwhile, the Pirates fall to 51-48 on the year. They remain in fourth place in the National League Central. The finale of this series tomorrow afternoon at 1:40. We'll start it with the warm-up show at 1:05. Joey Cantillo for the Guardians and Paul Skeens for the Pirates. Until then, thanks to Brian Motze for all of his help at Command Center. And as always, for Tom Hamilton, this is Jim Rosenhaus reminding you the final score tonight, the Cleveland Guardians 5, the Pittsburgh Pirates 3. Have a great night, everyone.
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34: Hey, you know how the world's kind of in a real scary place right now with the horrible stories we hear about every week? I'm Robert Evans. I'm a journalist, and I cover the international fascist movement. And in 2019, July of that year, I decided to do something a little bit different. Instead of covering horror, I wanted to go look for hope. And I found it in a place you might find kind of unlikely, northeastern Syria. The region I visited is known as Rojava, and when the Western media covers it, they mostly just refer to these people as the Kurds. Since 2013, a loose alliance of revolutionaries over there have been fighting to not just drive back ISIS, but to establish something of a utopia, an egalitarian, feminist, eco-conscious community in a place that previously had known mostly war and terror. In The Women's War, I'll take you to this place, and I'll introduce you to the revolutionaries fighting to build it. Brave women who battle for equality with an AK-47, with a spade, and with a pen. Follow me as I travel to a land of war and hope, a place trapped on the edge of utopia and oblivion. I'm Robert Evans. 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
1: So speaking of AI, that's kind of infected my Instagram feed because now I'm getting these like video, these reels of like Ava Gardner and John Lennon, Freddie Mercury, and like what possibly they would eat. You know, like
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0: 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Leo?
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0: way back today, Rob. The big boy train.
1: Oh, is it back again?
0: Oh, yeah. A couple of months ago, I think it was going east.
2: I hate trains.
0: I saw it. God, when did I see it? When it pulled through. My daughter and I were out. We were walking around outside. We were near Crocker Park. And as it was pulling through Bay Village there. And on the way back, today, went through Rocky River.
1: Ah.
0: This guy hates trains. Other people love trains.
3: Oh, my God! Woo! Listen to that horn! Oh, my God! Oh, she's beautiful!
0: Big boy number 4014. You know, they had local news down there this morning with a live stand-up at 7. They're like, hey, so today the train is coming through.
1: Slow news day.
0: Well, listen, I mean, it might not scratch us where we itch, but it is the biggest, most powerful locomotive of its kind, Rob. It's a historical document.
1: Awesome.
0: For nerds.
1: I'm so happy for people who are into trains.
0: I am
1: just
0: too.
1: Not. So when I'm not judging you when I say I couldn't care less. I just don't care.
0: Mm-hmm.
1: Like, I understand the historical significance. Every time I say I don't care, I get blown up in the chat. I get DM'd. Oh, this is such a big deal because of this. I know.
0: Why do people get mad that you don't like it?
1: Because I guess I sit here and say I don't care. They don't like that. I'm
0: also
1: supposed to care.
0: I guess just a thought experiment to reciprocate. Do you ever get mad because somebody else doesn't like something? Like,
1: no.
0: I don't understand that.
1: No.
0: Maybe because we're so used to it coming at us that we have kind of a passive role in it. But like, why would I get mad because somebody else doesn't like something?
1: Yeah, there's so many things I like that people don't like.
0: Yeah.
1: I who cares?
0: Right.
1: To each his own. An ass for every seat.
0: Big boy. Here, let me play a little bit of video here. PM today, going west through Rocky River. Boy, Rob, if that doesn't blow your skirt up, I don't know what will.
1: Good pun.
0: A steam train rolling through at 5 miles an hour. Now, how come the rails aren't lined with people on the way? Oh, they're all in the overpass. I see. All right.
1: And now what?
0: Oh, there are people there. They wide out in this thing. Well, listen, you know, there's a lot of people, obviously, they're taking video on their phones and they're documenting the whole thing. Maybe for posterity. You know, these cars are painted with a variety of different designations. So there's America 250, then there's one that says Abraham Lincoln, and there's another one that says America 250. And, you know,
1: so no,
0: for those people, maybe they're, hey, I'm going to show my grandkids.
1: I just mean when I say now what, again, maybe I just don't understand, but if this train is drawing crowds all of the time, right?
0: Yeah.
1: Why don't they just turn around and drive it back across the country again so people can see it again?
0: What is
1: the significance of doing this?
0: Well, they already went east.
1: I know, but if it's
0: coming back west.
1: But why don't you just do this all the time?
4: It's a once-in-a-lifetime opportunity.
1: That's what I'm saying. Why?
0: Because
1: if people care, why not just drive the goddamn thing back and forth forever?
4: Because it makes it extra special.
0: But doesn't it have a regular route?
1: I don't know.
0: It's not normally going across the country, I didn't think. Big Boy 4014, the world's largest operating steam locomotive. So we know this. This is the big hook here. 25 big boys were commissioned for the Union Pacific Railroad, the first of which was delivered in 1941.
1: Mm-hmm.
0: They're 133 feet long and they weigh 1.2 million pounds.
1: Cool. Huge. Amazing feat of technology at the time, right?
0: This one was retired in 1961 after traveling a million miles.
1: Okay.
0: So then they did a multi-year restoration.
1: 70 years of restoration?
0: And then it returned to service in 2019 for the 150th anniversary of the Transcontinental Railroad.
1: Okay.
0: And so the other big boys are on public display. So they aren't, this one is the only one that's moving, I guess.
1: It took 60 years to restore this thing, is what you're saying.
0: Well,
1: to get it, and I'm, again, they, I know that they changed the way that it's fueled, like it's not coal anymore. I get all that. I've read all of this. I just again say, if you care this much and people are showing up and standing on overpasses across the country to see this train, why not just keep it going in perpetuity?
0: Oh, coal. I thought you said colon powered. I thought everybody said was saying colon powered. I'm like, that's so weird. That's never been a form of energy. I mean, everybody methane
1: just,
0: can't.
1: You're just farting into the, into the chairs.
0: There's no propulsive qualities to methane. No, they relocated to Cheyenne, Wyoming in 2013, and 6 years later, it finished its restoration.
1: Yeah, I mean, again, it's a big train. Like, that literally is the headline.
0: Why don't they send the guys who were, men and women maybe, why don't they send the people who restored it on tour? I restored the big boy. 6 years. Of the eight remaining, Big Boy is the only one still in operation. All right, so people are in trains. They go, this is the one. You're saying, why not do this route all the time?
1: Or any route. Take it all over the place. There's train tracks every goddamn place. Just drive the thing around and let people look at it. If people care,
0: yeah,
1: just keep it going forever. Keep driving it.
0: Well, I think this, they're like, hey, because they posted the entire schedule city to city, they're like, hey, here's your opportunity to see this. You're not going to see it multiple times.
1: But it's still a train. It's still just a train.
0: I know. Perhaps if they had a tranny drag show on the train, you guys would be interested, this person
1: says. I absolutely would be more interested, yes, than what I'm interested in right now. You are 100% correct, sir.
0: Only if I was asked to perform as my alter ego, D. Perdaddy.
1: Yeah.
0: I would be absolutely excited to take part in that.
1: That would be exponentially more exciting.
0: This is a person trying to shame us, Rob, for our love of drag.
1: It's not even a love of drag. It's something to make a train more exciting. Yeah, I think a drag show is more exciting than a train show.
0: They were running a train on each other. And then,
1: I just heard a good drag name the other day. I'm trying to find it right now. It was hysterical.
0: Cleveland's own Anya Nerve is pretty friggin' good. My daughter, older daughter, goes to a lot of drag shows. And Anya won Drag Race, I think, last year. And my daughter was flipping out.
1: Sahara Desert.
0: There you go.
1: I was a fan of that one. Yeah.
0: Yep. Jewel Denial. Those are good, too. Yeah. I'm not into trains, but I love me some fighter jets. Rich in Northfield. Do you like the air show, or do you look the same way as trains?
1: Different.
0: I don't care about either. I mean, like, air shows, if something crashes, that's fun. I can't count on that. Well, you know, whatever. Auto racing. People want to see stuff crash.
1: Yeah, I look at that much different than a train. A train is sitting, and I get it. It's a modern marvel or an old-timey marvel, largest train. I get all this stuff. Again, I've read every bullet point. But like, an air show, I don't think you could compare to this. Like, you're watching these elite airplanes do these incredible tricks and stuff, like, and then you know that those things are out there as like weapons for us. It's interesting. I can see people caring more about that than a train.
0: Yeah, I always forget when an air show is in town, and then you'll just be like, if you're near the lake, or it'd be like, planes going through. I'm like, oh, okay,
1: yeah, like that's impressive stuff for sure. But I'm sure people look at trains the same way, which is again why I'm not judging. I'm just saying it's not for me. Is there somebody in the window there?
0: Yes, the traffic lady is like pointing or something.
1: What does she want?
0: I'm like, I don't know, man.
1: She want to hand us a Valentine? You get those Valentines every
0: year? Breaking news? I don't know.
5: And sloppy.
0: Maybe there's breaking traffic news or something.
1: Let's take a look. Is there breaking?
0: Alan Poundcake's drag name, Awisha Bitchwood, is the greatest ever.
1: Yes.
0: That was pretty good, yes.
1: Cleveland traffic.
0: Alan, I work delivery, and that damn train is shutting down streets I need to deliver to. Yeah, it does. It frustrates people, obviously, on a practical level if they're not into the trains, because they might not understand what's going on.

0: in any area of expertise. Alan, what are they going to do when Burke's gone? No air show. Yeah, womp womp.
1: I'm sure they'll just they'll figure it out.
0: They'll figure it out.
1: They'll move it.
0: They'll take off from right out front here in Euclid.
1: Yeah, perfect.
0: Like an aircraft carrier.
1: Yes,
0: right.
1: Yes, that long stretch of 71.
0: Yes,
1: straight to shut
0: the
1: roads
0: down. And when they get
1: down.
0: Those jets going right down here, it's just going to blow all the feces west.
1: Mm-hmm.
0: That Sherwin-Williams building is going to be covered in downtown human debris.
1: Yep, Dukes. Just the whole front of the building is Dukes.
0: It was the Dukes. It was the Dukes. Anyone? A deep dive for you. Neither of you have a mechanical bone in your body, this person says, so you wouldn't understand. You're both little ladies.
1: I just sat there and said what a marvel it is.
0: First
1: I get
0: of all,
1: it.
0: You don't know anything about me. You know what I tell you.
1: Jesus Christ.
0: Second of all, I think thou doth protest too much. I think this person is a little insecure, Rob, in their own area of expertise.
1: I think it's because I've had my ass ripped apart all weekend long. Literally all weekend long with that show on Saturday and everything else, that these little comments are annoying me more today than ever.
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17: It's also National Nude Day, Rob. And how will you be celebrating National Nude Day?
18: I'll shower later. I showered already.
17: Jess's worst nightmare.
18: Oh, right.
17: Being in the shower.
18: I forgot.
17: Not you showering. Just being in the shower
18: that's
17: in general.
18: Everyone's worst nightmare.
17: You showering?
18: Yeah, of course.
17: If you want to be fresh as a daisy, you'll shower. That's how you'll celebrate National Nude Day?
18: Probably going to be it. Yeah, I think so.
17: You want to go climb your lady wife?
18: Well, I that needs to be a willing thing. I'm not sure. I don't know what she's doing yet. We haven't had a conversation yet. I'm not just going to assume I'm going to throw myself upon her.
17: You go, baby, it's National Nude Day.
18: And she'll go, uh-huh.
17: What are we doing? And you say, each other.
18: And she'll go, and this is what you remember from the show? I ask you what you talk about every day, and you say you don't remember. This you remember?
17: Yes.
18: Oh, good.
17: Of course.
18: Yeah, okay.
17: Honey, I remember things that are important to me.
18: I'll be downstairs doing laundry.
17: No, laundry is unnecessary, Rob. It's National Nude Day.
18: I'll be downstairs doing laundry, I said, Rob.
17: And then you say, fine, I'll just do a load by hand.
18: Hey-o! It's hot out.
17: It's sticky out. What's better than nude day when it's 90 degrees out? That's the best.
0: A nude beach.
17: Just walking around. Nude beaches are great.
18: I just texted her and said, it's National Nude Day.
17: Mm-hmm.
18: I can almost guarantee what's coming back.
0: You're going to be left on red.
18: No. She won't do that. She'll respond. She'll probably do the eye rolling emoji, or okay might be the response.
17: Why would okay be the response for National Nude Day?
19: Areola.
18: Well,
17: you know, you're being sweet with your wife.
18: Yeah.
17: Honey, guess what? It's 90 outside. It's National Nude Day. I'm gonna come home. We're gonna run around in our birthday suits.
18: I haven't even been outside since I had to come in for that stupid meeting. They bring me in early
17: today?
18: On Tuesdays for meetings. I gotta be here at like 9:40.
17: Oh yeah.
18: I haven't been outside once since, and so I forgot that it's totally hot outside.
17: Well, I did a pre-show walk. I did my afternoon constitutional, which I wish I had time to do every day, but I just don't. But today I did. So I took about 30 minutes before the show and I did myself a nice big lap. And it's very warm out. But it felt good. You know what I mean? If I had been walking for, you know, a few miles, that would have been different. But it feels good to get out there and just kind of do a couple of big laps.
18: I did get out quick. I walked over to Starbucks with Amy right after the meeting. So that was at like 10. So yeah, I remember it was pretty warm out.
17: Mm-hmm.
18: But I haven't been like in the peak of it. Because it's like it gets hotter, obviously, as the day goes on. Haven't been out there since.
17: Here's what you do. You prep. You tell your wife you're going to prep yourself, okay? You drive home naked.
18: Yeah.
17: Now you make it look like, yeah, you put a towel over your midsection or
18: sure,
17: whatever.
18: Yeah. Uh-huh. Go on.
17: That's it.
18: Oh, that's it. Yeah. Honey,
17: laundry is unnecessary. Why are you doing laundry? We don't need it. In fact, what we have on right now goes into the laundry. Let's do some light dusting.
18: Mm.
17: Let's vacuum naked.
18: Mm-hmm.
17: Right?
18: Yeah.
17: There's that story about that guy who's in trouble because vacuum was sucking him off or something. I don't know. He's a grown man who can't get a lady. Or a guy. You know? You're not going to be out there frying bacon, obviously. But it's...
18: Why not? Why not?
17: Rob, see me after the show, will you?
18: Okay.
17: There's a certain amount of hot grease and spitting that happens when you're preparing bacon.
18: Spitting?
17: Spitting.
18: You spit when you make bacon?
17: I mean, I do. Yeah. It's because people like my homemade glaze, Rob.
18: Oh, I love this back bacon.
17: Yes. Yep. Hockaloog in there. Well, we're having BLTSs tonight. BLLT. That's bacon, lettuce, loog, tomato. No lettuce, though. They said, I love the story. They think that lettuce is the culprit for the explosive diarrhea wave. Oh, you do?
18: No.
17: Oh, lettuce? That people pull out of the fields and then wipe their ass with when they can't. That you think?
18: I felt so bad.
17: I'm not even an epidemiologist, and I probably could have sussed that one out.
18: One of our sellers, Rachel, she sat down and she had just opened up this gigantic, beautiful salad. It was, and she got it from someplace down here, and she's like, "Are you hungry? Do you want some?" And I go, "No, I don't want that parasite." And she goes, "What parasite?" And I was like, "Have you not watched the news for the last 3 weeks? Like, everybody's getting..."
17: She's hard at work. She's laser focused.
18: Everyone's getting butt sick from this parasite.
0: She's like, now
18: I can't eat this. I'm like, Rachel, I was just joking. I'm so sorry. I know I won't eat this. I can't eat this now. It was such a nice looking salad. I don't know if she ever ate it or not.
17: She didn't even know about it until moments before she was ready to eat.
18: I felt so bad when I, like,
17: yeah,
18: after,
17: but
18: I was
17: apparently,
18: like, just eat it.
17: She eats a lot of salads. Apparently, she's been dancing between the raindrops.
18: Or I saved her from the squirts. Could have been a contaminated salad.
17: What did you say, Jess?
0: I ate some Clarins lettuce, and I'm fine.
19: Oh, good for you.
18: Clearance lettuce?
20: Yeah, it was clearance lettuce.
17: Yeah, but your insides probably have like a layer of silt or something on them, right? That protects you from, you had a clearance. What is clearance lettuce? Oh, so all these stores probably now are like, please get this out of our produce section.
20: Yeah.
17: Please take this off our hands.
18: So an, like about to expire bag of lettuce, is that what? Oh, good. Yeah. So you eating it as it's just about to expire on top of it's probably a really great idea too.
20: Yeah, it was perfect.
18: Mm. Mm-hmm.
20: Here I am. I ate the whole bag.
17: Mm. Dave, are you suffering by any chance?
19: From- yes, I am!
17: Oh, no. They got Dave, too. Oh, no. Oh, no.
18: The sound of the burning.
17: This is the truth?
19: God damn it, baby. No, I ain't lying to you. I'm only going to...
17: All right.
19: Yeah!
17: Oh. Oh, no. Poor Dave. Yeah, so anyway, it's National Nude Day. Do what you will with that information. It sounds like you're not going to do much with her, Rob. Although, you've given her the information, what she does with it now. Yeah?
18: And I have plans. I'm a two-a-day shower guy. I'll probably shower before I go to bed. That's celebrating that. Maybe I'll not wear a towel on my way back to the bedroom after my shower.
17: There you go.
18: Just walk from that 12 steps from my bathroom to my dresser.
17: Yeah.
18: Maybe I'll let the towel fall.
17: You should Donald Duck it all the way back into the room. You just walk in wearing a t-shirt.
18: Well, the bathroom's in the room, so it's even better.
17: Oh.
18: Yeah, so I don't have to go anywhere. Nobody has to see that.
17: Nothing but a smile.
18: And I don't have to necessarily walk by a mirror because nobody, I don't even want to see that.
17: And you give her the Captain Morgan, right? One leg up, huh?
18: Oh, yeah.
17: What do you think, baby?
18: My reply to It's National Nude Day?
17: Mm-hmm.
18: Really?
17: From your wife, you mean?
18: Yeah. Really? Question mark.
17: Mm-hmm. Ooh, hey, that's promising.
18: So I replied back.
17: She didn't give you the eye roll emoji or anything like that?
18: Not yet. No, not yet. I wrote, it is. And now romantic. I'll get the eye roll emoji. I know what's coming. Don't you worry about my romanticism.
17: I think it's unfair. And you and I have been doing this job for a long, long time, right? And I think it's unfair for people to inherently or immediately dismiss us as like doing a bit. Just because we're always doing bits.
18: Yeah.
17: I like doing bits.
18: Yep.
17: But I got a life to lead.
18: Sure.
17: You know? Oh, why you gotta give me the eye roll? I'm not always doing a bit. It's not always National Nude Day. In fact, there are 364 days, by my count, where it isn't.
18: Is it National Nude, like be nude, or National, like send a nude?
17: National, well, I think it's to walk.
20: Color nude.
17: I think it's to be around with no clothes.
18: Yeah.
17: The color nude. You're thinking of National Taupe Appreciation Day. That's probably in September. But, Foo Fighters is August 10th.
18: Foo Fighters. Ladies and gentlemen, Foo Fighters.
17: When Christopher Walken announced them as the musical guest on SNL when he was hosting.
21: Ladies and gentlemen, Foo Fighters.
17: Dave Grohl's impression of him.
18: Is the emphasis on Foo or on Fighters?
17: Yeah, what did they tell him? They said
18: Fighters.
17: Oh, because they were trolling him.
18: Yeah,
17: he's the emphasis on Foo or Fighters? And they said Fighters.
18: So when he announced them, that's why he said it like that. Ladies and gentlemen.
21: Foo Fighters.
17: See, they knew what they were doing, too, because if they had told him Foo, it would have been less fun.
18: Oh, for sure.
17: Foo.
18: Fighters.
17: Foo Fighters.
21: Ladies and gentlemen, Foo Fighters.
17: Pretty good. The late Taylor Hawkins.
18: I love listening to him. They were such good friends.
17: Yeah. Tom Morello's mom died.
18: I saw that.
17: Yeah, she did a show for him. He has a couple hours a week that he'll do on satellite. And his mom, he is from Libertyville, Illinois. He was the only black kid probably within a 10-mile radius in Libertyville. There were many, many, many years ago when I was on in Chicago. And the one time I met and spent some time with Tom Morello. And Libertyville, Illinois, it's a suburban Chicago. It's very white. And he was a biracial kid, a young man with a huge fro. And Mary Morello, she lived to 102. She lived a long time. And his mom was very, very instrumental in supporting him. She herself, I think, was like a music teacher or something, a teacher of some kind. and she walked the walk, boy. He got his activist gene honest, because his mom was like a rabid anti-censorship activist, and she was just very, very... it's no shock that Tom Morello grew up to be the kind of person that he is. So she lived to 102. Oh, she was a high school history teacher. She founded an organization called Parents for Rock and Rap, or PFROR, an organization that opposed censorship and defended artistic expression. So a big loss there in the Morello household. But he made her a part of a lot of his radio appearances and things, either on the phone or in person. And so Mary Morello. And then somebody else told me that Segura and Christina P are getting divorced.
18: I saw that.
17: Yeah, that's pretty wild.
18: Yeah, I mean, they do that podcast together. They always seem perfectly fine and happy.
17: I mean, when there's a monetary consideration there, you know. I mean, they've got that whole podcast empire. But it also has to be, I've had Tom on the show like 100 years ago before anybody really knew who he was. He was still doing like the Pittsburgh Improv or something. You know what I mean?
18: Yeah.
17: And Christina was on Road Rules back in the day with a friend of mine. And so when she would come through and tour, I would talk to her. But it's been not since those two really blew up.
18: I think she's actually funnier of the two.
17: I think she's
18: them.
17: Very funny. I mean, listen, I love that show on Netflix. His act was never really, like, he's a funny comedian, you know what I mean? I think there's a lot of, the double-edged sword with a lot of comics who blew up through podcasting is the trade-off is, yeah, you're going to fill arenas, but a lot of those people aren't necessarily fans of your stand-up. They're fans of your podcasting. So when they come to see you, they kind of want to hear stories. And it's something that, you know, some comedians have run up against. Now, again, it's not a bad problem to have.
18: No.
17: You'll put your act on the back burner if you're filling arenas.
18: Of course.
17: But yeah, I guess so. Married almost 20 years. I just don't think you can spend all that time with the other person talking about your farts professionally and keep it together.
18: They do talk about a lot.
17: I mean, they talk about everything. I mean, I'm oversimplifying it, obviously, but it's like, you know, Tom Segura, Christina Pashitsky. They're both comedians in their own right, right? They both had their glow up. He lost a lot of weight, got hot-ish. She's always been lovely. But they said that they technically split a few months ago. They say it's completely amicable. They have two kids, but I think they're like teenagers or in college or something like that.
18: No, I think they're young.
17: Are they?
18: I think so,
17: Oh, I thought
18: yeah.
17: they were older kids.
18: I think they're young, like...
17: Mm. But also... You know, when there's that much financial consideration, you better hope it's amicable, because you can go your separate ways. Their son born in 2016 and a son born in 2018. Okay, so they are young.
18: Yeah, 10 and 8.
17: 10 and 8. Yeah, okay.
18: All right, so that's not young, but that's young.
17: Yeah, I thought they were college kids. I thought they were older than that. And your mom's house is their podcast studio and their network, and, you know. So they said they'll continue to co-host the show. You know, a lot of times people get along better after they get divorced. Like, they kind of ran its course. The you know, divorces don't come out of nowhere. So you're kind of in a downturn for a while. And if you can, you know, come to an agreement that, like, hey, there's no reason for us to hate each other's guts. He got an Emmy nom for that Bad Thoughts. She's had 2 hours on Netflix. She's got a cosmetics line. Like, they're doing fine. You know what I mean? It's not like a situation where they're going to be fighting over custody or child support or anything like that. So it's a hell of a lot easier. You know, if you're a civilian and you get divorced, it can be a real pain in the ass. I mean, there's no easy divorce. I mean, I got one under my belt. And my kids were young when we split. Yeah, if you have two famous people who are successful and they both make money, they're not crawling up each other's ass for cash. You know what I mean? That's like the big sticking point. Assets, you don't really care. You know, if Ben Affleck and J-Lo get divorced again, which they did, you go buy another house, right? You know, I had a friend that couldn't afford to get divorced. So he's like, you know, his wife's living upstairs. He's living in the basement or whatever. Jesus.
18: Well, that's the old cheaper to keeper line, right?
17: Well, yeah. I mean, that's always the case, but it's like, you know, the other line is divorce is so expensive because it's worth it.
18: Yep.
17: Alan, today I learned that Tom Morello is black.
18: Really?
17: That can't be the case.
18: That can't be.
17: Because I said he was the only black guy in Libertyville, Illinois. I mean, you've seen Tom Morello.
18: Yeah, I mean, he's definitely not.
17: He's a biracial guy.
18: Yeah, I mean, he's clearly, I believe he's mixed race.
17: Yeah. So, RIP, Mary Morello, and RIP, the married Seguras, I guess. But it sounds like they're going to be fine. You know, you read these stories about, like, Brad Pitt's grown kids are dropping his name legally. That's a nasty situation. He and Angelina Jolie have been divorced for 10 years, and they're still arguing over, like, property they own and stuff. His older kids don't want anything to do with him.
18: Yeah, there must be more to it than we know, man.
17: Well, the story was that he was, like, abusive verbally, and, like, he would get drunk and all this stuff, and he denies all of it. But, man, when you have as many kids as they do, I'm sure he didn't think when he married Angelina Jolie they were going to be adopting a village. And that's essentially what happened. But I think they have a couple kids that they have, but then the rest are all adopted. There's like seven kids. And they're like, there was just a thing today. They're like, these two, the two oldest ones are legally changing their name to drop Pitt. So I'm like, yeah, that doesn't sound like he's, that sounds like, you know, it's not like she and all the kids are making stories up. Christina P. is recovering from having breast cancer. Yeah, that's part of it, too. You know, when you go through a huge life change like that, you do start to kind of reevaluate everything. And you go, well, maybe this isn't where I need to be, you know. And, you know, it can be painful, obviously, less so if everybody's amicable. But it's never great, you know. And those are little kids, 10 and 8, small. You know what I mean?
18: But again, like, it sounds like it's going to be as, you know, normal as it can be, yeah, for a divorce.
17: I mean, they're both, well, they live in L.A. or maybe Austin. I don't know where they live.
18: I think they're in Austin.
17: Okay.
18: I think they're part of that Rogan nonsense.
17: Okay. Well, there you go. A lot of people move to Austin because it sounded great. Then they spent a couple years there. They're like, I got to get the hell out of Texas. Yeah. Austin's fun to visit. I don't know that I would want to live there. I've got a little bit of food news here for you. I mean, when it comes to food, all anybody's talking about is the explosive diarrhea. You were talking about Rachel in sales eating a salad. Our own Amy out there in, she was eating a salad. And she's like, I'm just over here playing diarrhea roulette.
18: Yeah, she was shaking.
17: Shaking the, cucumbers and lettuce.
18: Yeah,
17: and
18: tomatoes.
17: Yeah.
18: She's like, one of these things is going to do it.
17: I love the article. And my thought is, well, it just hasn't gone that far west yet, but maybe it has. Our bureau chiefs in Seattle can be resolute in the knowledge that the cases there in King County are at normal levels.
18: Oh, good.
17: But just wait. That was the headline because irrespective of where you live, that's all everybody's talking about is the cyclospora. And so the article for KIRO7 there in Seattle was the diarrhea is surging nationwide, but here in Seattle so far, we're just fine.
18: Just the normal amounts.
17: So if you are one of our Seattle Bureau Chiefs, at least you can feel pretty good about that. But it is in 31 states, and it continues to move westward. And they give you lists of foods to avoid. Cilantro, tomatoes, leafy greens, raspberries. They've got just under 1,000 cases across 31 states. Michigan and New York reporting the highest case levels. Ironically, not one case has been reported in Alabama. Now, that doesn't mean that there aren't any. It just means that, listen, perhaps Alabamans, that is the state of my father's birth. No, sorry, he's born in Mississippi, but he grew up in Alabama.
18: Well, can you chew lettuce with no teeth?
17: You cast aspersions on my familial connections to the great state of Alabama. How dare you do that? How dare you?
1: How dare you?
17: How dare you?
1: How dare you?
17: Anywho, so far they're fine in Alabama.
18: We don't eat nothing green here.
17: Dip.
18: Not unless it's smothered, covered in butter. Then we'll eat it. Otherwise,
17: also, Bad news for Chick-fil-A aficionados. I heard Doogie on the news this morning say Chick-fil-A's doing something where if you dress up like a cow, they give you food.
18: Yeah, it's the cow appreciation.
17: Oh, today is cow appreciation day, right.
18: Yeah, it's the eat more chicken thing, right?
17: It's the one day a year that we join our Hindu friends in appreciation of the noble bovine. But Chick-fil-A aficionados, they are no longer the number one fast food chain in the United States. They are number two. Jersey Mike's. I've never even really? Talked to a person who's had Jersey Mike's. But apparently it is the number one fast food chain in the United States. Jersey. You ever had Jersey Mike's?
18: Yeah, of course.
17: I'm sure a lot of people have. I've never had it. I don't know anybody who has.
20: It's or at least, fine.
17: It's fine?
20: Yeah.
17: I mean, okay. What do they do that's different? I mean, you got Jimmy John's, you got Penn Station, you got Subway, you got Firehouse Subs. What are these guys doing? What's their secret sauce, literally or figuratively? What, they just put a little oil and vinegar on there and everybody gets a boner?
18: Mike's way. Yeah, they
20: Mike's
18: put
20: way.
18: They put that oregano on it and then the olive oil and vinegar or the oil.
17: The guy gave his name to oregano and oil and vinegar?
18: That's how it's
17: his. That's like a standard thing.
20: Is it because they slice the meat in front of you? I don't know.
17: Where are they slicing it elsewhere?
18: Well, they're not pre-slicing it. Like you order a turkey sandwich, they take out the thing and they slice it.
17: Okay, well, maybe that's something then.
18: Like I mean, I guess, but is it any different?
17: I mean, there's one not far from where I live. I just forget it's there.
18: Yeah, it's
17: never gone in.
18: It's a sub shop. It's perfectly fine.
17: Mm.
18: It's not going to be the best sandwich you've ever had in your life, but it's not bad at all.
17: Well, it has knocked Chick-fil-A out of the top spot. Chick-fil-A is now number two with Panda Express and Jimmy John's, James Jonathan. Those two tied for third. Panda Express, Jesus.
20: Ew.
17: I mean, it's fine, but like they used to be relegated to the food courts, and all of a sudden I'm like, what are they, a front for something? Like they were in the
18: million locations.
17: That's what I'm saying. Like everywhere you turn, they're building Panda Express. I'm like, nobody's building fast food places.
18: So why is Panda Express ew again? Chinese food is ew?
20: No. I like the regular Chinese food, but Panda Express is just, I don't know.
18: Have you ever had it?
20: Yeah. Like
17: that's how she knows she doesn't like it.
18: No, she didn't.
20: I think the only thing I like from there was like the walnut shrimp or something.
18: Well, so you're eating shrimp at a fast food place and wondering why you don't like it.
17: No, she says she does like
18: does
17: it.
18: Does like it.
17: Yeah.
18: Oh, okay.
17: Anybody
18: yeah.
17: else would right. go, oh, I don't know. I like the most obscure thing on the menu is her favorite.
18: Yeah.
17: I really like the walnut shrimp.
18: Yeah. Oh, anybody what? Can have Kung Pao chicken. No way. I got to go for the walnut shrimp.
17: I love it. Walnut shrimp.
20: I don't think
17: I've ever had Panda Express.
20: Yeah.
18: It's fine. Again, man, it's perfectly fine. It's fast food. It's like a what do you call the other? The P.F. Chang.
17: It's Chang's.
18: A chain. It's fine. It's fine.
17: P.F. Chang's was always better than a chain needed to be.
18: Yes. Yep. It's never going to hurt you. You know what I mean? It's perfectly fine.
17: Although, arguably, over the past 15, 20 years, everything has gotten progressively worse. So if you go to a chain, like, you can't even necessarily hold them responsible. You're just like, everything is on this everything's on, like, this downward slide.
18: Yeah, they're cutting costs, trying to save a dollar here and there. That's
17: They started just by, Rob, they started, forget it. Started just going by F. Chang's. God damn it.
18: Making it a throwaway makes it
1: even
18: better.
17: No, I can't. And nothing can make that better.
1: Hindsight is 20/20. Yeah, see if you can pinpoint where everything went wrong this week. The Weekend Cox on WMMS and iHeartRadio station.
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0: It's the Weekend Cock.

0: yesterday was hot dog day.
1: Sure was.
0: We talked about it. Did you make hot dogs or hot dogs?
1: Nope. Did you?
0: I did.
1: You did?
0: Well, I was going to go to Happy Dog there in Gordon Square, but they were doing some, like, Cleveland Orchestra thing, or they had a string quartet or something. A lot of times it's, like, punk bands and stuff, and I'll go there for that, but I was like, and again, I got nothing against a string quartet, but I was like, do I want to sit there and eat hot dogs by myself at Happy Dog on a Wednesday night? And I was torn. I was like, yes, I do, because if I'm going to get them from anywhere, I'll get them from there. But I ultimately argued against it, and I pulled through Shake Shack.
1: Oh, you did?
0: I was going to go home. I was like, eh. And then I was like, you know what? I'll pull through Shake Shack. And they do, like, they're just bun and hot dog. They're plain.
1: Yeah.
0: The only thing they offer you to put on is, like, cheese and bacon. I'm like, I guess I don't have, like, condiments. Anyway, I got mustard and relish at home. And they split the top.
1: Yeah.
0: So it's fine. It's fine. So I got two hot dogs and I got some fries.
1: Good for you, man.
0: It was delicious.
1: I forgot about it.
0: I was so happy I did that. Because Happy Dog's one of those things, if you're like, okay, I want a hot dog with chili and Fruit Loops on it. You know, they like, have you been there?
1: No.
0: They go all over the place. It's awesome. But you got to be in the mood. And I was just in the mood for a couple of hot dogs. Not to have to construct them and then wait. And, you know, so
1: I still am.
0: They're the best at what they do. But I was not.
1: I forgot all about it. Got home. Melissa had already made dinner. So I was like, oh, I guess that's it. And then when I was putting everything away after dinner, I was like, oh, hot dogs.
0: Yeah.
1: So I'll make up for it. I'll figure it out.
0: Cut them into your mac and cheese.
1: I'm not too.
0: I do that. It's been 100 years since I've had mac and cheese, but when I do, if there are hot dogs in the fridge,
1: it's great.
0: I will put hot dogs and cilantro and hot sauce in my mac and cheese.
1: You said cilantro.
0: Hot dogs, cilantro, sriracha. In mac and cheese.
2: Okay, that sounds
0: good. I'll eat a box of mac and cheese.
1: Well, you just said ew to hot dogs and mac and cheese. You said
2: ew. Cilantro and hot sauce? Mm.
1: Oh, how does that make any sense?
0: No, I thought she said yum to the hot dogs and the mac and cheese.
1: Oh. The key ingredient doesn't change at all. The only thing he did was add sriracha.
0: No, I can understand her not wanting hot dogs in it, but putting the cilantro and the sriracha in it's still good.
1: But she's all of a sudden okay with it.
2: I'm thinking,
0: like, Jess contains multitudes.
2: Yeah.
0: Rob.
1: Hot dogs, mac and cheese, still the two key ingredients. You're talking about condiments now.
2: Yeah, condiments. It dolls it up. Mm.
1: Oh, Jesus God.
0: Wait. So, so you do or don't want the cilantro and the hot sauce in there?
2: Yeah, I do.
0: You do, right.
2: Oh,
0: for sure. You don't want the hot dog.
2: Well, it depends on how the hot dog's cooked. I'm thinking like a boiled hot dog and then you drink the hot dog water.
0: Well, no. First of all, nobody does that.
1: What the hell are you talking about?
0: She doesn't know what she's talking about. I think she... Are you sure you didn't hit your head in that 2-mile-an-hour crash that you had at your parking garage? you can, if you're going to put it in mac and cheese, you don't have to grill a hot dog. I mean, you could, but you could boil it. If I'm going to put hot dogs in mac and cheese, I just nuke them and cut them up and put them in there. I'm not trying to turn it into a whole thing. The reason you're eating mac and cheese on the rare occasion that I do is because you're just making something quick. And I zhuzh it up a little bit with the cilantro but again,
2: chef's
0: kiss. I couldn't tell you the last time I did that, but it's good when I do it. Chef's kiss. That's what she wants.
1: God almighty. It's so obviously a Thursday.

0: Insurreccable too. Jess couldn't nail the word irreconcilable, and so insurreccable
1: right.
0: is the DJ Jake C composition there.
2: Insurreccable circumstances. Mm-hmm. Indescribable? Inexcrepable.
0: Mm-hmm. She tried.
1: Yeah.
0: Attempted thrice.
1: Mm-hmm.
0: And thrice came up short. You were mentioning when we came back from break, the smell in our suite is getting stronger.
1: It is, yeah.
0: It's more, my wife and child are in Michigan for the week. My father-in-law lives on a lake, and they spent the bulk of yesterday, you know, out swimming and having fun and all that kind of stuff. And then she sent me a picture. The smoke was coming through Michigan last night where they were, and she's like, it's bad. And then today my daughter's like, I don't want to go outside because it smells like brisket everywhere. And I'm like, brisket.
1: Brisket.
0: But even in here, it does. It smells like barbecue.
1: Yeah, it's insane. You couldn't see the city from the highway. I was on 90 getting on. You could not see downtown. Like, I got to the ballpark. It looked like it was missing. I was like, well, oh, there it is. It's like the most foggy day you could imagine in Cleveland.
0: It wasn't that bad, though, when I came to work this morning. Because, like, when I woke up, I was up at probably, like, 5:45. And you could already tell that it was hazy. But when I came to work, I mean, I probably got here a little bit after 8:00. And it wasn't that bad. I mean, you could still see kind of into downtown. And then I guess it just got obviously progressively worse because there's more and more of it coming in. But
1: yeah, it's terrible right now.
0: Yeah.
1: Really, really bad. And it's getting worse, they were saying, because it's low level.
0: Well, they were talking about, I guess, the state health department there in in Minnesota, way up there. Tim Walz and whoever runs the public health department up there and... maybe some northern governor, I can't think straight today, some northern law enforcement or whatever it was. They were saying that in the northern parts of Minnesota, they're like, we're going to have smoke until it starts snowing because those fires are not going to be put out until it starts snowing. Now, I don't know if that's the case, but they're trying to prepare people. It is July. I mean, you know. For all I know, it starts snowing in, you know, early September in northern Minnesota. I don't know.
1: Right now, as of 2 p.m., we have the worst air quality on this list.
0: We do?
1: 619 is the current number hazardous.
0: Toronto yesterday had the worst air quality in the world, and now it's like Detroit, Milwaukee, Chicago, yep. Rochester, obviously.
1: So the number's going to go, for today at least, it's going to go 619 now, should be at 529 by 3. 483, 435, 389, 344. So it's going to get more comfortable throughout the day. But right now, it's at its obviously.
0: And when it comes, and then when it passes, it'll be 92 again.
1: Right? Yeah. Exactly.
0: Be like, hey, we can breathe, but you go outside, and hey, whatever.
1: I mean, they're saying everything. Avoid everything outdoors if you can. I mean, obviously, yeah. People are working and doing stuff, but it's just you got to be careful if you're out there. So,
0: golly, it's almost like climate scientists knew what they were talking about. Now you're just talking crazy.
1: Yeah, I remember this happened a couple of years ago, but I've never seen it this bad.
0: 2023, we got this from Canadian wildfires, but I also don't remember it like this.
1: Not this bad. No way.
0: Yeah.
1: I was just, because I still wanted to go see Robert Plant. They canceled the show.
0: Oh, that's right. They canceled the Plant show. Yeah. Yeah.
1: And I was
0: still, and they were going to play Hot Dog that night, too.
1: They were going to play Hot Dog.
0: Oh.
1: That dude put in his request to Robert Plant, and he listened.
0: Uh-huh.
1: Got an email about a guy. A guy asked me about that. You played that. We were talking about hot dogs. He says, sends me an email and says, hey, I heard you were a big Led Zeppelin fan. So why don't you ever let them play Hot Dog? And I'm like, God damn, how far down the list of songs do you have to get on Led Zeppelin before you get the Hot Dog?
0: Yeah.
1: And listen, I'm a Zeppelin guy. Again, tattooed the four symbols on my right leg. I love Led Zeppelin. My favorite band. You just hit play on Hot Dog, and I was like, all right, I'm good for another 10 years.
0: Right, exactly. And also, for the 4 millionth time, say it with me, Rob doesn't program the radio station like his personal playlist.
1: Right.
0: Alan was in the mood for a couple of wieners in his mouth. Right, I see what you're doing. Thank you.
1: Congratulations.
0: It was Hot Dog Day. Alan, the Postal Service is apparently unaware that there's an issue with the air quality, so we're out here delivering mail. Business. Well, what do they say? Neither sleet, nor snow, nor rain, nor, you know, Newman would sit at home when it got a little moist. Is 6 hours too long to be outside asking for a friend? Hate the show. Yeah, listen, thank you, you mail carriers. You're dodging dogs
1: yeah.
0: and crazy people in their front yard and, you know, mailman. because back in the day, that's what it was. Now it's mail carrier, of course. Back in the day, it was a mailman. Everything was man, milk, mail, everything, right? Everything. Post, sales. Anyway, it used to be like, stereotypically, all they had to worry about was like the odd dog. They'd walk up, hey, Dave, how's it going? You know, everybody loved their mailman. I still see mine and we'll exchange pleasantries and, you know, but man, they're out there dodging all kinds of crap now. I sent you guys a, not moments after we had been talking about the lady in Florida who got the vanity plate that basically said squeeze ass on it, you know, that she didn't ask for. An old lady, some 80-year-old woman who got SQZA55 on her Florida plates. I sent the photo to the group chat of one that I was surprised got through. I was in Parma, and there was one that said, I sent you guys the photo. What was it? It was
2: like bang
0: 69. Yeah, it was BAN 669. And I'm like, okay, well, how did that one get through?
1: Yeah, I don't know how you missed that one.
0: That's what I'm saying, because like, there, you know, something like that, which you gotta know what they're doing. Good for them, by the way. But there's other ones that are seem perfectly benign that they're like, no. Like, I'm not joking when I say I probably could not get my last name as a vanity plate. I bet you anything that if I wanted my vanity plate to say Alan Cox, it's 7 characters, it would fit perfectly, they would reject it.
1: Now, I bet you could get it done.
0: I bet so. I could. There have been people that have had names worse than that, and they're like, it's just my name.
1: But you can, they can look at it and see that the person asking's name is Alan Cox.
0: Well, no, not that they wouldn't believe me, just they go, sorry.
1: No, see, I think because I bet, it is your I name, bet that they would let it go.
0: I bet they wouldn't. I bet there's all kinds of, if my name was Frank Butt, there's people with the name Butt.
1: If it, yeah, but that would probably still work. If you put, like, I'm for Cox, C-O-X, then I could see them being like, okay, no.
0: Oh, you mean only my name?
1: Yeah, I think your name would work in that way. Alan Cox, or I'm Alan Cox, or whatever. Something like that would work.
0: Okay. Well, you know, it's better than my current vanity plate, Rob. Radio King.
1: Yeah, that was, I was very surprised when I saw that. R-D-O King, which was...
0: No. I paid extra to get all the letters squeezed into there. Can you guys fit 9 characters in there for squeeze them? If I SQZA55 them, could you do that? Al in the village I work for said, just try not to work too hard outside, except we probably shouldn't be outside. Well, here's the thing, though. There are a lot of companies, especially in the summertime, a lot of landscapers and things like that, they only work outside. And they're probably not just going to shut down for a couple of days. You know, Rob, business never sleeps. irrespective of what your employees are doing out there.
1: Well, because the closed exit, my whole, you know, come in, my exit changed to get to work and everything, you know, off of 90 here. And I noticed it seemed like a smaller crew over at that COSM site. They're building that COSM by the
0: arena.
1: That's
0: going up fast, by the way.
1: It's going up really fast. Mm-hmm. But it did seem like a smaller crew. Now, I don't know if that's just a function of the day, or if that's because of the stuff out there, but it seemed like there were just dudes kind of working on ground level on concrete and stuff like that.
0: Well,
1: I didn't
0: it's funny.
1: See anybody up in the air.
0: Yeah, it reminds me, when I lived in L.A. in the early 90s, it was still very smoggy there, right? And I remember the first couple of weeks I was there, I was like, what's with all the... It would throw me off every morning because, like, the sun didn't come out till noon, right? It's California. But every morning you would wake up to haze and smog. And it took me a while to get used to that, to waking up going, oh, no, another cloudy day. And that's not what it was. And so there's a lot of places, you know, we see the time lapse of how air quality really has improved over the decades. But back in the day, it was like I would wake... There was a good week and a half, because I'm not that bright. It was a good week and a half, 2 weeks, where every morning I would wake up and I'd be like, what the hell's going on around here? Forgetting that the sun really didn't come out till lunchtime because there was so much friggin' smog. Alan, I woke up this morning and I had no idea what was going on. I thought one of my Indian neighbors was burning a whole pallet of incense. How about, wow, come on.
1: I mean, you did.
0: There's some tikka masala or something.
1: There's no questioning what it is, right? Like, it smells like a campfire.
0: It smells like a campfire, yes.
1: And I mean, I personally like the smell. I don't love it that it's all that I can smell.
0: Well, I was getting messages from a lot of people this morning because people know me in here, so they start texting or they'll DM me or whatever. And they were like, Jesus, I can smell. It's really giving me a headache. This sucks, blah, blah, blah. And I can fully sympathize with that, but I had to be like, I don't hate it.
1: No, I kind of like it.
0: I like the smell of a bonfire. I don't hate it. I wouldn't want to stand there with my face in it, obviously, but it's not giving me a headache or anything like that. Alan, my wife and I live in Medina, and there's a couple with their vanity plate starts with J-Z-N.
1: J-Z-N or J-Z-M?
0: J-Z-N as in Nancy. A couple that start in with J-Z-N.
1: Is that a joke like jizzin?
0: Maybe. He goes, there's a couple in Medina that start with that, and I always point out another jizzin car to my wife. I just saw Jizzin. Yeah, all right.
1: I mean, I could see it. Like, I think it'd be funnier. Like, I think that Snitz had it J-Z-M, like, when he got his new plates. Right. I think it had J-Z, which I thought was very funny.
0: Mm-hmm.
1: But, yeah, and Jizzin's pretty funny, too.
0: Alan, I work in a factory with no AC.
1: Oh.
0: So all the doors are open. Heat and humidity in this. A lot of places, Rob, the only AC they've got is WMMS in the afternoons with the Clip Rattler and Jess Hutchinson. Cackle.
1: Here we are.
0: Alan, I talked to my UPS driver. They told him to drink more water.
2: That'll help.
0: Yeah. Well, no, listen, I mean, you don't want to underestimate the value of hydration. Summertime in general. Edward, is that what they told you? Just drink more water?
3: Yeah, that is what they told me in the app, actually.
0: Yep. What's up?
3: So I was just calling to tell you. So I am an Amazon Flex driver, and I had two.
1: Oh,
3: runs
1: good for
3: tomorrow. For
1: you.
0: Yeah.
3: And they actually took them from me, man. My schedule just said updated, and they're gone, and there's nothing that you can even do about it. So like tomorrow, I guess I'm doing something else.
0: Oh, they took shifts from you.
3: Yeah, they took them from me. I had two of them. I was going to do one in the morning and one in the afternoon, and they just took them from me.
0: Wow. Well, what are you going to do, Ed? Where are you sitting at home and smoke weed or what?
3: I do love that, but no, I'm probably going to do some door dashing, I guess, try to give some people some smoky food.
0: I understand. Okay, well, good luck with that, brother.
3: All right, buddy. You have a great day, man.
0: All right, you too. There you go.
1: Did you see the email that Stripper Scott just sent us?
0: No.
1: I open up the attachment.
4: Keep on smoking, baby.
0: No, I did not.
1: It's so on brand.
0: Oh yeah, I've talked about that.
1: Oh, I didn't.
0: Yeah,
1: even know.
0: he found the loophole. Stripper Scott is the goat. By the way, he's the goat for this. His license plate, right? AG, like gold, right?
1: Yeah.
0: Isn't that the periodic table for gold? AG,
1: Attorney General, just AG,
0: or whatever.
1: Right,
0: AG, yeah. Right? LVR. But he's got the CSU Vikings logo in front of it. So that V is in front of the AG. He's the king.
1: It's his badge logo.
0: Yeah, whatever else you think of that guy, by the way, he wins with that.
1: Oh, my God, dude.
0: Wins with that.
1: One of the best ones I've ever seen in my life.
0: It is dynamite. And nobody knew. I mean, that's... he's no dummy. That's a great loophole. A great, great loophole.
1: Well done, Scott. You said it 12 years ago. I asked if it was okay to even mention, but all right.
0: Oh,
1: so
0: I've talked about it. Oh, it's dynamite. Yep.
1: Oh, it's so funny.
0: Yep.
5: You.
0: We are on record with our.
5: But please don't touch my vagina.
0: Ah, yes.
1: You got to think again. How did no one catch that?
0: Well, because they don't know what license frame it's going to go on. They don't know what. Well,
1: of course they do. They're making the plate right there.
0: Oh yeah, that's right. I was thinking it was a frame, but you're right.
1: Probably some guy in jail making a plate going, ha ha, that says vag.
0: Right. In jail. Gold is AU. AG is silver. I'm sorry. So they were like, oh, this guy really likes silver. Ah. Sorry, AU is gold.
1: Oh, what a great plate. God, that's funny.
0: Yeah, he's got his moments. Boy, spare a thought for our own Jessica Ann Hutchinson, right? Whatever you think of her, she certainly has interesting taste in wildlife. And her favorite animal is, Rob?
1: I don't know.
0: The naked mole rat.
1: Yeah.
0: Correct. The naked mole rat.
2: That's my second favorite. No, my third.
0: I thought the naked mole rat was your favorite. Let me go to my dossier here. Oh, I'm sorry. You're right. That is the third. The second is the dachshund, and the first is the moose. Mm-hmm. All right. Well, top three. The naked mole rat. When I was reading about naked mole rats and their behavioral peccadillos, Rob, I thought of our own Jessica Ann Hutchinson, because these hoes are petty. Now, first off, not attractive animals.
2: They're
0: they are not. They look like a ball sack with buck teeth. If you have never seen a naked mole rat, do yourself a tiny favor and feel free to Google that. But there are people who study these animals. This was in an ecology and biology newsletter that I'll get occasionally because I'm super cool and have lots of friends. The group leader of the molecular physiology, blah, blah, blah. This is in Berlin. Naked mole rat queens produce an odorous chemical

0: Well, that's because they live underground, right?
1: I mean, they wasn't that a show on A&E?
0: Naked and Blind.
1: Yeah.
2: Naked
0: yes.
2: and Afraid.
0: Mm-hmm. That guy from New Zealand won. odorless to humans, of course, but not to naked mole rats. So if you went up, as I often do, and sniff naked mole rats, you wouldn't smell anything. But they have, a big center in Berlin there. The Max Delbruck Center. Is he related to Hans Delbruck? Remember Hans Delbruck? I mean, he was a real guy, I think, but wasn't he in Young Frankenstein, too? Is he related to Hans Delbruck? Right? Isn't that part of the Abbey Normal bit?
1: I'm trying to remember.
0: Abbey something. Was that Hans Delbruck's brain that you used? Isn't that the bit? But he was a real guy.
1: It's been a long time since I've seen that movie.
3: Brain that you gave me. Was it Hans Delbruck's? No. Ah. Good. Would you mind telling me whose brain I did put in?
4: Then you won't be angry.
3: I will not be angry.
4: Abby someone.
3: Abby who?
4: Abby Normal.
3: Abby Normal.
4: I'm almost sure that was the name.
3: That brain.
0: Mm-hmm. Hans Delbruck. Anyway, his brother, Max Delbruck, has got this naked mole rat center there in Berlin, and it turns out they're doing amazing work. And so, you know, when the queen wants to, TLDR, when the queen wants to mate, she spits out this nasty stuff, and then all the other females in the colony are rendered infertile.
5: Why are you asking all these questions about the naked mole rat?
6: It is blind and naked.
5: He's naked and blind. Isn't that the show on A&E?
6: Looks like testicles with teeth.
5: That was a show.
6: Mm.
5: Why are you asking about this?
0: I'll tell you what else is exciting. Forget that naked mole rat business, Rob. No sooner does your boy over here lodge a formal, albeit public, complaint about the custodial staff. Garbage emptied.
1: Yeah.
0: Nice. How about that? All I had to do was put it out there in the smoky suite last night, and I come in this morning, emptied. Now, they didn't know it was from in here, so I brought it back in, but that's a small price to pay for an emptied garbage bin.
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25: Alan, I'm 59. I smoke 2 packs of Cowboy Killers every day. I work in an auto shop with the doors open. When did this nation of men become such pussies? This guy asks Rob. Go to work and suffer like a real man until they have to wheel you out on a stretcher. Why does that make you a real man? You're 59. You probably look 70. But why does all that make you a real man? Like, that's...
26: There's also probably a reason he sent that email. He's... Cancer kazoo needs to be charged.
27: Yeah, right. Everybody, thank you.
25: Yeah. I'm too lazy to reach over and do it. Yeah. But yeah, I get the point.
26: All right.
25: Cowboy kill. I do like the cowboy killers. That's Marlboro.
26: Marlboro Reds.
25: Yeah, Marlboro Red.
26: That's what I smoked.
25: Yup.
26: What happened to all these pussies?
25: And wheel me out on a stretcher.
26: You're going to take me out of there. I'll die
25: a
26: on the
25: real
26: job.
25: Man. Some people have really outdated notions of what a real man is. You know what I think makes a real man? Being alive at 60. Not getting wheeled out from work, by the way. Yeah. This implies that he dies on the job in the auto shop. That is real man's work. I will say that.
26: Without question.
25: Real man's work. But if I was, I don't know. I don't know what 59 and two packs a day looks like when you're working in the auto body shop. But hey, man, like, guess what? You win. You're a real man.
26: Thank you, Alan.
25: Thank you.
26: Thank you.
25: I'm over here suffering.
26: You're rolling.
25: Hey, Drunk Sue.
0: Hey, baby.
25: What's going on?
0: You gave me just enough time to swallow a shot and take a swig.
25: Swallow a shot
26: and take a swig.
25: That sounds like a distinction without a difference. A shot of what and a swig of what?
0: Well, you know what and what.
25: A shot of, well, a swig of Four Loko?
0: Yeah.
25: But a shot of what?
0: Black Velvet.
25: Black Velvet.
26: And
25: wow. Drunk Sue, boy, she does not mess around. You know what? You want to talk about being, she's a little bit older than 59, right, Sue?
0: Oh, yeah.
25: Yeah. You want to talk about a real man. Drunk Sue is a real man.
26: Oh, yeah, man. She's not talking about the Alana Miles song.
25: No. Nope.
26: She's getting after
0: oh,
26: it.
0: Oh, no.
26: That stuff rots out cups.
0: Dude, if I got a lie... You know, I don't tell a lot. You know why? Because I'm an alcoholic, baby. I have a hard enough time remembering the truth.
25: See, Rob, she's the George Washington of Canton, Ohio. Yep. How about that? Drunk Sue.
26: Salute.
25: A shot of Black Velvet and then a swig of Four Loko. Is it still the fruit punch?
0: I knew I had a few seconds because you were going to play that promo real fast.
25: Of course.
0: For people to call. So I'm like, oh, okay, hold on. And as soon as I got that swig of Loko down, boom, here, hey, Drunk Sue. I'm like, oh, that was perfect timing.
25: And is it still fruit punch for Loko?
0: Oh, yeah.
25: Okay. And do they still have...
0: You know what? I do like that USA Loko, though. That's pretty good.
25: I don't know what that is. It tastes like bomb pops or something?
0: No, it's just another flavor.
25: Loko USA. Yeah, but what's the flavor?
26: Bald Eagle.
25: Oh, this says sour white cherry. It's Bald Eagle flavored. America. You take a gulp and you go, eee! All right, so you took a swig of Fruit Punch for Loko and a shot of Black Velvet, and you're revved up, and it's friggin' 3:30 in the afternoon. Good for you.
0: Yeah.
26: So are you drinking the Black Velvet straight?
0: Goal, baby, you got to have your goal.
26: When you take your shot, do you just go just raw dog that shot, or do you mix it with a little Coke? Do you do anything to it?
0: Oh no, raw dog. It's just, like if I do tequila, no groceries, baby, no groceries.
26: Yeah, that a girl.
25: Oh, good for you. Yeah, yeah.
26: Yeah, because it looks like Black Velvet is described as medium bodied and subtly sweet with hints of coconut, rye, spiciness, and vanilla. Do you get all of that from your shots, Sue?
0: I have never gotten a taste of coconut in my life, and I wouldn't like it if it had coconut
25: But also think about this, all right? Let's put Drunk Sue, and blow your mind here, Sue. Let's put Drunk Sue in a geopolitical context here, right?
26: Mm-hmm.
25: Hot on the heels of the World Cup, which ostensibly is the one time, and a time that we really, really need it, right? With grandpa putting brains at the reins in this country, you really needed a situation where you could have people come from all over, come together, friendly rivalries, maybe some less friendly than others, right? And here's Drunk Sue,
0: Okay. Who's
25: drinking Black Velvet, which is a Canadian whiskey.
26: That's right.
25: And she's drinking USA Loko in her own home, Rob, in her own body. She's bringing these two neighbors, once were allies, now it's a little more fraught. She's bringing them together. It's like her liver is the United Nations.
26: That's right.
25: And so I give
26: Good
25: it up for
26: Sue.
25: Drunk Sue. She is, I'll tell you what, if we needed
0: it. I'm always the peacemaker.
25: I know you are. You are the finest ambassador that we've got in this regard.
26: Drunk Sue is a nation without borders.
25: She really is. She's a woman without boundaries and a nation without borders. Good for you.
0: That's awesome. That's pretty cool.
25: Yeah. Well, so what's on tap? We got this going at 3:30. What's on tap for tonight?
0: Well, I don't know. I know my son, my grandson, he's got some special money. Today, I took him to the bank to give him, because he turned 21.
25: Wait, you give him money because he turned 21?
0: $10,000.
25: Wait, so you're giving, he gets $10,000 from you?
0: From his mom that died.
25: Oh, I see. In the trust, because he's 21.
0: Exactly.
25: Gotcha. All right. Is he going to peel any of that off for you, or you say, no way, this is all yours?
0: Oh, no, honey, that's not my money. That's not nothing to do with me.
25: I understand. That's, okay. So you're
0: all there.
25: You're taking him to the bank to get that taken care of?
0: Oh, yeah.
25: Yeah, okay.
0: He did that. I can't. Oh, my gosh. This smoke.
25: Oh, yeah. I know. Is it jamming
0: Holy
25: up?
0: Holy cow, dude.
25: Is it jamming up your enjoyment of the Black Velvet and the Four Loco at all? Does it throw?
0: Oh no, I'm indoors. With my hair on.
25: We're indoors too, and our suite here at work inside smells like a barbecue. So I wondered if that was going to throw off your palate.
0: Is it really?
25: Yeah.
0: I must have better windows than you.
25: I mean, window nation, not here at work.
0: Window nation,
25: at home,
0: baby.
25: I'm not worried about it. Yeah.
1: Sue, what's on the menu for dinner?
0: I got one of them rotisserie chickens.
1: Mm.
0: Oh, they're so good.
1: So
0: good. And then I got Bob Evans mashed potatoes, the sour cream and chives.
25: Is it? Ooh. Oh, so not the 12-ounce sausage.
0: No.
25: The Bob Evans, can't feed a family of four.
2: I got a big fat Scotch wife and I got three kids.
0: Yeah, how you expect me to feed
25: a family of four, 14, right?
0: 300 pounders in here with it.
25: I know. All right, well, Sue, you got the day lined up then. I hope everything goes smoothly with your grandson and congratulate him for us.
0: Yeah, we did it. We did it earlier.
25: Okay.
0: And I said, what are you going to do the rest of the day? He goes, we're going to Chipotle.
25: That's a smart way to do it. You know, he could just easily take it to the casino and blow it in 15 minutes. So that's good. Chipotle.
0: Oh, no. He's going to pay off a big chunk on his car. And
25: there
0: stuff
25: you
0: like
25: go.
0: That
25: All right. Good.
0: Get an apartment.
25: Good.
0: He's going to be smart about it.
25: Good. All right.
0: But that's why we made him wait. You know what I mean? That's why we made him wait.
25: Of course.
0: Now, when he's 25, he gets whatever. You know, half of whatever's left, which would be at least 10,000.
25: There you go. All right, well, good.
0: Him and his sister. Yeah.
25: Okay. It's a hard.
0: He's pretty happy.
25: That's a tough way to get it, but I'm glad that it's working out.
0: I know.
25: Yeah.
0: I know, honey.
25: All right, well,
0: I love you guys.
25: Love you too, Sue. Have a good day. There's Drunk Sue down there in Canton. Wow, what a roller coaster of emotions.
1: Yeah.
25: Announced the 2027 schedule. The home opener will be on Thursday, April the 1st, against Rob's New York Yankees.
1: Yeah.
25: The Yankees.
3: Be careful on the April Fool's jokes.
25: Fifth time in franchise history, Cleveland has opened here with the Yankees. Guardians start the season with a 6-game road trip. They'll start against the Cubs. They begin the season itself against the Cubs, and they'll go to Detroit, play the Tigers. So they will come home on April the 1st, Thursday afternoon, against the New York Yankees. I have to think that we'll be live somewhere.
1: I assume so.
25: April the 1st, baby! On a Thursday. I would prefer a Friday home opener like we had this year, but okay, fine. What was it this year? April the 3rd, they played the Cubs, right?
1: Yep.
25: We were over at Flannery's.
1: That was awesome.
25: That was a big day, boy.
1: Yeah, it was.
25: That staff photo is the last of its kind.
1: Yeah.
25: We all kind of ended up there and on the big inflatable twisted tea couch.
1: Yeah.
25: And some of our fallen compatriots in that photo.
1: I mean, some that should have never been in there in the first place.
25: Some people, you're happy that they're fallen compatriots. Yeah. You wish they would have fallen off the top of that inflatable. Mm-hmm. But nevertheless, some people who are... no longer colleagues here with us. But we soldier on. So April the 1st, looking ahead to next spring, They open Progressive Field with a 7-game homestand. They'll play 4 against the Yankees and then 3 against the Seattle Mariners. That's Ken Griffey Jr. and the Seattle Mariners. Guardians back here at home tomorrow night, as a matter of fact, after the All-Star break. I was doing my pre-show lap, and there are already Pirates fans in town, unless they're people who live here and are from Pittsburgh. That's probably more likely. But I was rounding the corner, and there were a couple of dudes, East 4th and Euclid, standing there looking like they didn't know where they were going. So that's why I thought, these guys aren't from here, but Pirates fans. And so I rounded the corner, and I just gave them a go Bucks, and their faces lit up, Rob. Lit up. They went, hey! And I just kept going. I didn't break stride. But, listen, given the air quality, given how uncomfortable it is in a lot of places here in downtown Cleveland, as a couple of guys, all they were missing in their dumb shorts and baseball caps was a fully open Rand McNally paper map. Trying to figure out where the hell they were going. So I figured I'd brighten their day in a way that was probably relevant to them. But the Buccos here in town tomorrow night, first of 3 against the Pittsburgh Pirates at Progressive Field at 7:10. So 6:40 is your pregame tomorrow. And frankly, Friday can't come too soon, Rob. I don't mind telling you. This week has been, we were talking about this yesterday off the air. You said the week felt kind of quick.
26: Yeah.
25: And it's felt interminably long to me. I don't know why.
26: Yesterday
25: it felt so long to me.
26: Yesterday felt super fast. Today feels slower. Like, I looked at the clock and I was like, oh. Like, I felt later than it is. It's got to be the smoke slowing things down.
25: Did you see the I Play Rocky trailer?
26: I did. It's everywhere now. Did this just get released like yesterday or something?
25: I think so. I think it dropped yesterday.
26: Okay, because it was everywhere on my social media, and I had not seen one thing about it prior to yesterday.
25: Well, there's so much information now with films and things that they just drop stuff and they go, this is going to be out next week. And you go, okay. And it was, you know, I have a tiger. Now, granted, I know this is Rocky 3. But it saved Survivor's ass, this song, right? And they might have sent a fruit basket to Brian May. I don't know. Survivor's a Chicago band. They had put out 2 albums in their early 80s that nobody cared about. They were getting ready to get dropped by their record label. And Stallone wanted a song for Rocky 3. And he wanted Another One Bites the Dust. And Queen wouldn't let him use it. So he goes to Survivor and he goes, give me a song. I don't know who pointed him to Survivor, but Stallone goes to Survivor. And they come up with Eye of the Tiger. And it becomes a legendary anthem. And so they're probably not using that in the trailer for I Play Rocky. But there's this actor named Anthony Ippolito. A young guy, looks like Stallone, and apparently has been working with a vocal coach, too, because what jumps out at you is the voice. Like the stereotypical kind of thing, but not like he's making fun of him, right? There was a great miniseries on Paramount Plus a couple of years ago, and I don't know how many people watched it. It was called The Order. And it was about the making of The Godfather. I'm sorry, The Offer. Not the Order is a different thing. It was called The Offer. And it was about the making of The Godfather. And so everybody in this thing was playing a real person. Like Matthew Good played Robert Evans. And everybody was playing somebody else because it was a real story. It was about the guy who wrote not Mario Puzo, the guy who wrote the screenplay and produced The Godfather. And he was a guy who had been writing for Hogan's Heroes. He'd been working for Dow Chemical. Guy comes out of nowhere. And it was really good. If you have Paramount Plus, it's probably still over there. It was Miles. What's the dude's name? He was the lead. He played Al Ruddy. Miles Teller.
26: Top Gun, yeah.
25: Yeah, Miles Teller. He played Al Ruddy. Who was it? But everybody in it, you recognize the actor and they're playing somebody. And this kid, Anthony Ippolito, played Pacino in The Offer. About the making of The Godfather. And now he's playing Stallone. So you can fully see it. I think the name of the movie is real dumb. It's called I Play Rocky. But everybody in this plays somebody. So there's a guy that plays Carl Weathers. And there's a guy that plays Stallone's first wife. And, you know. Peter Farrelly directs. Remember him?
26: Yep.
25: Is Bobby Farrelly dead? Did one of them die? I was going to say, did one of them die?
26: Not that I'm aware
25: of. Okay, well, they did like Dumb and Dumber, and There's Something About Mary. Back in the day, they were doing all these broad comedy films. But they've done a few dramas. Didn't Peter Farrelly do Green Book? I thought he like got nominated for that. Yeah, Pete Farrelly did Green Book. So he's kind of gone solo and been doing more dramas. But he did Shallow Hal back in the day. But I think that was about... Anyway, he directs I Play Rocky. And out of the gate, the reason that this is such a compelling story is that Sylvester Stallone was a nobody who couldn't get cast. And he goes, well, it's as true today as it ever was. You got to write your own stuff. And he's like, everybody turned him down. But it's a movie about betting everything on yourself. He's like, I wrote this. I want to play him. And people are like, you're insane. You don't know, you know. Anyway, he wins. I think Rocky won Best Picture, 1976. So out the gate, Stallone kills it with Rocky. He didn't know he was going to be playing that character for 50 years, but he did. Sylvester Stallone is a very short guy. Did you ever meet Stallone?
26: No.
25: Okay. I got to go back and figure out which movie I interviewed him for. Rocky Balboa. They did one called Rocky Balboa.
26: Yep.
25: And that was probably the fourth or fifth one. When I was on in Chicago, they said, hey, do you want to talk to Stallone, who's on a Rocky Balboa junket? And I said, absolutely. Okay, but you have to go meet him at his hotel room. I said, okay. He was staying at the Four Seasons in Chicago. And so they said, bring up, at the time, like a digital recorder, whatever it was, and you'll go up to the hotel room, and you'll have like half an hour with him. And then you can chop it up.
26: Wow.
25: Yeah, they gave me 30 minutes.
26: Jesus, that's unheard of.
25: And I told him, I go, hey, man, I'm not going to take 30 minutes of your time.
26: Oh, thank God.
25: Well, because A, I didn't want to cut up a 30-minute interview to air 10 of it. And I didn't know how he'd be. So I didn't want to be dragging it out of him for 30 minutes, right? Like, when these people do press junkets, obviously they have to promote the film. But I don't know how interested in it. It's his project, so he'd be a little bit more interested than somebody else who was just playing a role. Anyway, so I go up to the Four Seasons, and there was the one time I met Stallone, and what strikes you immediately is how short he is. This would have been like 06, 05, 06. No, 06, 07. 2006 or 7.
26: 6-7.
25: I had to backpedal. I had to shoehorn that one in.
26: I figured I already forced one in earlier. I'd let you have that one.
25: Thank you. No, I like them all. Anyway, I Play Rocky is the... I'll show you a little bit of it here, and you'll hear, you know.
4: Name?
5: I'm Mike. Raj. Acting's what I live and breathe for. And I gotta have faith in myself.
6: You need to show everyone who you are.
5: I like this girl, Sylvester.
6: Sylvester?
5: That's right, his real name.
6: It's got a nice ring to it. Sylvester Stallone. It's like Peter Parker.
5: Are you delusional? You don't got the looks to be a movie star. Not to mention, you talk like you got rocks in your mouth.
25: Is that Matt Dillon?
26: Who's
25: Oh, Matt Dillon. He's under a lot of makeup, and I guess I didn't notice that's who it was. Who is he? Who does he play? The trainer?
26: It's what it looks like.
25: But right, the voice. I mean, obviously he nails the voice, but it's like, it would be hard to do that and not sound like you're parodying it. And he's really walking that line, man. But I think he does it.
26: He almost looks like that dude from the bear,
25: Jeremy Allen White.
26: Yeah, with the amount of stuff that's on him, like you can see that being the same dude with the nose and everything.
5: Yeah, I know I don't look like Einstein, but I got a brain. The only way for me to get to show people is me have to write a script for myself.
6: Yeah, so do that. Write a script. Give yourself the best part.
5: Hello.
6: Give yourself a big hair.
5: Scratch my balls.
7: You wrote this in 3.5 days. This is freaking good. To have someone like Chuck Bronson, or we could do Eastwood.
5: Guys, I Play Rocky.
7: I have no idea what that means.
25: There's the name of the film, I Play Rocky.
5: What do you mean you don't know what that means? It means I Play Rocky.
25: Tracy Letts is in this movie. He's a playwright, but he's also an actor, and I love him in everything. So, yeah, I would go see this. Have they set a date for this, or they're just, I Play Rocky?
26: Google says he's 5'10".
25: Stallone?
26: Yeah.
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26: I see. Okay.
25: You know what I'm saying?
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25: 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No, yeah. Not that. I bet I would be surprised if he was 5'10".
26: Well, they do beef it up a bit. He's probably 5'8".
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5: Ethan in Rochester. Boy, you mention him, and he's like Beetlejuice, Rob. He pops up.
6: Hey, guys. Hey, I don't want to beat a dead horse or anything, but I did want to reach out and say, you know, we know each other well enough. I wouldn't call us all friends or anything, but you guys know kind of my past and everything. And, you know, good on you, Rob, for having the stones to talk about stuff like that. I mean, when I was going through some of my darkest days, you know, your show, the morning show, stuff like that, just kind of helped me get through every little day, you know? So, it's hard, but it does matter, you know, and I appreciate it.
5: Well, we do hear that with some regularity, and it's always very gratifying to hear that from people. But also, I have to think, I'm like, golly, did that ever happen to me when I was dark times in my life? Was there something like that that got me through? And I don't know that it did.
6: For me personally, man, it was just a couple hours of just not being me. And it made every little difference, you know?
5: Yeah. Maybe that's what it was, Rob, is that we have to be ourselves here. And there's no way to get away from yourself. Like, we can't. The thing that people enjoy is the thing we're, like, almost trying to. Oh.
7: Well, this is the break.
5: It's a real Schrodinger's
7: right?
5: cat situation here.
7: This is the break. You know, you come in here and you get to kind of have fun for a bunch of hours, just sort of forget about everything.
5: I guess so.
6: Yeah, I mean, it's all I need to get through my day now is a couple of David Lee Roth quotes and some farts, and I'm good, man. So keep it up.
5: Some big booty hoes, and he's back on
7: he's
5: the road.
7: Back, baby. He's
5: yeah,
7: back.
5: Yeah.
6: Dude, that's what got me in trouble with those hoes, man. Let me tell you.
5: I know. You got those hoes.
7: Those hoes.
5: Them hoes ain't loyal. You got to be careful. Are people walking around? Rochester with the N95 masks from the COVID days again?
6: Oh, dude, I don't know. It's so bad. So I'm a 2-pack a day smoker and have been for, I mean, almost 20 years. And it's even hard for me. I'm like, it's like my eyes burn. It's terrible here, bud.
5: Well, yeah, because you're a 2-pack-a-day smoker.
6: Wow, I mean, out of all things, I mean, if that's what gets me, I'm all right with it, you know?
5: Yeah, I understand.
6: But I just sent Rob a picture. I'm actually sitting at the lake right now, and it's about a mile down. You can see it every day, clear as day.
7: Oh, good
6: to this mountain.
7: For you.
5: Okay. Right across the lake.
6: And I just sent it. You can hardly see it. So,
5: all right, stay safe, man.
6: Bad here, man. Yep, see ya.
5: All right, shallow breaths, Ethan. There's Ethan in Rochester, right on the shores of Lake Ontario.
7: Yeah, there's
5: Canadian wildfire smoke.
7: That's the picture he just sent me.
5: Wow.
7: That's something?
5: Yeah.
7: Yeah, so the questionnaire I'm talking about, the Yankees sent Mickey Mantle a questionnaire in 1972, and he never took any of that stuff seriously. Mickey was a notorious drunk, right?
5: Mm-hmm.
7: So it says, "Dear Mickey, you probably know 1973 marks the 50th anniversary of Yankee Stadium. We're going to have a season-long golden anniversary celebration. We hope to mark the occasion at our Old Timers Day on Saturday, August 11th, as well as on individual dates during the season. So they're asking for all of these ball players' best memories. And it says, the first question is, I consider the following my outstanding experience at Yankee Stadium. Now, this is 100% real. This was sold at auction years later. I think somebody spent like $250,000 for this.
5: Wow.
7: And Mickey's reply was, I got a BJ under the right field bleachers by the Yankee bullpen.
5: Yeah.
7: And it says, this event occurred on or about, give as much detail as you can. He replies, it was about the third or fourth inning. I had pulled a groin and couldn't F at the time. She was a very nice girl and asked me what to do.
5: This is during a game he was playing in?
7: Yes.
5: Wow. This is like when these guys were back like smoking darts in the dugout, you know?
7: And I can't finish what he says.
5: Yeah.
7: Because it's there's just no possible way.
5: But she took care
7: of
5: him.
7: And he signs it, signed Mickey Mantle, and the little asterisk, and he wrote, the All-American Boy. That was Mickey's response to the Yankees.
5: Yeah.
7: That is just epic.
5: I mean, he died young. He died 63 years old.
7: Liver failure.
5: Yeah. Yeah, you want to get bummed out. Read Mickey Mantle's Wikipedia page, by the way.
7: Well, read his biography. It's just everything about him. I mean, it was a sad, sad time. And that's the thing, like the pre-internet stuff that these athletes were able to get away with and the things that they did. Like, even if you watch the movie 61, they sort of tell some of the stories of the things those dudes did. Like, nothing ever mattered. Nobody had a cell phone in their face. Someone would go, hey, I saw Mickey Mantle last night. I think he was cheating on his wife. They'd be, yeah, right. Okay, sure you did. I saw Mickey Mantle last night fall down a flight of stairs drunk. Yeah, sure you did. Now there's 50 cameras in your face.
5: I mean, that was a guy who would bring his girlfriend and his wife to events.
7: Yes.
5: Because he'd been married to his wife for like 50 years or something. And he's like, yeah, I only married her because my dad was terminally ill and told me to marry her.
7: Yeah, Mickey wasn't the world's greatest guy.
5: No.
7: Great ball player. Not a great dude.
5: Yeah.
7: Has an awesome bar in the city still, but.
5: It's called Mantle's.
7: Mickey Mantle's, right across the street from the stadium.
5: Yeah?
7: Yeah, it's a long, narrow bar.
5: Oh, okay.
7: Awesome.
5: All right, sir. Well, I know that his, niece, nephew, is a drag queen. So I guess nephew. You know who? You ever seen Kelly Mantle?
7: No.
5: Oh, that's Mickey Mantle's nephew, I think.
7: Wow.
5: Over there with RuPaul. Yeah.
7: Probably good that he's not around for that, because he would definitely have something to say, as Mickey was a scumbag.
5: Yeah, probably.
7: Yeah.
5: Alan, reminder to stay hydrated. I just got home from sweating my ass off for 10 hours at work. Sat down with the AC and an adult beverage. I assume he means air conditioning and not this show. I don't know.
7: Maybe both.
5: It's hotter than two rats effing in a wool sock. That's one of those old-timey things, yeah, right? We were kind of touching on that yesterday. Yeah, she's slanging it out both pant legs ever since she got divorced. That boy's lazy. Remember those? That boy's lazy. He hates her. He gave him a job lying down to get up and leave. That's what he's whipping at us. Two rats effing in a wool sock.
7: That is hot.
5: Yeah. And it's got to be mildly unsanitary.
7: I would assume.
5: I can't imagine that.
7: I would assume it is. Yeah.
8: Hey, Ellen. Rob. This is Kyle from Worcester. You guys are talking about weird drinks from way up north and black licorice. I got something worse for you. It's a Finnish vodka called Samanyaki, which is basically just like, you know, like normal ass vodka, but it's got salted black licorice in it. I'll leave you to that. I'll leave you to that lovely thought.
5: I think I've had that. That sounds familiar because they make candy out of it too. It's salty licorice candy, and they I don't know. They probably don't make the booze out of that, but it's like yeah.
9: It's like infused.
5: Yeah, Samanyaki. I think I might have had some of that.
7: Wasn't that a song?
5: You're thinking of Sukiyaki.
7: Oh.
5: Right from the 70s?
7: That's exactly what
5: Wasn't
7: I was
5: that
7: thinking
5: a song?
7: I was really, really hoping you were going to get that one.
5: Yeah, Sukiyaki.
7: That's exactly what I was...
5: From Kyo Sakamoto. That was like a big, big hit in the 70s.
7: Huge hit in the 70s.
5: Yeah.
7: I was really, really hoping you were going to...

0: at the 1964 Tokyo Olympics because it had been a huge hit the year before. The only Japanese language song ever to be in the Billboard 100. Remember this? This guy died in a plane crash. I remember when they kind of made the rounds again because he died in the 80s in a plane crash.
1: I'm really surprised, given the timeline, that this song was a hit when it was. 1961 wasn't that far away from 1941.
0: No, 20 years after Pearl Harbor.
1: Right? Like, I'm really surprised America was like, yeah, let's make this a hit.
0: Yeah. Well, your brain tells you what you like.
1: I'm just saying the way that the country was back then, I'm surprised that was like, yeah, let's welcome this guy.
0: I bet my grandfather wasn't into this song.
1: No. Neither was mine. Either one of them. Both in WW2.
0: But Grandpa, it's got themes of, resilience and lost love and broken hearts.
1: Does it? You can sukiyaki my ass. Get it out of here.
0: It's about remaining strong in times of adversity.
1: Get off the radio.
0: We can all identify with that, Grandpa.
1: Absolutely. Do I need to start using slurs?
0: What do you have against a wood block?
1: Get him out.
0: All right. Even though the title refers to a Japanese beef hot pot and has nothing to do with the lyrics, the name was catchy. They renamed it to make it marketable in the United States. So while the guy, Sakamoto, is singing the song about his heartbreak and his desire for lost love, they're like, Dad, let's just name it after the hot pot. Let's just do that. Name it after food.
1: The Americans are going to like that better.
0: They'll like that a lot. Call it Ginsu or something. Something that they know what it is. But it was a symbol of the remarkable post-war recovery, Rob, of the Japanese. Their return to prominence through sukiyaki.
1: I'm not going to tell you again to shut this off, Alan.
0: All right, Grandpa, I'll shut it off.
1: Jesus Christ almighty, how many times I got to tell you?
0: I know.
1: Not in this house.
0: My grandma liked it. They would fight all the time about it. Grandma, what did you call people that didn't like that song, Sukiyaki?
2: A bunch of assholes.
0: That's right. I knew it was something. I couldn't place my finger on it. That's what it was.
1: I forgot completely.
0: Sukiyaki. Mm-hmm. It was the cover by A Taste of Honey that hit in the 70s. That's what I'm thinking of.
1: Really?
0: Yeah.
1: I don't think I knew that there was a cover of that song.
0: Yeah, that's what I was thinking. Yeah, they were, Taste of Honey were these two Asian girls. And so obviously looking at them, you're like, okay. And they did Sukiyaki.
1: Sukiyaki.
0: Late 70s, early 80s. Yeah, they were called A Taste of Honey.
1: I know the band. They did Boogie Oogie Oogie was their
0: song,
1: wasn't it?
0: Sure did, yeah. In the disco era, yeah.
3: Get
0: on the floor.
1: A Taste of Honey, they were Asian?
0: They were.
1: Really?
0: I mean, they did Sukiyaki as a cover. So. But they sang it in English.
1: They sang it in English, yeah. I thought they were just black chicks. I didn't know they were Asian.
0: I don't like it as much. I think they are. They might have been both, but I'm pretty sure.
1: Yeah, I see a picture. One of them looks almost like a Filipino dude.
0: Mm-hmm. Q Sakamoto originally did that song, and then they would go through and do
1: Boogie Oogie Oogie's a great song.
0: God. Get on up
1: on the floor. Cause we're gonna boogie, oogie, oogie till you just can't boogie no more.
0: Mm-hmm. Who was Oogie Boogie? Was he the guy in like Beetlejuice? That white ghost? Wasn't that Ooga Booga or what? You know, the guy's like built like Trump.
1: I don't know who that is.
0: Get on up.
1: Listen to that bass.
0: Hey, Oogie Boogie from Nightmare Before Christmas.
1: Do you know I've never seen that movie?
0: Hey, not missing it. You're not an emo kid. Some kids make that their entire identity. This was probably before you would have played this on the radio.
1: Oh, I played this a million times.
0: You did, really?
1: Oh, God. Not as a current,
0: Oogie, Oogie,
1: but
0: Oogie?
1: Yeah.
0: As a gold?
1: Oh, yeah. I told you, we had that dance show on Saturday nights.
0: All right.
1: Studio 94.
0: Rob and... Anthony's Pants Off Dance Off on Saturday nights.
1: A Taste of Honey is

0: hours ago we started. It's Alan every Sunday morning here, 8 to 10. You get 2 hours of the best stuff from the week. So we'll talk to you again live tomorrow afternoon. The show starts at 2. Make a note. Set your alarms, take your pills, and we'll talk to you then.
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3: Oh, you mean this Batman theme?
4: Scatman! Yeah, I like this.
3: Why'd you quit playing that? Why'd you stop playing it?
5: Let's go.
3: I like that other one.
6: To power. Turbines to speed.
7: Roger. Ready to move out.
4: Okay, we may need to take away the keys.
3: No, he's just getting started.
4: Sound effects machine.
8: This team
4: Charlie, how was your trip back from London? So Charlie's back in the main studio today. How was the trip back?
3: Good. It was long. Yeah, it was fine. Everything worked out.
4: Uneventful? Nothing crazy went down?
3: I did get in an argument with one person, a cab rider or a cab driver here.
4: What happened?
3: Like I was getting a little bit of a scam. We got up. Everything was pretty much fine. No delays or anything. Perfect flight. And then we get in the cab, and the guy says, $30. And I go, okay. And as we're driving, I start thinking, like, $30 to go from the airport to my house seems like kind of a lot. And I'm looking around his cab, and I see he doesn't have any sort of meter going at all.
4: Mm-hmm.
3: And I said, where'd you come up with this $30 thing? He's like, that's what it costs. That's what it's going to cost. And I go, that's true. Where are you coming up with that? Because, like, I live pretty close to the airport. And he says, well, I have a sheet here that says if you go this many miles, then that's what I'm going to charge you. And I said, can I see the sheet? And he goes, no. And I said, no, let me see that sheet. And then he goes, your house is 5.1 miles away from the airport, and anything over 5 miles is $30. And I said, let me see that sheet. And then he hands me the sheet, and Chris is yelling at me to stop. And she's like, stop, just stop. And I was like, I think we're getting ripped off, though. I just want to know, like, what the sheet says. So then the sheet says, and I'll back down. It does say 1 to 5 miles is $19.
4: Okay.
3: And then it says 6 to 10 miles away is $30.
4: Mm-hmm.
3: I'm 5.1.
9: You should be 5 miles. You should be $20.
3: Ooh, right?
9: Yes, for sure.
3: Because then after I started saying this, he grabbed a sheet out of my hand, and I said, "Let me see that sheet again." And he goes, "No, you can get out right now if you want." And I'm like, "No, that's fine." He goes, "Are you drunk?" And I'm like, "A little, you know."
9: Didn't say yes, did you?
3: No, I said I lied and said no. Of course not. And then
4: I'll be drunk in the middle of the day like this.
3: And I said, are you drunk? Because the way you're charging me. And then I.
4: Oh, my God.
3: Then I decided to go silent. And I just accepted my.
4: I do know that they do. I haven't taken a cab from the airport. I just try to avoid cabs now because every time I get in a cab, they're just gross. Like the Ubers are better. They're a little bit more expensive, but.
3: But. The Uber, you have to call at the airport, and it's annoying because you got to go meet the guy. He has to drive to the airport or whatever if he's not actually there. The cab, right there. You walk out, there's a cab. Sure. You go, this is simple. I'll just get
4: in. They do it by zone.
3: I understand the zone.
4: Like the guy is like he's describing, I guess. I do remember that.
3: And if that's
4: and
3: the price.
4: Did you have to go up to a little window? Because I had to do that at the airport a long time ago there. You go up
3: not
4: to a little
3: time.
4: Window, you tell them where you're going, and then they tell you how much it's going to be at
3: not
4: the little
3: time.
4: Window.
3: Not this time. That's why everything seemed a little off. Right when I walked out, the guy just said, get in. And I remember I've talked to that window before, and I was like, this is strange. So I think I might have got ripped off for $11, but what am I going to argue?
4: Yeah, well, I mean, did you also tell the guy you had no problem paying $350 for high tea? But now you're complaining about a couple of bucks.
3: Do you like getting scammed? Even if it is for $11? Even if it's only $11, that's 11. That's it starts to piss me off. I don't know. If you're just making up a number, and I just said, I just thought it was weird. There's no fare thing going because I was, I took a bunch of cabs in England and there's fare things going off. It's pretty upfront about what they're doing. They're very friendly. This is completely opposite here. They're angry that they're driving you. And then the guy's trying to hide how much it costs. He won't show me that sheet of paper once I start going, And it does say 1 to 5. Again, 1 to 5 miles, $19.
4: Okay. And then the next one says 6.
3: 6
4: so
3: to
4: 10. So what do you do if it's 5.1 to 5.99?
3: What do you do? I would say it's 19.
9: You round up. So if it's 5.5.
3: He just said, oh, all right. Yeah. So I left it alone. Mostly because Krista was telling me to leave it alone. Just
4: stop.
3: If it was just me, I would have got kicked out of that car.
2: Did you plan on tipping at all after the cab ride? Initially, when you sat down, you were going to tip.
3: Of course.
2: Would you have just paid the 30 and then not tipped? And then that way you'd be like, well, there you go. There's a 30. I'm not giving you a tip.
3: I didn't tip. I actually didn't even pay for this. Was on Krista's behalf, my arguing. She said she was going to pay for the cab. So it wasn't even my money. I was just protecting.
5: Paid cash or card?
3: I was protecting my family.
9: Oh, shut up.
5: Cash or card?
3: I don't know what she paid.
5: Oh, wait, you didn't look at her when she paid? She was right next to you.
3: No, I was out of the car.
5: Oh, gee. Whoa.
2: Wow.
5: Did you jump out of the car?
4: So you guys pull up to your house and jump out and run in.
3: No, I'm standing right there. I go to the back to go get the stuff because we have suitcases. So I go to the back and I start getting the suitcases out while she's doing whatever. She's paying.
4: Mm-hmm. Are you sure she didn't tip?
3: Oh, she better not have. I don't know.
4: I bet she tipped as an apology, like, my boyfriend, he's kind of a dick. Here you go. Like, you're going to have to ask her, did she tip that guy? I'll bet she did.
3: I was standing up for her, not getting scammed. You guys are just accepting to get scammed by people now?
4: No, I don't want to be scammed. I'm just saying she was the one saying, stop. You didn't want to let it go, so I bet she did an apology tip when she got out.
3: That's fine. I tried to save her. I tried to save her money. Other than that, uneventful.
4: Waco and Taryn both told me that the taxi window closed a while ago. Waco says the taxi window has been closed for years now. Well, that's the last time I took a taxi. I guess must have been years ago. I just don't do it very often. I like having the address in there. Like, you don't have to talk to anybody. You just get in and you go, and they drive you to where you're going, and you know exactly how much it is going to cost. Every time you get in a cab, I always feel like Charlie, something weird is going on. Now, most of the time it's in foreign countries. You get in a cab, you go, what's going on here? Like, I'm going to get ripped off.
3: And they're so angry, too. Everybody, remember you used to have to call the cab? You'd have to call to that cab lady, and she'd be pissed off that you called her.
4: And you'd give her the address, and then she'd go, okay, it'll be 2.5 hours. You go, what?
3: Yeah. She goes, deal with it. There's not, and at the time, there's no other take a bus then. What am I? I don't care. And she just hangs up on you. Yeah. And you're like, it might show up, might not. And then they're just such, every cab around here, at least, they seem angry. No, that'll be my last cab experience.
2: Either way, you verbally agreed to the
3: $30. That's true.
2: $30, cool, get in.
3: That's true.
2: So $30.
4: So he was having second thoughts after he got in.
3: I started thinking how close I live, because I live really close. I don't think you have to get on the highway, really, to get to my house. So I was thinking, $30, that seems pretty pricey to drive. And I was surprised it was even five miles, but I believed him. Who knows? Anyways.
4: You'll have to Google Maps that and see if it actually is. I've got to take a break. 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
13: Finally, I'll end with this. Rapper Ice Spice. She is 26 years old, and she showed off a sparkling diamond tongue ring.
14: Mm.
13: And it was shared to Instagram by her jeweler. And it is 18 karat gold worth $50,000. It is so disgusting. The jeweler wrote in the post, biggest tongue ring in the world.
14: Well, first of all, I doubt that it's the biggest tongue ring in the world.
13: That's what he said.
14: But I mean, you can't. What are you going to do with this thing? You can't keep that in your tongue all the time. You got to eat.
13: That's attractive.
14: No,
15: you could lose it. My boyfriend Dustin.
14: Dustin.
13: What's that?
15: Oh,
14: wait a second.
13: What the hell was that?
16: What happened?
14: What? This is just trying to. This is really, really strange.
13: I don't like
14: what
13: that.
14: You just did.
13: I feel violated.
14: And then, is that on purpose?
16: Of course, it had.
14: It definitely was on purpose.
17: I'm going to reveal your name tonight.
13: Yes, this is true.
14: It's really, really weird.
13: Dustin, what is Diamond? We're talking about Diamond.
14: Dustin. What is Dustin? What? I thought you call him Skinny Dustin. Where did this come from?
15: That's his name, Dustin.
14: Why?
17: Did you think his name was Skinny, Robert?
15: No.
14: Oh, wow. I'm totally blown away. No, I never knew the guy's name. But why today, of all days, have you decided that for the first time in a year and a half or whatever it's been, that you're going to, out of the blue, refer to your boyfriend as Dustin?
15: Well, that's his name, Dustin. So
17: on purpose or accidental right there?
15: On purpose.
14: There must have been some sort of conversation about this.
13: I want to be noticed. I'm not Skinny. I'm Dustin. Talk about me.
14: I don't think it went like that. What would it be? What could the conversation have been? Because there was definitely a conversation about this. What would the guy's motivation or reasoning be for wanting to be called Dustin on the show? Oh, I can't think of anything.
15: It's time to speculate.
14: Why would she? What do you think, Jeffrey? Why would she? Because she's always referred to her boyfriend as Skinny. So
18: yeah.
14: Why now? Out of all the time, would she refer to him as Dustin?
18: When I was with my wife and kids at Cedar Point, and I met up with Crystal and Skinny, and then he told me what his real name was,
14: I just know that
18: he was in the Navy, and him and I could sit there and talk Navy aircraft.
14: Yeah,
18: all day.
14: I mean, you weren't in the Navy, but you two could sit there and talk about being in the Navy.
18: No, we're talking about planes and stuff like that. Because, him being in the military and my familiarity with in history of Navy military aircraft.
14: Yes, yes.
18: Okay.
14: Uh-huh.
18: And I can't come up with a reason why she would all of a sudden, after all this time, use her boyfriend's real name. So I your guess is as good as mine, to be honest with you.
17: Did he request this and go, I don't like the nickname Skinny?
14: Definitely. There's no doubt about it, Charlie. She didn't come up with this. This is something that, was it a fight? Did they get into a fight? And for some reason, I have no idea.
17: And she was about to reveal that he also has a tongue ring, which is weird. I think, I mean, that's what she
15: well,
17: was.
15: Well, not
17: about.
15: Anymore.
14: He just lost his tongue ring one day?
15: He lost the ball on it a couple times. He swallowed that little ball. I have never got to meet him while he had his tongue ring. Uh-huh. That was when he was younger. But he did swallow the ball twice. So I would be worried about swallowing that diamond.
14: Mm-hmm. Okay.
17: Now, so why?
14: Why have you suddenly started referring to your boyfriend as Dustin?
15: You're right, Charlie. He hated the nickname Skinny since day one. We've always talked about it. He hates that nickname.
14: Well, who came up with that nickname?
15: I did.
13: Why?
14: Because how did you come up with this?
15: At the time, I mean, I was single and dating around, and my best friend and I, to describe boys, instead of using their real names, you would just give a descriptor. One guy I went on a date with at a taco place, his nickname was Taco. That was what he called him. We never called him by his real name, so it was just something that was a descriptor.
14: So in other words, these are two women dehumanizing us guys.
15: Yes, yeah, that's right.
14: Okay, just want to be clear.
0: A piece of meat.
14: Yeah.
17: Yeah. So this whole time he's been saying, I want...
15: Just annoyed by it, by
17: too
15: that nickname.
17: Why'd you wait so long?
13: Yeah, you say his name every day.
14: Multiple times a day.
15: I've been trying to say boyfriend instead of Skinny, but I might as well just use his real name.
14: Well, now obviously everyone else on the show is still going to refer to him as Skinny, right? Wow, this is... Now, you knew when you threw that out that was going to...
15: I was hoping you guys would just pass over it.
13: Were you thinking, how can I say Dustin?
14: Dustin.
13: This whole week, I got to say Dustin.
15: No. I just thought it was a good time. I'm going to mention him. I might as well just say his name.
13: Why did you mention him again?
15: Because he used to have a tongue ring.
13: Oh, that's right.
14: Okay. Whew. Okay. Charlie, do you think they got into some sort of fight or something that led to this Dustin naming?
17: That's just strange out of nowhere, because if he was upset with it before...
14: Why keep doing it for a year and a half?
17: It's been a year and a half. Like, she could have changed it day two. Like, she goes on the air and says, I'm dating this guy Skinny. He hears it. He goes, I don't like that, which he probably did if he didn't.
14: Uh-huh.
17: And then why not just come in the next day and be like, just start saying Dustin.
14: Mm-hmm.
17: Why not just do that?
14: Why today, of all days, something out of the blue?
13: Right. I agree with that. Also, if you know he doesn't like it, why do you do it every single day?
14: To irritate him, perhaps.
13: Is that it?
14: Yeah, maybe. You know how girls are. They can...
15: also why I said I started calling him boyfriend more often than trying to call
13: one
15: him
13: week?
15: Skinny. I've been trying to
13: one week
15: to merge
13: you've been
15: in
13: doing
15: just
13: it.
15: Only boyfriend.
13: One
15: boyfriend.
13: Week. It's been 1 week.
14: So what happened? Was there a discussion about this that you had with him? Or?
15: I mean, no, not in an angry, fighting kind of way.
14: But there was some sort of discussion about it.
15: No, we were just talking about, I think, too, his photo, how I don't show him on Instagram or anything. Mm-hmm. I keep him private mm-hmm. as much as possible. I go, to me, I was just trying to do him more of a favor or justice.
14: Did he accuse you of being ashamed of him? You don't even care about me. you tried to hide me.
17: Yeah, and that, like, I could see a guy getting upset, but not realizing you don't want.
14: No, you don't want the attention.
17: Trust me.
14: I wish I could be anonymous. Yeah.
17: You think you want that, and then you don't. So
14: No, you don't. Trust me. So
15: no actual argument or anything. There was nothing that really struck this huge conversation. It wasn't even that big.
14: There was a conversation.
15: A brief, quick conversation.
14: What was the conversation, and how did it go? Who brought it up?
15: I mean, over time, he's told me he hates that nickname. Mm-hmm. It bothers him.
14: So when was the last time the two of you discussed it?
15: Maybe like a week ago or
14: okay.
15: so.
14: Okay. And what was who brought it up? Him or you?
15: Maybe him. I don't remember.
14: How did he bring it up?
15: Honestly, it really was just something kind of just in passing. It wasn't anything. He was like, just the fact that I don't post him or anything. I do hide his face. And I go, honestly, I was just trying to keep you private.
14: So he was. See, this is like I've dated girls like this back when I was single. And they'd be like, how come you don't talk about me? Or how come you don't do this? Or how come you don't do that? And, I'd always have some excuse. The real answer was, I don't really like you that much. I might find somebody else. I don't want to be off the market here. So, I'm not going to talk about you too much. I don't think that's the case with her.
13: Right. That cuts opportunities for you to meet new girls.
14: Exactly.
13: That's what guys do.
14: Yeah, yeah. Girls are different, I guess. I don't know what the motivation is.
17: Wait, so are you going to start posting him?
13: Let's send a picture to Snitz.
17: Let's see it.
14: Oh, okay. Yeah, let's see. The two of you. You have any good photos you can put up?
15: Oh, I have lots. Lots.
14: Send them over
15: photos.
14: To Snitz. Show them off. Yeah, what have you been hiding this guy for a year and a half? I mean, So he says something about a week ago, and he goes, about you not posting pictures of him. And he says what?
15: I think his comment was that he would post me the day that I post his face on my social media.
14: Oh, so you complain? Wait a sec. So he doesn't post pictures of the two of you together.
17: And you complained.
15: I didn't complain.
14: Did you bring it up?
15: No.
14: You didn't bring it up
17: at all? Out of nowhere, you guys are sitting on the couch and he goes, you know, if you started posting me, I'll start posting you.
15: Yeah, I don't remember what led to it, but I wasn't me complaining. The only thing I did complain in the beginning was that he had his ex on his Facebook. He hadn't archived any of those photos, and I go, you changed it to in a relationship, but all these other pictures are not me, so can you,
14: you know,
15: archive those or something?
14: What is the... See, I don't know. I'm not a big user of social media, and I've been married for a while now. But what is the protocol if I broke up with somebody? Like, for instance, if I posted a bunch of stuff on Instagram, Facebook, whatever, and it's me and my wife. And then let's say my wife and I get a divorce. And a year or two from now, I start dating somebody else. Am I obligated at that point to go back and scrub all images of my ex?
17: I don't think. I think you should leave those up. But... you should also still be posting just as much and just as frequently with your new girlfriend. And if you're not doing that, that is a little weird. Yeah. If you've kept all these old pictures up, says single, then you just change it to in a relationship, but still no picture updated, that is weird. And everybody would think,
14: You were posting all these pictures of the last girl, why not of the new girl?
15: Or are you back together with that last girl because you still haven't changed any of those photos? When I divorced with my ex, I did keep up my photos for a little while.
14: Mm-hmm.
15: When I started dating is when I archived and went through my Facebook and Instagram and started archiving those photos because I didn't want a new guy to come into my relationship thinking I'm either still attached to my ex and that's why I haven't removed these. Mm-hmm. I'm obviously not in a relationship with him anymore, so I don't want to be showing off those photos. So I had archived them just out of that pure, this is about me.
14: But isn't it also part of your, isn't it part of your journey or your lived experience or whatever?
15: Definitely. Okay. There might be one picture up there with my daughter and him. Maybe if you dive deep into where there's some photos I really can't even get rid of on my Facebook because I've been on there for so long that doesn't give me the option to archive or do anything with them. But that I can understand. Oh, you have a couple history, old pictures. So in the beginning, I definitely was more like that. Mm-hmm. Now he's not on social media enough for him to be posting all these pictures.
14: So about a week ago, it comes up and he says to you, now you're saying you're maintaining he's the one that brought this up?
15: I don't remember who brought it up, but he has brought up that he hates that nickname.
14: Okay, he hates the nickname, but he somehow brought up, I'll start posting pictures of you on social media if you start posting pictures of me on social media.
15: Just a regular photo instead of hiding him. Instead of, because I always cover his face with a big smiley face or a heart or something.
14: Now, here's what I would, at the time when you posted this, because I remember she showed some picture of him. Wasn't he in bedazzled jeans or something?
17: Yeah. I'd be more mad about posting that.
14: Because you put a big emoji over my bedazzled ass. Yeah. Okay, so at the time when you post that picture, this is some time ago, this is a long time ago, and you put a big smiley face emoji over his face. At the time, did he see that post?
15: He did. Why'd
14: you put this smiley face over my head?
15: That picture, he was facing the other way.
14: Uh-huh.
15: So you only saw his butt and him behind. You didn't see his face.
14: Okay, but otherwise.
15: So, but, you know, he has mentioned it, I think, before.
14: But you said that you would cover his face.
15: I do.
14: And it seemed like he would see that. You're like, well, I just do it for privacy. He saw it and goes, I don't need you to cover my face. Why are you doing that?
15: Initially, I don't think he even, maybe he might have, because I have always just maintained I want to give you some kind of privacy.
14: Uh-huh.
15: I mean, because what if we did break up? Do you want? I don't know. I just don't want to put him out there. I'm the one in the spotlight.
14: But it seems like he doesn't have an issue with it.
15: That's why I decided, you know what? If he obviously, since we had this conversation recently, doesn't have an issue with it, then I will start calling him by his name. And
14: Bustin' Dustin.
15: I'll start posting pictures of him. I would not be afraid if he's okay with that. I've just been trying to keep him private. I've just been trying to give him some kind of...
14: No, because if I were dating a chick, and I would find it to be, again, I'm not on social media all the time. I'm just telling you from my personal view of it. If I were dating a girl and she posts pictures of me and her, but she covers my face with an emoji every time, I'd go, why are you doing that? That's weird. But you kept it up, though, for a long time.
15: I have, yeah.
14: Even though he goes, I don't have a problem with it.
15: Just recently he told me that. He doesn't have a problem with
14: it. But he must have, the first viewing time that you covered his face with an emoji, he must have brought it up, like, why'd you do that?
15: Yeah, but I didn't think he had a problem with it. He was curious. Why are you covering my face? And I was, do you really want to be exposed? I mean, everybody will dig on you. Everybody, once they know who you are.
14: His whole history.
15: I was like, they're going to dive deep into finding out everything about you. And I just didn't want to do that if we weren't going to be in a long-term relationship. Uh-huh. If we were just going to be 6 months or a year, there's no point of exposing him to this world and people coming at him for no reason. I just didn't want to do that to him. Mm-hmm. And he was like, I'm fine. I'll be okay.
14: So a week ago, you have this conversation, and he says, I hate that nickname, Skinny. And you go, okay, I'll start calling you Dustin. Is that it?
15: Yeah.
14: Okay. And he says, I'll start posting pictures of you, but only if you start posting pictures of me. Almost like a tit for tat. So you've asked him in the past, how come you don't ever post any pictures of me?
15: I'm sure I have. He has
14: you don't
15: never.
14: Like that. You
15: he
14: don't,
15: has never.
14: He's never posted a picture of you on social media.
15: No, he's rarely so on this, social okay. media, but he hasn't posted
14: okay,
15: a picture
14: so
15: of me.
14: This is, okay, well, now we're getting to the root of it. This is, he doesn't give two squats about any of it. She's the one that has a big problem. You've been irked by the fact that he's never made a social media post in the past year and a half that you guys have been together.
15: Two years.
14: In 2 years, he's never made one social media post with you in it. And that bothers you.
15: No.
14: It does. You don't have to lie.
15: No.
14: Okay, who's the bigger liar? Jeffrey, Doogie, or Crystal? We know. That bothers you.
17: Of course you're upset by that. He's got his ex-girlfriend up there.
15: Yeah. He did archive those photos. She's gone now. Okay. She's no longer on his page.
14: But he was willing to post her all day long. He's posted her. He got 100 photos of her up there.
15: He's keeping them up there.
14: And he keeps them after he breaks up.
15: I'm sure.
14: But you, the new girlfriend of 2 years, he's like, can't be bothered. Don't want to post that. So it bothered you.
15: No.
14: It did. You can admit it.
17: Why not just say it did?
15: Initially, it bothered me that she was on there. And I said something about it. And he did eventually archive those or remove them.
14: How many times did it come up before he archived
15: them? I don't know. I would say it a few times under my breath.
14: So it was
15: you at were, least three you were, times.
14: You were really bothered by that. Were you bothered more that those were still up or that he wasn't posting pictures of you?
15: Oh, I honestly was more bothered by those being up
14: okay.
15: than him posting me.
14: All right.
15: Because I would understand the same thing. You don't want to put me out there yet. You don't know if this is a real relationship. You don't want to take all these other ladies off the table if
14: right.
15: it's not worth it. So I understood that. No big deal. But having the other lady
14: that's
15: up
14: the
15: there,
14: first,
15: that
14: like,
15: was
14: that's like... That's the first couple of months. This is 2 years now.
15: Yeah.
14: And it's bothered you. He's never posted about you one time.
15: No. I don't care.
14: Charlie, you're laughing.
17: Of course you care. Just say you care. It's not why not just say you care?
15: Because I don't care. I don't care that he hasn't posted me. That doesn't bother
17: me.
15: Has
17: he posted other stuff? Or does he just not post at all?
15: He barely ever posts. I mean, he's not really on social media ever. If he is, it's once in a blue moon that he might post something. It's very rare. Mm. He's been more trying to get, I think, more on social media recently that I see him.
14: No,
15: maybe
14: don't do that. Get off of social media.
15: But he really is rarely on his phone. That's why he would always give me guff about being on my phone all the time because he doesn't pick his up. Mm-hmm. It'll be in another room. It'll be dead battery somewhere. He doesn't even care what happens. So that's why I guess I never really was concerned about him posting me specifically. But I was like, if my friends go to your page and they see your ex on there, that's what would bother me. I was like, because then I go, this is my boyfriend, but it's all these pictures of him and his ex.
14: So if you're not bothered by it, he would be under no obligation to post pictures of you on social media because you don't care. You say, I don't care. So why would he say to you, I'll post pictures of you if you post pictures of me?
15: Maybe he is bothered by the fact that I...
14: So he's bothered that you aren't posting.
15: Maybe he's bothered by the fact that I am covering his face. I am hiding him. He could be bothered by that.
14: Has he ever said as much?
15: About that?
14: Yeah.
15: This is a recent thing. I mean, a week ago that he mentioned this. And I was like, maybe he is. Oh, he's bothered that I'm not exposing his face and I'm hiding him. And it's not that I'm hiding him in a... I'm trying to pretend like I don't have a boyfriend or hide him like girls do in those posts. Like, I went to this fancy dinner, but there's actually a guy sitting there, but you can't really see him. It's like, I'm not trying to pretend like I don't have a boyfriend by hiding him. I was trying to give him some kind of anonymity.
14: I'm just some kind of what?
15: Anonymity. Anonymity.
14: Okay, Jeffrey.
18: No, I think she got it right. Anonymity. Either way.
14: Oh man. But it took 2 years for you guys to come to this conclusion. Like, I think I would say something much sooner than 2 years. If I started dating a girl and she's covering my face with an emoji all the time, I would say, you don't have to do that. I don't care. Like, I would say that the first time I saw that in a post, I'd go, that's weird. You don't have to do that.
15: He probably did the first time. And then I said, I don't think you understand. I think you want to be private. Like, no, you don't want to be exposed yet. You want to have your own life do your own. You don't want the listeners. That's what I was worried about is other people.
14: This is the beginning of the end. Now that this has been, no offense, but this is, how's this going to end, Charlie? Because you know RMG fans.
17: Oh, I opened up Facebook to get the video that Jeffrey sent me, and the very first thing, right after she said it, the very first thing, first post I see on Facebook in the timeline, I'm not even joking.
15: Seconds.
17: And one of the fan pages just said the word Dustin with 4 exclamation points. Literally,
14: and then with like a link to the guy. And
17: I didn't see a link. I didn't click through or anything. I just.
14: I mean, I'm getting it all. I mean, literally within 30 seconds, a guy goes, "I found him," and just starts sending me pictures and links and all sorts of stuff.
13: When I went on vacation last week for that dance competition, we got to Boston Airport. We landed.
14: Yep.
13: Can I tell you, it was so nice being someplace where no one knows who you are. Just having that. Not one person knows anything about you.
14: Mm-hmm.
13: You're trying to protect him
14: when everyone hates you as much as they do. There's
13: I know.
14: Has the opinion of you being so incredibly stupid as they do, rightfully or wrongly.
13: Yeah, no, I
14: you
13: trust
14: like
13: me, I know.
14: Having a fresh start. It's like when I was a kid and I got to move to a new school. I'd always have this idea like, cool, I get to go to this new school. Yes. No one will know me.
17: Things are going to be different.
14: I can become a cool kid now.
13: Right? So
17: This is my year.
13: Yeah.
14: It wouldn't be long if you stayed in Boston. They would figure out how stupid you are, too. So your reputation would follow you.
13: True,
14: she?
13: But it was nice to have a moment, which is what she's trying to protect him from, is just have that moment. Mm-hmm. But it's out now.
14: This is high drama here. This is. I think we're only getting, this is like a Jeffrey sort of thing where we're only getting about 5 or 10% of the story. I think there was much more discussion of this horse trading over social media posts.
17: Yeah.
14: Like this is very strange. But okay, all right, well.
13: Did Snitzer get pictures?
14: Oh, did you send Snitzer pictures of this of you and your boyfriend?
15: Oh, I didn't.
14: Oh.
15: I didn't.
13: Well, he's going to be mad. Why don't you want to show them a picture of me? Are you ashamed of me?
14: There's more. This guy, this was some sort of argument that they had.
13: I
14: don't know how it got into some sort of heated argument, but I don't think like two rational people were discussing this and they came to this conclusion. This was some sort of fighting about it. I'm right, aren't I? You have a big smile on your face.
15: No, I just think it's hilarious you think we were fighting. We actually communicate really well, I think.
14: You never fight.
15: We do fight from time to time, but this conversation was not a fight. It was just a discussion.
14: All right, I do have to take a break. Well, don't go anywhere. We'll be right back. Hang on.
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6: Charlie, you were not here yesterday. You took the day off for some reason. What did you get into?
7: We took the RV off to Maryland and West Virginia.
6: Nice.
7: At least that was the plan.
6: Uh-huh. And it didn't go according to plan.
7: Well, no. Nothing went according to plan.
6: What happened?
7: Started off Friday. We left Friday and we were heading to Maryland, like Western Maryland, because we have like a map of the United States in our in the RV, and you got to get to each state. You get to put a little sticker up when you get to each state. So,
6: Your plan is to take this RV to all 50 states?
7: Well, it's a good portion of them. Probably not Hawaii or Alaska, but I mean, the states are filling up. So it looks cool because it's all black and white, except you get the color stickers. So we've got Pennsylvania already on there. I think we have New York. Uh-huh. We have Michigan, Ohio, obviously.
6: And most of those are very close, though. Like, you want to get somewhere. To Wyoming, California.
7: Eventually.
6: You
7: want to take?
6: Okay, all right.
8: Are you just trying to like just step into? Like, we made a stop at a gas station here. We're
7: that's
8: past
7: great.
8: The line.
7: I personally say you got to stay the night at each place, but there's or do something. You got to do something in the state.
6: Yeah, you can't just drive through the state. I don't. Yeah.
7: So Friday we left. It was extremely rainy. As soon as we got to Pennsylvania, extreme rain and. Just the windshield wipers aren't good here, and I'll show you a little bit of that. Just it's not good. I mean, it's going to take us a while to get through all this ambulances. And then the guy driving, he hit an orange barrel on the RV and just launched it into space. Gone. And
6: damage to the RV, or does the RV just kind of take that and roll with
7: it? We assumed the RV was fine, except then it started raining inside the RV for some reason. It doesn't make sense. Why would hitting an orange barrel make rain come into the RV from up top? It doesn't make sense, right? So we just keep driving, and we make it to the gas station. Then we see the problem. Uh-huh. Here's the awning on the RV. It has detached itself completely from the RV. This is the support for the awning. Now, when we got it, it only had one support, but he must have hit the barrel with that. So that ripped a hole where it was up top, and now there's a hole in the RV, so now the rain can get in.
6: Coming right in through the hole.
7: That's Friday. And then we get to the campsite. And then we got to remove the awning.
6: Now, what do you guys do when you stop at this gas station? You have rain coming in through a hole in the RV, this luxurious RV that you guys have all gone in on. Is there any attempt to patch this or to make?
7: No.
6: Okay.
7: There's. I mean, we're not in a town or anything. This is the turnpike. So, we're at a place that has a Taco Bell. inside of it and the gas station.
6: Not even, not even to take like a plastic bag and tape it over the hole or anything?
7: Oh, it would fill immediately. It would just fill up. And then you'd just be having bags of water. What are you going to do with that?
6: So is it on the roof or the side of the RV where the hole is?
7: I think the hole is on the side, but then the water runs through and then found some other area to leak out. We had a bucket. I mean, of course we had a bucket picking it up.
6: Okay.
7: It's all right. So that's Friday. We get to the campsite. Then we decide we got to remove the awning because now that the support's gone, nothing's holding the awning. It's completely it's just bungeed up there. So now we actually have to remove the awning. But
6: you don't want it to fall off while you're on the highway or something and then somebody runs over it.
7: Now, so we wake up Saturday morning, and we're about to head to West Virginia. And, well, we have this awning, though. Now we have to get rid of it. Where would you throw that away? I don't even know where to begin. So we have to start driving around these little towns trying to find a dumpster to dump the awning that is now bungee corded to the top of the RV. It's all right. So we find a dumpster, get rid of it. That's fine. Mm-hmm. And then we make it into, and here's what it looks like. The awning is now, it looks like it's wearing, the RV's wearing a cape.
8: It's unraveled.
7: Oh, yes.
6: Yeah.
7: It's great. So we,
6: you don't just leave that behind the gas station and drive away.
7: Well, you know, you find a spot.
6: Okay.
7: Yeah, all right. Okay. We were going to leave at the campsite, but they have my credit card number on file, so you can't leave it there. You got to find,
6: I understand.
7: You find a dumpster and then just kind of set it by the dumpster. So, all right. So now Saturday we've made it from Maryland and now we're in the mountains. I forgot of how mountainous this is when you're in a normal car. It's fine. You can just get up the hill and you don't think about it. You're in the actual Appalachian Mountains, maybe even the Blue Ridge Mountains. I'm not sure, Rover. You're going up.
6: You're in mountains, though.
7: Mountains. Okay. Uh-huh. 8% grades on this thing, and it is not doing well, the RV. All right, we make it going through, and somehow whatever route we took, no highways, because highways are a little flatter. We're in the back roads that are just mountainous. So we make it outside the RV park. And there's one last hill we have to get up, and we get about halfway up, and then the thing just gives out. I think it ran out of gas because we're on an angle. You can see the speedometer here. See it working?
6: Oh my god!
8: It's not working.
7: So we're trying our best, and it just we cannot get up this hill.
8: It doesn't even look like a big hill.
6: Oh, Charlie, no, you need to get your mountain bike out and attach it and pedal up the hill. Pull this thing.
7: Pedal to the floor. And then so we make it to the sign for the place. Stops. Nothing we can do.
6: To the RV park. You made it just as far as their outside sign.
7: Which is pretty far down the hill. Uh-huh. So then we're like, well, what do we do? So now we go, all right, the RV will not start again. We're stuck on the side of the hill. We don't know what to do. It will not start. And we think it's because of such the angle that the gas tank is not able to get the engine's up front and the gas is in the back. And I think the angle, I don't know if that's true. That's our thinking. So we have to reverse down the hill for a little bit.
8: Oh my God.
7: And we.
6: Now, what about this? Have you reversed down the hill, but did you think about turning the RV, like pushing it and then reversing up the hill? That way, your gas tank is angled the opposite way.
7: We could have used you. That's a very interesting idea.
6: High level logic.
7: If that brought up, that would have absolutely been tried. So we reverse, and then we end up in like a driveway on the side of this hill. And it's the only driveway that was available and just a huge private property sign there. And we're stuck. Mm-hmm. Literally just there's nothing we can do. We can't go for our plan was to go, turn around and go down the hill and maybe it would start again with a running start. Mm-hmm. And we couldn't move it at all. So then we got to call the RV park. That guy comes out. He's really nice. And he puts 10 gallons of gas in the thing. Doesn't do anything. And then the police show up. And
6: the police show up. Why did the police show up?
7: We're blocking traffic. I mean, we've created a real problem, massive issue. And then, we call a tow truck, and a tow truck tows us up the top of the hill, and we make it to our campsite. We have a wonderful time. We camp, and it was fun. We went mountain biking there.
6: So you tow just to the campsite, and you figure, we're here. We don't care if the RV is dead.
7: Well, it's not dead. Once we made it to the top of the hill and it was flat, the RV started right up again. And we're like, oh, all right, well, we're here. Just we won't leave. Mm-hmm. All we have to do is go down the hill. Mm-hmm. That's easy. It can do down the hill as long as the brakes work. And then so the next day we mountain biked and, or actually that day we mountain biked and had fun and it was a good time at the campsite. And then the next day we decide we're going to go into Wheeling, West Virginia and go kayak the Ohio River. And we go, all right, we got to get down. We're about 15 minutes from Wheeling, so we just got to get down the hill, down the hill, and then everything should be fine. And then we know to when we go up that hill again, we need to start with a running start.
9: We need to floor it.
7: We were going pretty slow when we first tried it. We were almost at a standstill when we started it, and that was a big mistake. So if we get a running start, we should get up the hill. And then, you know, we don't want to call the tow truck again. So we go up the hill. So we go kayaking. Great day. Had fun. Saw the Ohio River. Things seem to be working fine. We fill it up with gas right before we go take it on. Oh, here's the tow truck, by the way, just if you want to see. There's the tow. So that's us getting towed up.
9: Oh, cool. They're towing it with just like a chain.
7: Oh, yeah, okay. This isn't a normal, tow. This is not normal.
9: Yeah, okay, interesting. Now, what does this guy charge you for this tow up the hill?
7: Oh, just $220. Pretty good deal. It's actually a good deal.
8: What was it, a half a mile?
7: It's
8: crazy.
7: A mile? No, that's a good deal. I was expecting $400. This was not a normal tow truck. This was a special semi-truck mover.
9: It was
7: totally fine. $220, no big deal. Okay. All right, so the next day, we're heading up the hill. Let's hit it. We fill up with gas, top it off, turn the generator off, make sure we're ready to go.
9: At full power.
7: Start going. I don't have this on film because it was a little hectic. Going up, bombing the hill. We make it to the sign again, and it starts dying. It starts completely just sputtering. So we say, I know, here's an idea. So we, as we're starting to float backwards and the thing dies, I have two cans of starter fluid, and we open up the engine, and then it's loud. So the guy turns the key, and I hit it with starter fluid. It revs, dude. It revs. It's like a Mad Max movie. Seriously. So this thing is now.
9: I don't even know what starter fluid is. What is starter fluid?
7: I think it's basically ether. So it's like super. You spray this into your intake. Man, this thing was Rover. It was insane. We were going up this hill 1 mile an hour. This thing is the loudest I've ever heard. I'm dual wielding starter spray. Everybody's screaming. It's so loud and it's hot. My fingers are burning because I'm over the motor.
9: You take Charlie to a hillbilly racetrack once a couple of weeks ago and look at what he's up to these days in his RV.
7: I mean, people were people started coming out of their RVs to look. What's going on? What's with this RV? And it's smoking, baby. It is lighting up. I can't believe it. It was the craziest thing, and we're waiting to die. It's either this thing's going to explode or it's going to roll backwards. No chance that it actually works. And then make it up. We're up to the top of the hill again. Then we just have to let the baby rest. Just let it sit for like an hour. And just before we even get to our campsite, just to a flat spot, let it sit.
9: Okay.
7: All right, sure? Going good. Then the neighbors that we're parked next to come up and they're like, whoa, are you guys okay? Do you need a fire extinguisher? Because I saw your RV was on fire. I was like, no, that was pure adrenaline. That was smoke. And then she said, what do you guys do? Are you guys like YouTubers that try to get the worst RV in the world and try to drive it around? And I was like, no, that's not what
9: this is our pride and joy.
7: This is just my life. This is just it. So, all right. So then we camp. We get to our spot. Somehow the RV is not broken. The brakes are acting very funny, though, and we got to get down the hill one more time. So we bleed the brakes a bunch. It doesn't seem to
9: work. Good thinking.
7: Doesn't seem to work, do much. And then we make it down the hill. And we're on our way home, and then this was, oh, here's the gas problem, just real quick. The gas is, somehow, we have a slight leak, too. You see that?
9: That's gasoline coming out?
7: Gasoline.
9: Oh, Jesus. That's, that's a little bit of a...
7: I think it's the pressure. I think there's something going on with the pressure in the vacuum tubes.
9: That's a safety issue right there,
7: Charlie. A little bit.
9: I mean, just one of many that we've,
7: So then we're on our way home, and then we made it about 10 minutes from the campground, and it just started smoking. And to get, that's the motor. See, that's where I was spraying. And it's just smoking. It's sounding very, very bad. We got.
9: So you're actually, when you're in the RV, the engine is in there with you. Like,
7: oh, yeah, there's
9: just
7: a cover over it usually, but that's nice. Where I was doing the spraying. So I'm
9: because you need to actually do maintenance. You don't want to, like, pull over. You can do maintenance while the engine is running.
7: So look at that baby purr.
9: Sweet. Though. Yeah. Oh, yeah. This is,
7: So then,
9: yeah, that's not causing brain damage with those fumes. Okay.
7: Yeah, and it's really going. So then we got to pull over the side of the road, and now we're on a highway, and we have to pull over, and then we have to call a mobile mechanic. He comes out. He changes the spark plugs. He said that was our issue. Turns out that wasn't the issue.
9: No,
7: we make it about 15 minutes down the road from there. And it's hot, dude. It is so hot yesterday, just sitting on the side of the West Virginia Highway, just sitting for hours, and going, well, how are we going to get home? Like, if this doesn't work, what are we going to do? Where do we go from here? I call Enterprise to try to rent a truck. They just, they accept my thing online. Rent a truck. Okay. Then they call you right back and go, we don't have a truck. And I go, why did you accept it? And I go, what do you have? And they go, well, actually, we have no cars. We have zero cars right now. And I go, okay. So we drive it. We get it downtown Wheeling, and that's where it died. I don't know if it's coming back. I think it might.
9: Did it remain there? Or did you have to leave it behind?
7: We had to leave it.
10: Oh, my God.
7: We had to leave it.
10: Are you going to go back and get it?
7: Oh, yeah. I got a plan to get it back, but
9: now how did you get home then?
7: I had to call Taint Smasher drove and picked us up. And it was I didn't get home. We left. We started the journey yesterday, leaving on our way home at 9 AM.
9: Yes, and what time were you supposed to be home?
7: Noon.
9: Okay, 3 hours, yeah. Yep.
7: Made it home at 7:30. Yeah, it was a long day. So the RV might be gone. I don't know. It's been towed to a mechanic in West Virginia. We'll get to have him just put some eyes on it. But it's the same mechanic that's changed the spark plugs in the side of the road.
10: So it's not coming back.
7: Well, everybody I called every mechanic in West Virginia as we're sitting there, and I would explain what I have, and they just go, I'm not working on that. Nope. They just go, you should just get rid of it. I'm like, no. And they're like, and I always said, do you know anybody that work on it? And he goes, no, nobody wants to work on that. Literally not a person wants to work on that.
8: In a place that you think that they would want to work on something like this.
7: I will say, the friendliest people I've ever met in my life from West Virginia. Mm-hmm. Everybody, when we're on the side of the road, every third car would just come up and be like, hey, you guys need help? Do you need a ride or anything? The friendliest, nicest people. Yeah, it was fun.
9: That happened to me when I moved to Tennessee. I bought I moved to Tennessee from Las Vegas. I had bought a new, what did I have? Was it a Ford? What was it? Ford Explorer, I guess. And I hit something on the freeway, so I pulled over into a gas station. I could tell that I hit something, and it like not went under, like it hit underneath the truck. And I said, let me pull over, see if there's any damage. So I pull into a gas station, and it's at night, and a guy comes up to me, and he's like, hey. I'm like, very nervous, and he's like, you need help? And so foreign to me that somebody is offering help in the middle of the night while you're looking underneath your truck. I thought he was going to, you know, obviously there to rob me or something, of course.
7: No, so. Everybody was coming up. Everybody, just, even we're on the first time when we died on the side of that hill, the guys going up there in their trucks, they're just like, hey, do you want me to get a chain out and I can pull you up? And we're like, I don't think that's going to work. And you're like,
9: so as they're passing you, like they're passing and like rolling down their window. Hey, you need a chain?
7: Yeah, it was insane. Everybody was very, very, very friendly. But now they.
9: So the tow was 220, you said?
7: Yeah.
9: Okay. All right. What did the RV park charge you for the 10 gallons of gas they put in?
7: Again, nicest people in the world. Nothing.
9: They didn't charge you for 10 gallons of gas?
7: No, the guy was so nice.
9: Wow. Let's see.
7: But
9: there's
7: the mobile mechanic. That was $300.
9: Yeah, what was that? $300 for the new spark plugs.
7: Well, he put in all new spark plugs on all the cylinders. And what else did he do? I guess our vacuum tube fell off. I don't even know what that is. He refixed that. But we got a our cylinder three's not firing, Rover. So that was our plan, and we got a cracked manifold, so that can also be a problem too. So you need a good manifold. So I don't know. It's at a mechanic. We'll see what he says. I don't know what the quote could be. I don't know what our number is to say.
9: I have an idea.
7: Yeah, go ahead.
9: All right. Just throwing this out there. Maybe I buy Charlie a brand new RV, but then we wrap it in and whatever the worst or most embarrassing thing that could be an RV could be wrapped.
7: I will take that today. I will absolutely do that. I won't be embarrassed. I was already riding in basically a clown car. I mean, that thing's not normal. So yes, everybody in the highway stops and looks at you going, what is that? That thing's not even legal right now. It's insane. So yeah, that's fine. I'll take a new RV. We've already started looking at, you know, different
9: You're
7: ones.
9: Already looking at new ones.
7: Oh, on the way home. Yeah. Uh-huh. RV All life right. is not out of
9: it. What are you thinking of spending on a new one now?
7: Well, we got to see what we can get for this one first.
9: Oh, nothing. You're going to get zero. You think somebody's going to buy this off of you?
8: You can scrap it, right? Scrap it.
7: This is vintage. This is great quality. Only 44,000 miles on the odometer.
9: Do you understand? On the odometer. Not on the vehicle, but on the odometer.
7: No, it's a beautiful machine. It just needs to find the right home. So, yeah. Uh-huh. But, you know, maybe it'll get fixed and everything will work itself out. I don't know. But if not, I got to figure out how to tow it home.
8: How much are you willing to spend on repairs?
7: Well, see, again, I'm splitting with three other guys. Mm-hmm. So the price is a lot different than if it was just me. Like, I would be very upset if I did that $200 tow myself and then $300, I'd be like, I would drive this thing into a lake.
9: Why would you tow the RV home? Why not just get rid of it and leave it there if it doesn't?
7: Well, it's got the kayaks on it still. Couldn't get rid of it. And it's filled with a bunch of stuff. So it's either drive down there. Well, again, Rover, take it home because it just needs to find the right buyer. This is a showstopper. You show up to the RV park, everybody gets out of their RV.
9: Turns heads. It's a real head turner.
7: They get out. They start going, what year is this? Oh, my God. I used to have this. I'd love to have this one again. So, I mean, it's
9: not this particular one.
7: No,
9: but maybe a different one in better shape. I see.
7: In the RV life, what I have is a diamond in the rough.
9: Could it have a new lease on life as what was the motor speedway you went to where they had the
7: Painesville?
9: Yeah. Could it find a new lease on life there where this is towed behind something and people just bash into the thing or whatever?
7: It was disgusting. If they want to talk money, let me know. I mean, sure. We'll look into it. I don't know.
9: All right. Kelvin, you're on Rover's Morning Glory. Quickly, go ahead, Kelvin.
11: Yo, Charlie. Hey. Congratulations. You figured out how to get a boost out of your RV engine. That's exactly what drag racers do to get a boost. They shoot ether or nitrous through, and then they either rebuild or replace the engine after a quarter mile. So,
7: that's why
11: good luck.
7: I couldn't believe it worked. I could not believe spraying that fluid shot us up. It was like riding a rocket ship, a very slow-moving rocket ship.
9: Do you think he blew out his engine, Kelvin?
11: Oh, it's burned. It's
9: done.
11: The pistons and cylinders are scored. The rings on the pistons need to be replaced.
9: Did you tell your mobile mechanic what you had done by juicing it, Charlie? Did you tell him this?
7: I don't know if that came up.
9: You left that part out.
7: I don't know if that came up because, well, I wasn't
8: you
7: talking.
8: You juiced it before, though. Right?
7: Yeah.
8: The
7: juicing was before the mechanic showed up.
8: Prior to this trip, you've used that before.
7: Not to move, to start it. I know you can. That's the whole point of starting fluid. If it's not starting, it's not getting gas or something. You'd spray that in. Yeah, we've used that fluid before, but not in motion. Not in motion to get us places to extra. We never use as extra power. It was just to get us started. Yeah, that stuff's great stuff. We got to keep a couple cans on at all times.
9: It sounds like you had quite the adventure,
7: Charlie. It was fun. I had a fun. I might be out of the RV currently. But I'll keep looking now. Looking at different
9: ones. He's in the market. If anyone has an RV, please email Charlie at roverradio.com and try and sell him your beautiful RV. I've got to take a quick break. We'll be right back. Hang on.
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6: 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Trust me, we don't take it lightly. But we also don't take it too seriously. 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
10: Rover.
11: Yes.
10: Couple things. One thing.
11: Yes.
10: Remember you made a guy named JD made a bet with you about your marathon?
11: Yes.
10: A $5 bet. And then he said.
11: Yes.
10: You sent all this change, this...
11: Yes, he sent change.
10: Nickels and stuff. You said before you wanted Jeffrey to count it. I just wondered if you still wanted to
11: do
10: that.
11: Yes, Jeffrey, could you count that money for me? I want to make sure. How much is it, $5 or $10, you said?
10: It's supposed to be $5. It did cost the man $10.80 to ship it.
11: Okay.
10: But...
11: That makes sense.
10: But it looks like it appears as though he paid his bet, but I mean, it's...
12: But I'm not taking the Post-it down until we have confirmed that he has paid his $5 in full.
11: Can you count this for me, Jeffrey?
10: Come in here and just count it over there.
11: Just make sure I have $5.
10: Here, I'll just pour it out.
12: Yeah, I want to see what kind of pile it makes.
11: Sorry. Here's somebody who says, Rover, do you realize that without daylight saving time, the sunset would be way earlier? Around 7:30 at night, and sunrises could be as early as 4:30 in the morning. Well, we need to make sure. Okay, I guess we have to be very positive that we're ending on the correct time.
12: Too
11: meaning,
12: late.
11: I want the time to be.
10: What's happening now?
11: I don't know what that means exactly. I'm trying to think.
10: What's
11: about
10: happening
11: this.
10: Right now?
11: Okay.
10: Well, the way our time system is, at this current time is the time we want.
11: Yes, that's right.
10: Yeah,
11: that's right.
10: That's what I mean.
11: Yes.
10: And I believe that's daylight savings times.
11: Are we not in, wait, are we in it right now or not in it?
10: We are in it.
11: Daylight saving time.
10: This is the time that's not the true time. The true time is the winter hours, whatever we
11: I don't like the winter hours.
10: No.
11: I want this time right now to be all year long. So if they're doing it the other way, that's a big problem. Nobody wants that. Absolutely not.
13: Drawbacks is that there's darker winter mornings. So, for example, the sun would rise.
10: The other thing, Robert, I just want to bring up, I've seen this for 2 days now, and I'm just wondering what it is. There is a phone out on the table out there in Rice, and I don't know what I'm looking at.
11: A phone in Rice?
10: Yeah, outside.
11: I don't know what that
10: the
11: means.
10: Table. I don't know what this is. Somebody dropped their phone. I don't know what it is.
11: They're trying to dry it out in
10: Somebody's
11: Rice?
10: Somebody's trying to dry it out.
12: Well, I forgot to bring it in here to try to charge it again and see if it turns on.
11: What is it? What happened?
10: What happened to
11: your phone?
12: Well, on Sunday, I was preparing to go to beach day with my girlfriends for my birthday.
11: Mm-hmm.
12: And as I was preparing all of my goods to put them in the car, I spotted something out of the corner of my eye. And it was my cellular device. that I had lost 5 months ago.
11: No, wait a second. Where was it?
12: It was under the stairs to my, like, right behind my kitchen door. There's a tiny porch. Let's say it's about 5 by 4 feet. Uh-huh. I mean, it's a tiny area, and it was lodged between the stairs and the fence, just right there on the ground. So when my phone pinged, when it pinged and it said, oh, the GPS location we thought was in the kitchen, and we were standing as far in the kitchen as we could be at the kitchen door,
11: uh-huh.
12: I was like, it should be literally right here. I don't understand. It should be in the kitchen from where the GPS location says it is, and it is right outside that door. So it really did ping in the right place.
11: How did the phone get there? You drop it?
12: How did it get there? I was so unbelievably confused when I saw it, because where it was located, I would have had to drop it. I really don't understand. Like, did it fall
10: to, like, behind? So where your stairs, your back stairs connect to your house?
12: Yes.
10: And is there a gap?
12: There's no railing. There's no gaps in the stairs. There's a gap next to the stairs. In between uh-huh. the stairs and the fence, there is a slight gap. Maybe uh-huh. like 6 inches. So there is a space that I could have dropped it somehow.
1: Groceries, yeah.
12: But I bring groceries in through the side door of my house.
10: Oh, so but weren't you taking trash out?
12: I did, yes. And I did take trash out.
10: I assume you take them out that back door?
12: Sometimes, yeah. Sometimes throw it over the fence. I don't remember it had to have been that, or me letting my dog out and putting it, dropping it, or putting it down on the stair, which would be stupid. I mean, either way, whatever I did with it was stupid. Because
11: so Crystal lost her phone 5 months ago, spent a lot of time looking for it, said that she heard it pinging in the house, and then it went dead. She couldn't find it any longer. And now, 5 months later, she's found this device. Now, it was you put it in rice. Why put it in rice? It was outside. It was covered in rain, water, snow, whatever. I don't know.
12: The case, I like to buy the cases that are waterproof. That when you buy them, you clip them together. You close up the little, there's like a little rubber thing to close the mic area. And you actually submerge it underwater. And you do that for 20 minutes to make sure no water actually gets in the case itself. Mm-hmm. And if mm-hmm. it does, you send the case back and they'll send you another one. So I did that, used it forever. And was hoping, by God, that case had saved the phone. But when I looked at it, there was a tiny bit of moisture inside. Mm-hmm. So I popped it off immediately and just threw it in rice. So it's been in rice for I found it on Sunday. So for a few days. Yesterday, it actually gave me the little lightning bolt saying that it might charge. Mm-hmm. But it didn't actually ever get to, say, 0%. Or 1%, nothing. And I charged it for probably an hour yesterday and saw nothing from it. So I was hoping maybe one more day in rice that I could try to charge it today and hope, even if I got just a few percentages, that I could transfer over all my contacts from this phone to the other phone. That's really my goal.
11: Crystal's the only person that doesn't save her contacts in the cloud. She just bizarre. On device and device only. It's like circa 1996 or something. Yes. Yeah. It's a very odd move.
12: Yeah, I'm like, where's the SIM card or something? Can I get, is there anything on there that I could get it out? I'm not. Now my new phone, I am saving to the cloud.
11: Oh, wow.
12: And the device. So it's on both, but mm-hmm. I learned my lesson there.
11: Now, a lot of people, I'm just reading text messages, a lot of people find it a little suspicious, the timing.
13: Oh, yeah?
11: That she reveals her boyfriend's name on Friday, and then she finds her phone on Sunday. Now, her boyfriend has been nicknamed Skinny for 2 years, never revealed his name, and then she reveals, just drops it on Friday, just nonchalantly. We all thought that was very, very strange, and that there must be more to that story. And then, and some speculation that this missing phone had something to do with that boyfriend. That was also speculation. So the timing, a lot of people are finding very, very peculiar, Crystal. How do you respond?
12: Well, why would that kind of come into play? I don't understand
1: how
12: those
1: two correlate.
12: Yeah. I mean, for months. Yeah, maybe he's the one who hit it.
1: Stop calling me Skinny. I'll give your phone back.
12: He wasn't even around when I lost my phone, but in the first place. So I don't know how he would have any kind of connection to hiding it from me.
13: I thought he was.
10: No, he couldn't get a hold of her. He was at his house or something, wherever he was, but he couldn't get a hold of her.
12: I had to message him through Facebook or Instagram. and say, hey, I don't even know your phone number by heart. So could you text it? Could you message it to me so I could text you from my daughter's phone? Because I didn't have a phone that whole day. Even to go pick her up and drive around, I felt like it was 1996 again.
11: Hopefully they weren't texting what they normally text back and forth from her daughter's phone. Because you've seen some of these text messages, Charlie. Filthy, right?
10: Things that I'll never forget, these things.
11: Could you imagine if her daughter opened up that thread and read that?
10: Whoa. Face-sitting. Face effing stuff that I've never heard anybody talk about at 6:30 in the morning before in my life.
12: We're in love.
11: All right, now Jeffrey is okay. He is diligently counting all the change from this bet. Now
13: he doesn't have his headphones on, which is
11: that's
13: so
11: all right.
13: Annoying.
11: He needs to be
12: focused,
13: angry,
11: focused. Exactly.
10: You're
11: I don't
10: mad?
11: Know why
10: Jeffrey,
11: he's so angry.
10: Jeffrey, you mad?
13: He just slammed a pile down. What's
11: I don't
13: wrong?
11: Know what he would be mad at?
13: What's wrong?
11: You're throwing him off here, Douchey.
10: Yeah, are you mad? So,
13: can you talk into the mic?
11: I won a bet, and somebody paid up $10 in coins just to try to be a dick, but...
10: Are you mad?
8: Yo.
10: Hey, are you mad?
8: No, I'm trying to get this change counted.
10: Oh, okay.
8: Give me a hot second.
11: You didn't lose your spot, did you?
12: But why take off his headphones?
11: Headphones off.
12: He can't have them on.
11: Yeah, why not? Why take the headphones off?
10: Why not just keep the headphones on?
11: The cord actually reaches.
12: So he could listen.
10: So he could listen to the show.
13: On. We're talking to you.
10: Yeah, just keep the headphones on.
13: And then start over.
11: This hadn't occurred to him.
10: Yeah, just keep them on.
12: Yeah, he probably lost count.
11: All right. How come you take the headphones off to count the money?
8: I can concentrate better.
11: Oh, is this taking all of the resources of your brain?
8: Yeah, it's just a lot easier, and I'm almost done. So,
11: all right. So, well, keep going. Leave the headphones on. Keep going. Keep counting. All right. I want to make sure that I wasn't shortchanged when it comes to this bet.
14: People, this is $5.
11: Yeah, $5 and change. Yes,
14: for people who don't know.
10: Are there quarters or is it just nickels and pennies? I saw some dimes.
8: Dimes, nickels, and pennies.
10: Okay.
13: Oh, my.
11: And we've been working on this for 15 minutes.
10: It's been quite a while.
14: $5, everybody.
13: Is it three
11: not 50. Not 50 and change.
13: How many colors?
11: $5. Five.
14: A fin. One fin.
10: What's taking so long?
12: I like how he broke it down.
13: How many quarters do you have?
11: He cannot discuss this while he's counting. Because you're going to throw him off. Oh, there go the headphones. He's taking the headphones off.
13: Dude, let's
14: start over.
13: Put the headphones back on.
10: We're just trying to understand about the money.
11: Radio. Yeah, yeah.
8: Guys,
11: yeah,
8: we're just simply disrupting my train of thought.
10: No, you're fine.
13: You take them off.
10: Keep
11: what are you counting right now? Are those quarters, dimes, nickels? What are those?
8: Counting nickels.
11: Okay. So... he's got to use all the brain power to count these nickels.
10: Can you count it out loud just so I can hear the process, Jeffrey?
12: Yes.
13: How many nickels are in a
10: dollar?
13: Just
10: like, you're doing 5, 10? No, I'm just wondering, how are you doing it?
11: He's got to start off.
10: I'm just, Jeffrey, could you count it out loud so we can...
14: 4, 6, 8, 10.
11: Turn on that other mic, Charlie.
10: Oh, they're all on.
12: Snitzer.
11: He had to start over. You guys threw him off.
13: Wait, seriously, how many?
11: I think somebody said 40 and it threw him off or something.
13: Are there 40 nickels in a dollar?
12: Is he counting the nickels now?
11: Oh.
10: What is going on?
13: Everyone, put
11: them
13: on.
11: Headphones are on.
13: Put them on right now.
10: I'm just trying to talk. Can you just count out loud so I can hear you? I want to hear your style.
11: Let
10: I don't know
11: count along with you.
15: Let me get the mic over here a little bit. So I can hear.
13: Yeah.
15: So I can hear you.
13: We want to make sure you're counting right.
11: Yeah, yeah.
15: Right there. There you go.
11: I don't think that mic's on, Charlie. It's a guest... Two, probably.
10: Okay, here we go.
13: Now I can start over.
10: All right.
11: Oh, no. 40. Nickel down. So he's...
13: So there's not 40
11: looks like
13: in a dollar.
11: Three or four or...
8: There's 20 nickels in a dollar, dude. You stop playing stupid.
13: You just said 40.
8: You guys said you're smarter than me anyway, so...
10: You said 40.
8: I'm counting by the cent. A nickel's 5 cents. Duh. Jesus Christ.
11: Okay, so let me hear how you count. And
10: yeah,
11: let's
10: how do you
11: see
10: do this?
11: How we get
13: start
11: this.
13: Over.
10: Just start right there. Here we go.
8: 10, 20,
13: 30...
8: 30,
11: so there's not 40 nickels 50, in a...
13: He went from 60, 20 to 40.
11: 70, 20 to 40, 80, right.
13: Jeffrey, yeah. You went 20 to 40. Uh-oh.
10: 85.
11: All right. I just dropped one again.
13: But you went 20 to 40.
11: Did you already
13: 40.
11: Count that one, or did you have to start...
8: I have 85 cents in nickels.
13: No,
10: are you
13: it's
10: sure?
13: 75,
10: I think
13: said.
10: That's 75.
12: I thought there were more nickels than that.
11: Are you sure?
10: We're saying 105?
11: Count it again. Just double check.
10: Okay. Well, now we've lost some money.
11: Oh, now you just dropped another one from your big pile over here.
12: Which you're pile? End up owing him.
14: You don't know.
11: Oh no! Which one did you? Which one did that fall out of? Now you're gonna have to recount all of those.
8: Oh, you guys can count this stuff yourself. I knew this was a prank to begin with.
10: How is it a prank? We're just asking you to count $5.
11: I only want you to count $5 in coins.
12: You can see the envelope that JD sent it. You can see the post I made here that JD owed $5.
13: Rover, I'm gonna wait for him to put his headphones on because I did tell. I did.
11: Don't wait. He has to come back in to get his headphones. He slammed his headphones down. Now he has to come in and get them in the main studio.
12: He left his glasses in there.
13: Jeffrey, I did tell Charlie during a break, Keith Kennedy was listening this morning, and he's like, I need to talk to Rover about Jeffrey, because Jeffrey's attitude...
11: Oh, yeah, I know that.
13: Really bad.
11: He's off the deep end, this guy.
13: He's like, it's not... In the beginning, it was like...
11: No, it's not entertaining at all.
13: No, he goes, why is he here? He said, when Rover comes back, he's going to talk to you about it.
11: Okay.
13: So... You might want to have a little fun with this, Jeffrey. What number are you on? 25? What number is that? Are those dimes?
10: He's doing... Well, he's back on the nickels, but it's a previous pile.
13: But I have the piles.
11: He's recounting. He has to double...
10: Well, after he slammed it, all the money kind of mixed together, I think.
13: They all crashed into one.
10: So he has to recount
11: it. So he has to start all over again. Okay, so
13: it's 7:50.
11: The show ends at 10 a.m. Eastern time. It's possible we might be able to...
10: We just need to know if JD needs to send more money.
14: Yeah, what are these piles? I don't understand the...
13: What's the pile, Jeffrey?
10: Are they piles of dollars? Because that's what I would do.
12: Yeah, that makes sense.
13: Jeffrey, what's the piles? Do you have five piles of nickels or are they all dimes? Put your headphones. Rover's talking to you. Put your headphones on. They're right there.
8: I can't concentrate and do... I can't multitask. That's the problem.
13: Please, Rover's asking you an important...
11: You could... You could... here he comes. Putting on.
10: All right.
11: Hey, you can...
10: Just tell me, can you hear us so we can talk to you while you...
11: It's not hard to count money while you're talking, right?
10: Jeffrey, pause for a second. Just tell me where you're at in the process. Like, what is going on right now? Just so we can get your process.
14: Yeah, what is the separation here?
10: Jeffrey. Yeah, what is the separations?
13: Jeffrey.
10: He's 17.
11: He's lining up all 76. Of these, not in like little stacks, but he has them, like you would spread out a deck of cards at a blackjack table, you know, like... That's kind of how they're spread out. I don't know the correct term here.
10: So what is
11: but
10: that?
11: But they're
10: stack?
11: In a line.
10: So, Jeffrey, what is that line?
8: So far, I have 1, 2, 3, 4. $4 in dimes.
13: $4 in dimes? That wasn't right. I thought that was wrong. You might want to redo that.
8: I learned how to count money when I was in second grade.
11: Oh, you see, I have $4 in dimes?
13: I just threw you a marker to count.
15: That's a nickel. It's in there. I'm just saying there's a nickel in there.
11: Wait, there's a nickel in the dimes.
10: Yes, I just wanted to point out that there was a nickel in those dimes.
11: You need to be accurate here, Jeffrey. This is very important stuff.
10: He's got to put this on his taxes.
11: Because if he underpaid me by 10 cents, he has to spend another $10 to mail me that 10 cents.
12: What if he overpaid you?
14: Oh.
12: Do you just keep it?
10: So, Jeffrey, just explain, what is this line here? Like, what is that? Is that a dollar?
8: Each line of nickels represents $1.
12: So how many
8: $4 in nickels.
10: Oh, so there's $4 in nickels there. All right.
8: $4.
11: You just said there's $4 in dimes.
13: There are dimes.
8: Where my hand is, it's $4 in dimes.
10: Okay. Oh. But there is a nickel in there. Look at that, Jeffrey. In your hand right there, there's a nickel in there. So you might have to recount those.
8: No, this is $4 in dimes. I know that for a fact.
11: No, are we counting to $5 or $10?
10: Maybe.
8: Well, I'm up to $8 right now in total. Eight? Right now, I'm up to $8.
10: Oh, okay.
8: $4 in nickels, $4 in dimes.
10: Okay, cool. Now, but there was, I'm just saying, in your piles of dimes.
8: I got that nickel already. So you let me do this or not?
11: Hold on. I just, Eric wanted to point something out. You should be uniquely skilled in this task because you've spent the past 5 years sorting nuts on that game on your phone. So now you should be able to sort change very quickly.
13: Yeah.
11: Lickety split.
8: All right, whatever, guys. Let me finish this up
10: here. So we're at $4 in nickels total right now.
8: Yeah.
11: Are these nickels or dimes right here?
8: I'm counting the rest of the nickels.
10: Okay.
11: Okay, all right.
10: Can you do it out loud just so we can hear it? So we hear your style.
13: Good delivery.
11: Mm-hmm.
10: All right.
11: Okay. He's got two in the hand.
14: Three.
11: A nickel in the hand is worth two in the...
13: butt.
14: In the
13: 70. Wait, what?
14: 80. 90.
10: So all right.
14: 90 cents.
10: Okay.
14: 95 cents.
10: Okay, perfect.
13: Oh, you're going to mix them all up?
14: And
13: I don't think you can mix them up, Jeffrey.
12: Okay. What are those, pennies?
11: Is there a nickel with the dimes or a dime with the nickels?
8: This last dollar is 19 nickels, 5 pennies.
13: What's 19 times 5?
8: No, it's 19, whatever. It makes $1. It's a total makes $1.
13: Right, I thought you told me it was 20.
8: No. It's 20 nickels to a dollar because nickels 5 cents each. Yeah. Are you that stupid?
12: Yeah.
8: Are you that stupid when it comes to counting money? You're
11: with
8: the biggest
11: dimes?
8: Money grubber on the show.
12: Yeah.
8: All right then.
12: No, right.
10: You got
12: then.
10: A good point. No, you're right, Jeffrey. Now count those dimes out again, because I swear there was a nickel stacked in there,
11: and that could be your missing nickel.
12: Yeah.
10: And I'm telling you, just to count those.
11: Wait, where'd that nickel just come from?
12: Oh no.
10: Yeah, you just threw another nickel on that.
12: And
10: nickel.
11: Where'd that come from?
10: Nickel penny pile.
8: Whatever.
10: All right.
11: Wait, do you have 20 nickels or 19 nickels in that?
12: You have 21.
8: This way I have to recount then, so hold on.
10: Okay. Okay. All right, work on the dimes right now. Just get the dimes out of the way.
8: 4, 6.
12: Wait, we're at 7:55 right now.
8: Yep.
10: Oh, yeah, it is. Mm-hmm.
8: 2, 4, 6.
11: It's 7:55 on 7:15:26.
12: You have 2 breaks left.
11: Where are you at? 50.
16: He's broke.
11: I'm 50 years old.
16: It's a glitch.
10: That's a dollar? Okay.
12: Wait, are you sure? I don't think
8: 4,
12: it was.
8: 6.
12: Can I
11: Charlie, how many cars do you have at your house?
8: 8.
10: 3, actually. I got the Bronco 2.
12: Oh, wow.
10: And I have the 2017 Silverado. And then I do have the, I got a 2026 Equinox. But I did have that 1978 Revcon for a while. And I
11: so
10: do,
11: if you take the number of cars of all the people, we have 1, 2, 3, 4, 5, 6 people on the show right now.
12: Yeah.
11: 6.
12: Jeffrey, how many people are in your family? If we have 6 on the show, that you can help with this. Jeffrey, oh, he's starting over.
11: Starting over? Hold on.
8: 4, 6.
11: 4 score and 7.
10: That's when we started counting. Yeah. Was that long ago?
16: Yeah, he's turned a dress.
12: Oh my God.
8: 4, 6.
12: Wow.
8: 8.
12: Okay.
8: 10. $1.
10: All right, that's a dollar. All right, we counted that one a couple times.
11: $1. It took 10 minutes to do $1.
12: Oh, God.
11: What was the IQ? What was Jeffrey's IQ when we tested it?
12: 56? Was it?
11: No.
12: What was your IQ? 67.
16: Why'd you get fired from McDonald's?
12: Were you dealing with money at the drive-thru, Jeffrey?
16: Yeah, it was something to do with money, wasn't it?
12: 17. 29. Wait, Jeffrey, did you get fired from the drive?
11: Dropped one. No. Oh, and now he's throwing the dimes again. Oh.
12: That's actually going to cost
11: he's
12: you money.
11: Really?
12: Don't throw he's headphones.
11: Getting really worked up. Those now, don't mix your piles here, because you have some piles.
10: I think one did fly off the floor, Jeffrey.
12: He didn't get it. It's over here.
10: Just, there's one on the floor
16: he's
10: over
16: counting
10: there.
16: Counting his severance.
12: He can't hear you.
10: There's one on the floor.
12: He threw that.
8: Got it already.
12: Headphones.
10: Oh, you did get it? Okay. All right, I want to make sure.
12: The headphones are like $200.
11: So this is the attempt number 300. Or no, I'm sorry, 300.
8: Another dollar.
12: He can't hear you. Right. Jeffrey, pick up the headphones. Make sure they work. Dude, those are like a couple $100. You got that kind of money laying around? I don't.
8: Of course you do. You're richer than I am.
12: Okay, that's why I'm working all these jobs.
10: All right.
17: It's not even his stuff to be throwing around.
12: Put him on.
11: Yeah, we can't. Jeffrey, we want you to be able to hear us, Jeffrey.
12: Rover's talking to you.
11: What is this? Count number what?
12: Count number what?
8: I knew this was a prank to begin with.
12: It's not a prank. It's actually trying to get
11: just counting
12: numbers.
11: $10 and change.
10: Well, how much is that right there?
12: Wait, where are we at? Oh, he lost him.
8: Oh, I lost man. 2 dimes.
12: Oh, my
8: what
12: God.
8: What happened?
12: You got to find him, dude. This is life or death.
11: How much do you have counted out so far?
16: River can't afford to lose his 2 dimes.
8: Yeah, hold on a minute.
16: You kidding me?
11: Headphones back off.
10: Well, he's going to search,
12: on.
10: I think.
12: Jeffrey, put the headphones on. I'm not
10: going to recounting the nickel pile.
11: No, he has to recount this one pile here.
12: Is that a horse?
16: No, they can count.
11: Do you know Mr. Ed used to count that way? Do you remember?
12: Horn!
10: Mm-hmm. All right, it'll sound better here. Plug it in over here.
17: Yeah, he was having trouble with the cord.
10: Yeah, okay.
11: Now we're
10: cooking.
11: Now we've gone back to the
10: nickels, though.
12: Oh, why are we doing
11: okay,
12: nickels?
11: So what do you say? 18th time is a charm?
10: Yes.
12: Jeffrey, it's 7:59. Jeffrey, it's 7:59. We have 1 minute 40, left 50, for the top.
11: Yeah,
12: Jeffrey,
11: I have to take a break in 1 minute. 1 minute and maybe 28 seconds.
12: Ooh,
8: $1 and nickels.
17: 26.
10: Okay, so there is a dollar of 24. Nickels right there. Okay.
16: We added that extra one.
8: So there's $5 nickels.
10: Nice.
12: Wait, what? $5? I'm writing it down. $5 in nickels or was it dimes? Are you sure? You count them again.
8: Got $5 in nickels.
10: Okay.
8: About $3.80 in pennies.
13: About.
12: In pennies?
8: Yes, I'm saying $3.80 in pennies.
11: In pennies? $3.80 in pennies.
13: You have no pennies out there.
11: Can you show me all the pennies that you have there?
12: Hundreds of pennies that should be there.
11: How many pennies? Where are the pennies? Is that your penny pile?
16: Doesn't look like 300 something.
11: Six, eight.
13: Do you realize?
11: I think it would be what? 380 pennies.
13: Yeah. Do you realize that many pennies would be 380? 17?
12: Maybe that's why he got his pills wrong. He was 30 pills, 50
11: pills. That was Viagra pills. 50, well, he said he had 50, but then he said that was milligrams, so we changed to 30, but now he has actually 28 because he took two Viagra.
13: Jeffrey, that's not right.
16: There's really only 12 in the...
8: $9, and you got a total of $9.10.
12: Well, you would have more if you didn't lose some dimes. Didn't you say you lost two dimes?
13: Well, that's not right. They owe him more money.
10: I think you did a great job.
13: You want to start over?
8: No.
11: Double check your work?
8: I've counted it, so...
10: Well, let's have Doogie check it right after when we get back.
12: Because isn't it measure twice, cut once? So you count twice, that way you know it's correct.
13: I worked at a bank. I could do this.
10: I don't think she could.
11: I've got to take a break. It's taken Jeffrey now 22 minutes to count $10 and change. I've got to take a quick one. We'll be right back on Rover's Morning Glory. Hang on.
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19: Charlie has two things that fill all of his feeds. Flock stories, the cameras, and poop stories. He sent me this. We're not sure exactly what's going on in this. This is a guy. This happened, I think, the day before yesterday. And where was this? Kansas City?
20: Kansas City.
19: Okay. Explain this one to me. Watch what's going on here. There's a police officer there.
21: It was close because if he would have been like, I would have just threw it in my truck.
22: That other truck's probably going on.
19: Right. There's a porta potty there. Door's open. Now there's a firefighter. He has a saw.
23: Where's the guy?
19: Cutting into the toilet, like, tank part of the porta potty. And
23: I can't watch this.
19: Why not?
24: They're just cutting plastic right now. Not his arms.
20: Oh, no, they told him to back up. They said, hey, back up.
19: Back up. He's in there. So how would you even get in there?
20: You've got to crawl in.
19: I mean, it's a small space, really. You have to crawl through the toilet seat.
0: The tank is not that big.
19: No, it's not. It really isn't. You'd have to be
24: in like fetal position inside there, right?
19: Yep.
0: Oh my God, is he gonna come out? I can't even.
24: There's an arm.
0: No. Look. Oh.
1: Come on, man. Guys, no, get his head. I know.
19: And they're telling him to get out. No one wants to touch the guy, of course.
24: Can't see?
1: Get way back. We're going to cut all the way down. Get way back.
3: Yell at him.
12: Oh, well, he's... Yes, they are. Because I think he could just stand up. I mean, he got in.
19: I don't think it would be that easy, Charlie. I don't think he could just stand up. Maybe. I don't know.
12: He got in.
19: Yeah, but getting in might be easier than getting out.
24: Splash!
19: Oh, no! Oh, wait! Look at the guy. Did it just go like all over this guy's? Look, all over his boot, his fireman boot. So all this poop comes out.
1: God damn it!
19: and then they're like,
1: get out!
19: That guy's like, I'm not dealing with this anymore. He walks away.
1: Lean forward like you did before. Lean forward and come out.
19: So he's trying to get out.
12: No, he's not. He's arguing.
24: Yeah, why wouldn't he go head first out?
19: You don't think he's trying to?
12: No.
1: You know what I was like. Way forward.
19: Yeah, I don't know, like, how you could be a first responder and you have to deal with something like this. I would just...
12: This is where you just close the door and go, I don't know.
0: Bye. I'm leaving.
19: You tried.
0: Yeah.
1: Just clean up like you were before. Now, other way.
18: Push it the other way.
1: Other way.
18: There you go.
19: They're really struggling with this guy.
1: Forward.
19: Like, what position is this guy in there? Is he on his hands and knees? Because this tank, look how small that is.
3: It's like a big suitcase, right?
19: Yeah.
1: I'm not listening. Lean forward like you were before. Now you're just talking now.
18: Listen.
19: What's he saying?
12: Listen.
1: You got to get the out of there. Hurry up.
19: Think of the fumes that are in there. All the poop and the pee. It's got to get in your eyes, right? How did you even see?
0: They got
19: to
0: help him.
24: You think he's getting high in there off all that methane, all the fumes coming off?
3: What's like jankum? Oh, that's it.
0: What's he saying?
1: No, lean your head through the hole, brother.
12: Yeah, he called the fire department guy, the firefighter, a dumb F. He's like, I can't, you dumb F. And then the firefighter,
19: you're the one in the porta potty.
1: Take your left arm. Take that left arm, put it straight up. Put it straight up.
0: They
1: gotta
0: help him.
1: Bro, put that arm up.
19: No one wants to touch the guy.
24: Well, he has to be on drugs, right?
1: Straight up. Listen to me. Left arm straight up. There you go. Now lean forward.
19: So just his arm is coming out of the toilet seat part of the porta potty, if you're not watching this. Why can't he get out?
12: Is he really stuck?
19: He doesn't really want to.
12: I think he thinks he's gonna get arrested or something. So he's just causing an issue.
19: He probably will get arrested.
0: He didn't do anything wrong.
3: Maybe his legs are stuck in a position where he can't stand.
12: Maybe.
24: He's gonna have to pay for this porta potty probably after he gets out of it. It's somebody's
0: accident.
24: Property.
3: Oh, this is an accident.
0: This is not an accident.
24: Away. He intentionally went in there.
3: I was wiping. Whoops.
19: They're still cutting this dude out. All right, now eventually
12: they give him a shower.
19: So there he is. He's out.
0: Yeah.
19: He's out of the porta potty,
12: and they have a fire truck with a
19: hose. They're going to hose him down with a fire truck.
12: They set up like a little sprinkler.
19: There he is.
3: Yeah. My clothes are still in there.
24: That's such a powerful hose, too.
19: Oh my God! Oh no! There they are.
3: 1950s.
19: Oh man. So, yeah, I don't know what... Now, somebody did just send me an explanation video of... who was it? I think Wendy sent this to me.
0: Oh.
19: Now, how would the guy get in there? I guess this video explains it. I'm not sure what she just sent, but...
3: How do you even fit through that toilet part?
19: Wouldn't your shoulders be so wide? He must like diving, like you're diving right in there, I guess.
12: I have some additional footage that we didn't get to see. Here you go. You can kind of see him
20: half in, half out. See him kind of crawling out?
19: Oh, yeah, that's here. Here, then, watch this. I think that's in.
20: Oh, is it? Okay, and then his head.
24: Is that toilet paper?
3: Oh, God.
19: That's his head coming up.
3: Toilet paper in it.
24: Yeah, like dissolved toilet paper stuck to his head.
0: That's before they started cutting it open.
20: You're just hanging out in there.
19: Here's the explainer.
2: Hey, everybody. Here to set the story straight for what happened on July 14th, 2026. My name is Chip Counterman. I'm a partner with Patriot Portable Restrooms here in Kansas City. But one of our guys went to pick up an event from the World Cup. I knocked on all the doors, made sure nobody was in the restrooms. He did find one of them locked, knocked on the door, and let the gentleman know he had 10 minutes to get out. Picked up everything else, went back to that toilet, knocked again. The man inside said he was not going to get out. Luckily, a police officer on a motorcycle went by. Our driver waved him down, cop walked up to the door and asked the man to exit the toilet. The man replied that he could not reach the door and couldn't get out of the toilet. They looked inside and didn't see anybody. The lid was closed. No one was in the restroom. It kind of startled them. All of a sudden, a head popped out of the toilet and said, "I'm in here." Fire department came after that and tried to instruct the man to exit the toilet, and the man would not do it. To why he went in, and he told them he was retrieving a Mountain Dew bottle that he dropped in from the night before. So that put him in inside of the tank for about 8 hours. Followed that with
19: 8 hours.
2: And after it was cut open, the man was able to exit the toilet. Fire department did hook up water to their truck and gave him a free shower. Long story short, horrible situation. Thank you to the Kansas City, Missouri Fire Department and Police Department for all the help. Watch out falling into toilets.
19: So he went in there to get a, she's doing this weird thing where she's pushing her teeth again.
20: You're going to do damage.
19: What are you doing? Why are you doing this?
0: I don't know.
19: Why would you push your teeth in?
0: I don't know. I'm not pushing them in.
19: No,
0: touching.
19: No, you're pushing them. You're pushing them in.
0: I'm not.
19: Yes, and you're actually pushing the front of them back. Like she's trying to dislodge your tooth for some reason.
3: Yeah, when you wiggle it, when one's loose.
19: It's a tooth loose?
0: Nothing's loose. There's nothing
20: moving.
0: Why do you
20: keep messing with it? They will become loose.
0: No, it's just, it's like some people bite their nails. I'm not biting my nails. I'm just.
3: Well, stop it.
19: Okay. Yeah, please. It's annoying. Anyway.
0: Annoying.
19: So the guy went in to get a Mountain Dew bottle, he said.
3: Maybe it had a special code on it. I mean, for like a game or something.
0: Are there drugs in it? Like,
19: I don't. But maybe he actually couldn't get out. I didn't know he was in there for 8 hours. If you're in a small enclosed space like that for 8 hours, you might, your muscles might kind of get
0: atrophied or cramped.
19: Well,
0: or
19: yeah. You might not be able to move once you get out of there.
24: And you're going to have pink eye. All I think about the diseases everything. You would get from feces.
19: Everything in there. Oh, my God. That's insane. Well, I'm glad they got him out and he's all right, but they need to keep an eye on that guy.
0: You think?
19: From here on out, maybe see what that guy's put him into the flock system. Can you put his head into there and track him around? Because he's going to be up to no good wherever he goes. Here's somebody who was under fire because they went to a grocery store in a small town. And I don't know if this was in New York. It says Montauk, which is, that's on Long Island, right?
0: So, I think so, yeah.
20: That's where it happened, or is that just the shirt she's wearing?
19: That's a good question. I think that's where she was.
20: She's from New York City.
19: Okay, so she probably went to the Hamptons or whatever. Okay, here. She goes to a grocery store, and I guess she's like...
20: Well, she's on vacation, and she needed food for vacation, and she had ordered Sam's Club, like, delivery or something, but it got screwed up. So she had to venture into
19: the Sam's Club.
20: And no, not into the Sam's Club, into some other just grocery store. Just some normal grocery, small grocery store, and it blows her mind.
19: Here it is.
20: It's very dramatic.
4: Sam's Club canceled our order 3 different times, so we are in this teeny tiny little town in the mountains, and we're going to try and hopefully get all of our groceries for the next 4 days. This is so small town vibes, it's not even funny. I have a feeling this is not going to be good news. We don't even have a car.
19: So she's in a grocery store.
4: This is a simulation. Oh, shit.
19: In a small town.
20: It's a simulation, Robert. This is unbelievable.
4: Why is she being so mean about this?
19: Well, yeah, just what a bitch she is.
4: Just sitting here laughing.
19: What's so funny about this? I don't get it.
4: She's a watermelon. I'm
5: just sitting here laughing.
6: Their fruit does not look good. Like, all their fruit looks bad.
5: I just looked at Lauren. She's like, I'm stressed out.
6: I'm mad at Sam's. Sam's Club and I are not friends.
5: Oh, they do have a bottle smoothie.
6: Guys, this is not good.
19: So she's just basically like going around looking at all the things that they have. It's just a regular grocery store.
20: But I mean, very dramatic.
19: Yeah, I've been in grocery stores. You sort of get, if you live in a big city, you kind of get a little bit spoiled, I suppose, at the selection and also how, you know, the stores are kind of newer, updated, whatever. I have gone into stores like this. Even like worse than this, and you just go, man, this is old ass store, right? Just hasn't been. It's probably built like 50 years ago. Hasn't been touched since.
24: But this is
19: sort of normal. Like this is just a regular.
5: They have corn on the cob.
3: So it's really normal.
5: Yeah, I don't like. They've got meat.
6: I'm seeing ribeye or strip. You like ribeye or strip better?
24: Why is she?
6: This is crazy.
19: So what's crazy about this?
6: Normal eggs. Oh shit.
19: No normal eggs, whatever that means.
6: Those are ours, simply because... Right. Those are ours.
19: Definitely. Well, anyway, so a lot of people were criticizing her. Like, why are you bashing this small grocery store?
5: Yeah.
19: You entitled, see you next Tuesday. And then she came out, she wanted to tell us that that's not really... That's not her true feelings. No. That's not who she is. Here you go.
6: What a week it has been. I wanted to come on because I'm not someone to not address a situation, especially at this scale. I took the week off to just like kind of be with my family while they were in town.
19: Oh, for Christ's sake. Oh, I thought she took a week off because of this. I go, are you kidding me? You took a week off because you had a video and people are bashing you?
24: Look at her diamond ring.
6: Looking back.
24: Holy hell.
19: She shoved that up her ass.
6: Walking in the grocery store.
24: Oh, it won't fit.
6: 1,000% have a bratty bad attitude. Yes, I was very, very, very frustrated with the day. I spent weeks to make sure that everything went to plan and... Us girly pops putting all the pressure on our shoulders to make sure family birthday.
19: What's a girly pop? Us girly pops. What does that mean?
24: No idea.
6: Birthday parties, family weekends, family trips, everything goes well. I felt like that day was just a simulation. I was like, if everything that could have gone wrong went wrong. On the flip side, watching it back through the lens of others, I am now well aware that my daily stressors were not reflecting in the video.
19: I hate
6: it was
19: this chick.
6: Just. Again, just about
19: my day stressors and
6: bad attitude, bad energy. And now when I look back, I'm like, I cringe because it's like my intent versus the impact are miles and miles and miles apart. And that was just.
19: She got all these buzzwords too. My intent versus the impact. Who talks like this? Does anyone actually talk like that?
6: That's not me. That
19: it is.
6: Video does not reflect my own true character. My
19: yes, it does.
6: Thoughts. I
19: you did it. You made it. What do you mean?
6: From way, way, way less than what I have now. So I know what it's like to not be able to feed your family, going to bed hungry. So again, that just was the furthest thing from my intention. And I'm like, when I look back, I'm like, if people were to like, I wouldn't have posted that if like that was what I knew was landing because my eyes was the stressors of the day.
19: Oh, man, this chick. I can't take any more of this chick. She's so annoying. What a bitch.
24: Can you believe they have sweet potatoes?
19: Yeah. I mean, and then I didn't have much, so I know what it's like to be a poor piece of trash, like the people that have to stop shop at that store.
3: Wow. The full grocery store.
24: Yeah.
19: What a maniac this chick is. What did she do? Who put this ring on her finger? Was she dating some rich dude or
24: it's
19: something? Engaged?
24: Massive.
6: Not that it's an excuse, but I hope it's something that people can understand where I was coming from. And I am just grateful for the people who have given me grace and who have been part of my community for years and know that that's not literally anything I've ever preached. So I giggle now because I'm like, again, I just have so much like cringe in me where I'm like, it's just frustrating. I do want to say the bullying that's come from this has been so unbelievably eye-opening. I have seen people online get ripped to shreds before, but to personally experience it, Whoa. I don't condone a lot of the things that have been said and done.
19: The other thing about this is, people they criticize you. And then everyone, you know how people pile on. It happens to us all the time. People, you say something, you do something, whatever. You take a lot of heat for it. You just ignore it. You don't have to look at every comment that's bad mouthing you on TikTok or Instagram.
24: I have a feeling she is loves it. She loves online.
19: It. Loves it. Can't get enough
24: can't
19: of it. Any
24: away.
19: Attention? Any attention that she gets?
24: When she says community, that means she's posting a lot of videos. She must be an influencer, have a ton of followers. My community knows I'm not like this normally. Either way, you were the one bullying and criticizing a small town grocery store. Who knows? Could be owned by a mom and pop. And now maybe their business might fail because you posted this video.
19: I don't know. People are going to stop shopping there?
24: You never know.
19: No. Okay. Look, she just comes off as a stuck up bitch. That's what I think. Okay. We'll be right back on Rover's Morning Glory.
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0: last night you went hard. 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

0: 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Corey Roddick in. Now, of course, when the Persian Gulf War was going on for like 3 hours or however long that lasted, that was considered to be kind of like the last gasp of the hair bands. And then all those bands completely hitched their wagon to America. And now to this day, you cannot see Poison without them dragging that song out to be like, well, we can't see Poison at all. I should say when we see the Bret Michaels band, they'll do that song. They'll drag it out for 6 minutes and stop down, and he'll be all like, see this video right here? We're going to send it over to the men and the women who are fighting overseas, skibbity-dibbity, and all that. But it's the same video of the same audience every single night. Look at that. I'm going to get more coffee, and I'm going to glam this thing up some more for you with LA Guns of the Way. Also going to get you White Lion docking, too. It's all next with Hair of the Dog on the Buzzer.
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These guys laying it down at Lock 3 at Akron this Thursday night, along with Tom Kiefer from Cinderella. They're LA Guns. Love this band so freaking much. Electric Gypsy is rocking your Sunday. It's Hair of the Dog. 100.7 WMMS.

0: you feel like you woke up face down on the Sunset Strip?
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The return of the Carnival of Sins tour finally kicked off over in Pittsburgh. We got a couple weeks before it hits us. August 24th, you can see these guys in Tesla along with Motley Crue. 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

0: This Thursday night, Lock 3 in Akron, going to be rocking with the voice of Cinderella, Mr. Tom Kiefer, bringing L.A. Guns along with him. You got Hair of the Dog with Buzzer Radio, 100.7 WMMS. If you're going to that show, you have my respect. Biggest balls of all time going to rock on a weeknight. And we got a bunch of shows coming all over the place. 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One of which, this is the one I'm stoked about, Motley Freakin' Crew. Coming to Blossom, it's the Return of the Carnival of Sins tour. Officially underway now, August 24th, we get our turn. It's part of the Minutemen Workforce Solutions Concert Series. 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And they're on the way. So is Striper and Scorpions, too. It's next on the bus.
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0: Coming up on Guardians Warm-Up, Tom Hamilton checks in with manager Stephen Vogt as the Guardians look to win a series this afternoon against the Pirates here at Progressive Field. And we'll head to the coach's corner with outfield and base running instructor JT McGuire. 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

0: Good afternoon, everyone. Welcome to the Bet 365 Guardians warm-up show. Today, from Progressive Field in downtown Cleveland, it's the Guardians and the Pittsburgh Pirates in the finale of this three-game series. Jim Rosenhaus along with you about a half hour prior to today's first pitch. And it is a rubber game between these two clubs after last night's dramatics in Game 2 of the day-night doubleheader. The Guardians a winner on Travis Bezzano's walk-off home run in the bottom half of the ninth inning. As a result, Cleveland heads into play today tied with the White Sox atop the American League's Central Division, while the Pirates are a fourth-place club in the National League Central, but they have been playing winning baseball this year. However, they are 10.5 back behind the red-hot Milwaukee Brewers. Paul Skeens on the mound today for Pittsburgh. Joey Cantillo for the Guardians. Stay tuned. We'll have more to come after this.
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0: 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And one of the things that you're always trying to do, take advantage of the edges, and how do you make your team most effective offensively with speed, or maybe lack thereof speed, but explain if your team is just average speed at best. How do you get the most out of the base running facet of it to try and create more offense?
6: Yeah, so there's a couple different ways. So obviously, you know, every organization wants to be a good base running team. They want to try and win on the margins of, you know, going first to third as much as possible, second to home as much as possible. The way that we kind of try and get it out of our players is we want to be as selectively aggressive. So, you know, we don't have top end speed. You know, we're not the fastest baseball team, so we have to try and utilize our speed and our smarts more than anything. So understanding, you know, where the infield positioning is, where the outfield positioning is, and how we can exploit taking the extra base, you know, when the ball is hit in certain directions.
0: You ran some numbers earlier that are pretty impressive, just from the stolen base standpoint of things. Let us know, fill us in on stats for team speed, where the Guardians rank, but then stolen bases and success rate of stolen bases, where they rank.
6: Yeah, so Sandy and I talk about this all the time, and, you know, we are not a fast ball club. I believe we're 30 out of 30 in sprint speed, but one of the things that I think we do extremely well is we take advantage of opportunities on a stolen base side of things. So, you know, yeah, you pointed out to me, we're fifth, I believe, in stolen bases and third in stolen base percentage.
4: But 30th in sprint speed.
6: Correct, yeah. So credit to our players. You know, we have tried different tactics starting in spring training, really almost starting before spring training in some off-season programs and then throughout spring training, and then now it's coming to fruition in the season where, you know, we're utilizing different steel setups. So you'll see some guys go from a standard lead. You'll see some guys vaulting from 3 feet, 6 feet, 9 feet. And we're trying to get momentum to beat the time, essentially. So you have the time to the plate from the pitcher, and then you have the time from catcher pop time to plate to second base. So we're trying to shrink the time from our running standpoint so that we can beat the overall time from pitcher to catcher to catcher to second base.
4: Stay with us. We'll have more with JT McGuire after this short break.
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7: Checking the numbers today, the finale from Progressive Field with the Pirates, Paul Skeens, and Pittsburgh, the favorite. They're minus 130, and the total is 7. Man, I'm going to use the Guardians today, but I'm going to play them on the run line, +1.5 with Joey Cantillo. Now, Cantillo has been great over his last six starts. He gave up 0 runs in one game, 1 run in 4 games, and 2 runs in the 6th game. Brilliant over that span of 6 games. Paul Skeens has been good, but the Pirates are struggling big time against left-handers. They are 8-18 against lefties this year. That is the 3rd worst in the majors. I think the Guardians can win it straight up, but we'll use the insurance. 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
4: Welcome back. It's Guardians warm-up. JT McGuire's joining us, base running and outfield coach for the Guardians. And now let's switch to the outfield from base running. And a couple of young players trying to make their way and be the best they can be defensively. Khalil Watson, what have you seen from him as someone who has an infield background, kind of new to the outfield yet, but seems to have some pretty good instincts out there?
6: Yeah, so last year Khalil, he made the transition from infield to outfield really during spring training. He was a little apprehensive about it. You know, he was a really good infielder, but the organization and myself, we all thought that he could impact the major league team faster in the outfield. So making that transition last year, there were some hiccups, but then, you know, when we were working together in spring training, he really took to it, and I've seen a lot of growth in him from just an overall defensive standpoint, a maturity standpoint. He has fun out there now, where, you know, when you're learning a new position, it's really uncomfortable, but he has accepted his role and really like blossomed into a good outfielder.
4: And another player, we talk so much about what he's done at the plate. How about Chase DeLauder in the outfield? I know he's not out there every game, but what are you seeing from him defensively?
6: Yeah, I mean, in my opinion, Chase has always been a really good outfielder. You know, there were some talks where he could potentially play center field. I think he's best in probably the corner spots, and I think he's a really good right fielder. You know, I think one of his qualities that maybe overlooked is his speed. He can cover a lot of ground. He's got really good range. So yeah, for him to have like a center field type mentality.

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5: The near-surface smoke and haze is back for this afternoon, along with a north wind. That's going to keep temperatures in the mid to upper 70s, along with mostly sunny conditions. Smoke and haze could impact air quality, so limit your time outdoors. Otherwise, for tonight, smoke and haze lingering. Temperatures cooling off into the upper 50s. Warming up low 80s with increasing clouds for your Monday. From the 3 News Weather Center, I'm meteorologist Anthony Copeland.
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4: Hi again, everybody, with Cleveland manager Stephen Vogt. This is Tom Hamilton. Welcome. It's the manager show, and it's brought to you by KeyBank. Another ho-hum day-night doubleheader, about 15 hours at the ballpark, 16 innings in which you score one run, and then chaos in the eighth and ninth innings. Do you sometimes leave the ballpark and just shake your head and say, how did that happen?
11: Almost every night. Yeah, it was an interesting day, to say the least. I mean, I thought, you know, we're facing some good arms. I mean, we got to give some credit to the other side. But just felt like, you know, I kind of said it last night, just the competitiveness with our at-bats. I felt like there was a change in those last two innings, and it was really fun to see.
4: Why? How does that happen, Voter?
11: Sometimes it's the matchup. Sometimes it's, hey, one person gets it going and then everybody else falls in line. But, you know, again, first day back from the break, there's so many reasons that possibly could have played into it. But bottom line is we walked away with a split on a day that we should not have split a doubleheader, and really proud of the guys for not quitting.
4: Well, not to make up excuses, but when you've had 4 days off and guys get kind of into a quasi-vacation mode,

0: Then you come back, then you get canceled right away on Friday night. Do you think sometimes that, I don't know if focus is the right word, voter, but is it hard to get back that mentality?
1: Maybe. I don't really put a whole lot into that. Everybody has a break. Everybody's had 4 days off. So it was just a day that we walked away 1-1, and we're going to leave it at that. And hopefully those last two innings are the type of at-bats that we take today.
0: Well, you also saw why a guy like named Travis Bazzano was the first pick in the draft 2 years ago. I didn't think anybody would hit a ball out of the park in the night game.
1: No, that wind was blowing in pretty good. It had settled down a little bit towards the end, but it was howling, swirling. I mean, it was a tough sky. What a weird day yesterday was weather-wise. I mean, you got a beautiful day game and then rain delays and smoke and you name it. But, no, Travis had an unbelievable nightcap last night, just quality at bat after quality at bat, and he's continued to do that.
0: What does making an all-star team do for young kids like this? Can that do more than the rest of us would even understand?
1: I think so. I mean, when you're recognized as an all-star, you know that you belong with the best in the game. And maybe it's just for 1 year for some guys. Maybe it's perennial. Maybe it's every year of your career. But when you're recognized by your peers as one of the best in the game, it can give you a lot of confidence. It can help you understand, okay, I can do this. And it can really give you a lot of juice moving forward.
0: Well, a guy that's certainly not a rookie, but he's back looking like the guy we've seen for 4 years, Stephen Kwan. I mean, he's hitting almost 400 in the month of July. He had a huge doubleheader yesterday. It looks like he's back. Do you agree with that, or is there still work?
1: I think there's still work. There's always work for everybody. But what we're looking at with Kwani right now is he's convicted in what he wants to do. He's convicted in a plan. He knows who he is. He's not trying to do too much. He's taking what he's getting. He's not in between. I mean, he's on time, and he's ready to go. And it's just been fun to see him work quality at bats. He's working walks. He's getting hits. But just his confidence, his body language, you can see a difference.
0: Is that why he's back leading off?
1: Today he's leading off to beat Skeens. Again, we make the lineup every day to beat the starter. And just with where we are and who we have, it felt like, you know, Kwani getting to face Skeens three times is going to help us win this game. So we make the lineup different every day. There's no repeats around here. I think if this is game 100, I think we've had 99 different lineups. So Kwani's leading off today. What we do tomorrow, we'll see.
0: All right, let's get an update. Tim Herron struck out the side in his one inning with Columbus last night. Is he ready to come back?
1: He's not eligible until the end of the week, so with the 15-day IL. But he's feeling good. He's feeling better. I think he's going to have at least one more rehab outing before he rejoins us, but definitely encouraging to see him go out and have a good one.
0: Could Jose Ramirez make an appearance in this homestand?
1: We're hoping that he'll make an appearance soon. But again, he's got some boxes to check. He's got a medical staff, and he's so in tune with his body. He's going to know when he's ready to come back. He's ready to go legs-wise, body-wise. We just have to be smart. The worst thing we can do is bring Hosey back too soon and have a setback or anything like that. But Hosey knows himself, and he knows what he needs to be ready.
0: And you said with Angel Martinez, it's a different story because we're talking about a broken foot.
1: Yeah, we're talking about a foot injury here. It's something that we need to test. We need to stress test. He needs to play 9 innings. He needs to get some games and some at-bats under his belt. And again, you know, talk about the difference between Jose Ramirez and Angel Martinez, about 3,000 plate appearances. So, I think for Angel, we want to make sure that he's fully ready to go. And same with Jose, but it just looks a little different.
0: One final thing before we leave you in regards to last night. That's your third walk-off win this month. You had won the entire season coming into July. Does this have kind of a trickle-down effect once you've done it a couple of times?
1: I think for a young team it does. I mean, there's that belief that when you're tied or you're down one in the ninth and get somebody on base, good things can happen. But really proud of the resilience of this team. That was a long day, yesterday for everybody. We didn't play our best baseball the first 16 innings, and we made the last two count.
0: That's Cleveland manager Stephen Vogt. Tom Hamilton inviting you to stay tuned for the finale next on the Cleveland Clinic Radio Network.
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6: Welcome back to the Bet 365 Guardians warm-up show. We're about 10 minutes away from today's first pitch here in downtown Cleveland, Guardians and Pirates, and it's time for the pitching matchup. Right-hander Paul Skenes is on the mound for Pittsburgh, 8-8 on the season, an earned run average of 3.57. Guardians faced him a year ago over in Pittsburgh, and they pinned a loss on Skenes. He'll be opposed by left-hander Joey Cantillo. Cantillo's 8-4 for the Guardians, throwing the ball well, his ERA dropping at 3.56, heading into play this afternoon. That's your pitching matchup, and that'll do it for Guardians warm-up. Stay tuned, we have the starting lineups and the first pitch. They come your way next.
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19: 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Time now for the starting lineups for Pittsburgh. And manager Don Kelly leading things off. Jake Mangum, the left fielder. Jared Triolo at third base, bats second. Brian Reynolds, the designated hitter, bats third, with Esmerlin Valdez in right field hitting cleanup. Ryan O'Hearn, the first baseman, bats fifth. Nick Gonzalez at second base will bat sixth. Jacob Gonzalez, the shortstop, hits seventh. Henry Davis will do the catching. He bats eighth. And Billy Cook is the center fielder, batting ninth. On the mound, right-hander Paul Skeens. Now for the Guardians. And manager Stephen Vogt leading things off. Stephen Kwan in left field. Travis Bazzana, the second baseman, bats second. Chase DeLauder, the designated hitter, bats third, with Brian Rocchio at shortstop hitting cleanup. Kyle Manzardo, the first baseman, will bat fifth. Khalil Watson in right field hits sixth. Gabriel Arias, the third baseman, bats seventh. Patrick Bailey does the catching. He'll hit eighth. And Petey Halpin is the center fielder, batting ninth. On the mound, left-hander Joey Cantillo. Those are your starting lineups. Now stay tuned. When we return, Tom Hamilton has today's first pitch on the Cleveland Clinic Radio Network.
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2: From Progressive Field in downtown Cleveland, Ohio, it is game number 100. That's right, game number 100. 62 more to follow after today, as it's the rubber match in the finale of this three-game weekend series. Interleague play between the Cleveland Guardians and the Pittsburgh Pirates. Hi again, everybody. This is Tom Hamilton, along with Jim Rosenhaus and Brian Montse, and we have a near normal day here on the shores of Lake Erie, although for this time of year, it actually feels cool. Temperatures today will be in the 70s, and what little breeze we have right now is ruffling the flags high above the bullpen areas on the concourse area in right center. And that breeze is blowing in, something you don't see much of in the month of July. We still have some air quality issues because of the Canadian wildfires and that smoke blowing from the north down into the United States. And so we do have some of those smoky, hazy skies. And you can smell the smoke back in the air today, but it is certainly better than it was last night. In visiting today with Petey Halpin and David Fry in the clubhouse, they were in center field and right field last night for the second game, and they said it was absolutely impossible to see the baseball once it left the bat and got up into the air, no matter how high it got up into the air, because we had such a really bizarre sky last night when we were near sunset. Various red colors and those smoke particles, and well, it led obviously to a bloop double because nobody could literally see the baseball. That shouldn't be an issue here today, and we have some sunshine peering through the hazy, smoky skies here in downtown Cleveland. Been a whale of a weekend, crazy with the weather and whatnot, but we got the day-night doubleheader in yesterday. Cleveland had scored one run yesterday in the first 16 innings of play and then scored five in innings 8 and 9 to walk off the Pirates thanks to Travis Bazzana last night. Thus, the rubber match today. Pittsburgh, a record of 51-48, fourth place in the National League Central, 10.5 games behind front-running Milwaukee. Cleveland is tied for first with the White Sox in the American League Central, with a record of 52-47. Minnesota three games behind the White Sox and the Guardians. The umpires today, Alex McKay behind home plate. The crew chief is Alan Porter. He's at first. Roberto Ortiz at second. And Jim Wolf, the third base umpire. 325 down the lines, 370 to left center, 375 to right center, 400 to dead center. The 19-foot wall from the left field corner to center, 9-foot wall from center to the right field corner. Ballpark seats 35,000, and we'll have a crowd today probably somewhere in the mid-20s, although, my goodness, there are tons and tons of people still trying to get into the ballpark. Never quite sure why everybody waits until the last moment, but that is the case as you look out towards the plaza beyond the home run porch in left field. And it's going to be a lot of people missing some of the first, if not all of the first inning, trying to get into the ballpark for the start of today's ballgame. Interleague play. Believe it or not, Cleveland is the best team in the American League this year when playing the National League. And it's not exactly an astounding record, but that's how good the National League's been this year in interleague play. Cleveland, with a record of 16-13 against the National League, that's number one for American League teams, as the National League has dominated the AL this year. Pittsburgh against their American League brethren, 17-9. All right, Joey Cantillo, who's pitched as well as anybody in the game here for the last 6 weeks, gets the baseball. The left-hander, 26 years of age, 6'4", 220. Fastball, curveball, slider, and changeup. And boy, lately, he is throwing that curveball more than any other pitch and throwing him more than anybody in the game. Jake Mangum in left field, switch hitter batting right-handed, leads off. Cantillo the set and today's first delivery, and it's high ball one, and we're underway at the corner of Carnegie and Ontario with a game time temp of 76 degrees. Mangum has played the opposite way toward right. The outfielder's fairly deep. The pitch, and it's in there, called strike, and it's a 1-1 count. Joey Cantillo has thrown 191 curveballs in his last five starts. The next pitch, swung on and missed. Good changeup. And by throwing all of those quality curveballs, it has really made his changeup even more effective, because teams can no longer sit on the changeup. When he's got the good curveball going, it's unhittable. Mangum batting 301, couple of homers, 19 RBIs. Now the 1-2. A swing and a miss. Ball got away from Bailey. He retrieves it. Foul territory. He'll tag out Mangum, who just simply turned and walked toward the first base dugout. And Joey Cantillo with a strikeout to start today's ballgame on another devastating changeup. But you look at Joey Cantillo now, this year, teams are batting 176 against his changeup and batting 184 against his curveball. Here's the third baseman, Jared Triolo. Right-handed batter checked his swing, took a curveball that was called ball one. Not sure it wasn't a strike, but might be too early in the game to start challenging. Triolo batting 235, a homer, 16 RBIs. The pitch, and that one missed inside, not by much. Changeup, 2-0 the count. Now, Joey Cantillo now is pitching for the first time in a week due to the All-Star break, so we'll see about his command here in the early going. The 2-0, and that one is low, 3-0. Cantillo has faced the Pirates once, and he got a save against Pittsburgh last season. Worked a scoreless inning and got a save. First time he's ever started against the Pirates. From the third base side of the rubber, the set, the pitch, and it's in there. And the count, 3-1. Joey Cantillo trying to pick up where he left off. The pitch, And it's fouled at the plate. Boy, that was a pitch that got a piece of somebody, either McKay or Bailey. Full count. But Joey Cantillo, in his last six starts, has an ERA of 1.59 and a record of 4-1. And that's against some really good teams. Now the payoff. And Straw, a little inside, ball four. I think Cantillo thought he had a strikeout. And Triolo draws the one-out walk. And that'll bring up a dangerous man in Brian Reynolds. He's DHing today. The outfielder from Vanderbilt, batting 286, 14 homers, 59 runs batted in. He takes a swing at a changeup, fouling it off third baseline. A lot more changeups here in the first inning from Joey Cantillo. One out, one on, no score, first inning. Stephen Kwan in left, Petey Halpin again in center, Khalil Watson in right. The 0-1 pitch, swing and a miss. There's the curve, 0-2. Kyle Manzardo at first, Travis Bazana at second, Brian Rocchio at short, Gabriel Arias at third, and Patrick Bailey. He's been catching Joey Cantillo much more as of late. And he's the guy that really insisted that Cantillo start throwing the curveball a lot more. And what a weapon it has become. Now the set. Now the 0-2. Got him swinging on a curveball. Reynolds out number two, strikeout number two. I mean, when you think of it, in his last five starts, throwing 191 curveballs. And that's an average of almost 40 curveballs every game. Here's Esmerlin Valdez. What a good-looking rookie. Right-handed batter, curveball strike. How about Esmerlin Valdez is the first Pittsburgh Pirate to ever have 11 homers and 30 RBIs in his first 30 Major League games. The pitch, and it dipped down low, and the count 1-1. In fact, he's only the seventh player in the history of the game with 11 homers, 30 RBIs in his first 30 Major League games. Esmerlin Valdez, outfield deep, pretty much straight away. Two down, runner at first, no score, Pirate first. The pitch, and it's fouled back. Ooh, he had a pitch to hit. Fastball that was up, but he fouled it back in the count 1-2. On the year, Joey Cantillo, 8 wins, 4 losses, ERA 3.56. Start number 21, no complete games. 5 innings to start, 9 strikeouts, 4 walks per 9. Down the 1-2. And strike 3 called on a curveball, but Valdez will challenge it. He thought the pitch was high. Video board says it was high. That pitch missed the strike zone by the whisker on the back of a cricket. So now the count is 2-2. Two outs, runner at first, no score, first inning. Cantillo, he's ready. Here it comes. And it's a little bit low. A changeup, full count. Pirates, the second best offensive club in baseball, scoring almost 5.5 runs a game. The payoff, runner goes, pitches high, ball four. Cantillo's headed toward the third base dugout. He thought it was a strikeout and the inning was over. So instead, the inning goes on. So two walks, two strikeouts here in the first inning for Joey Cantillo. No score, Ryan O'Hearn to the plate. Dangerous left-handed hitting first baseman. O'Hearn batting 282, 16 homers, 64 RBIs. The pitch, and he looks and takes a curveball strike. Dollar Bank, the proud banking partner of the Cleveland Guardians, 28 locations in Northeast Ohio, They're ready to provide solutions to help get you there. Down the 0-1. Swing and a foul at the plate. Another good curveball. 0-2 the count. The only issue with this first inning has been the fact Cantillo has had to make 21 pitches. Now the 0-2 delivery. Swung on, line drive, right field. Coming on, snagging it on a sinking liner about shin high was the right fielder, Khalil Watson. Oh, that looked like an RBI hit. But Watson got a good jump and dead sprint coming in, reached down below the knee to grab it. And that takes care of O'Hearn and the Pirates, who do not score with Cleveland coming to bat.
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2: Stephen Kwan takes a first pitch fastball by Paul Skeens for strike one. No score, bottom of the first. Man, Paul Skeens is a big man. From the first base side of the rubber, the wind and the pitch, and it's swung and grounded to second. Stephen Kwan will be thrown out by Nick Gonzalez. Stephen Kwan having an incredible month of July. Best hitter in baseball this month, batting .429 in the month of July. This is not a permanent move back to the leadoff spot, as manager Stephen Vogt said. He's leading off today because he wants Stephen Kwan to get three shots at this big right-hander, Paul Skeens. Now Travis Bazzano, last night's walk-off hero, takes outside, ball one. First Major League walk-off winning hit for Travis Bazzano, and obviously his first ever walk-off home run. The pitch, and it's in there, called strike at the knees. There are so many pitches that Paul Skeens throws, which is in some ways surprising because he throws in the upper 90s. But he sure does have a plethora of pitches. The pitch fouled back in the count 1-2. That was 97 miles an hour. Paul Skeens will throw that four-seam fastball 40% of the time, the most of any of his pitches. He doesn't throw any other pitch more than 15% of the time, except for the fastball. Now the 1-2. Swing and a foul at the plate, fought off the breaking ball. He'll throw the four-seamer. He's got the curveball. He's got the slider. He's got a changeup. He's got a split finger. 6-7, 260. Skeens, 24 years of age. The pitch, swung on, fouled at the plate again. Changeup. Bazzano now hitting .243, 8 homers, 31 RBIs. What a week he had. appeared in the All-Star game, went 0-for-2, then got the walk-off game winner last night in the ninth inning, a two-run bomb to right center. He had gone into the All-Star break in a bit of a funk offensively, and this could really get him going again. No score in the first. Here it comes. And it's fouled on the left side. This is a great at-bat. This is when you get an indication that Travis Bazzana is feeling really good about himself and really confident at the plate. He's going to have at least a 7-pitch at-bat. And Paul Skeens is a guy that can normally dispose of you in a hurry. Skeens, a record of 8-8, ERA 3.57. 21st start, no complete games. He only goes 5 innings per start. That's surprising. He averages 11 strikeouts, 2 walks per 9. Teams bat 216 against Skeens. Now the windup. Now the 1-2. Fouled it back again. Last year, Paul Skeens won the National League Cy Young Award. He's been an All-Star all 3 years that he's been in the major leagues. But his numbers, not as good as a year ago. The pitch. And it's strike 3 called on the inside corner. Bazzana thought about challenging, but does not. 2 down. 8-pitch at bat. That'll bring up Chase DeLauder DHing today. For the Pirates, Jake Mangum in left, Billy Cook in center, Esmerin Valdez in right. Ryan O'Hearn at first, Nick Gonzalez at second, Jacob Gonzalez, no relation, at short. The third baseman, Jared Triolo, Henry Davis catching. Breaking ball in the outside corner, a strike to Chase DeLauder. Paul Skeens' earned run average is almost double what it was a year ago. The pitch, and it's outside, 1-1. I mean, his first year in the big leagues, 2024, 23 starts, 11-3 with a 1.96 ERA. Last year, an incredible Cy Young season. The pitch, and it's in there, 1-2. He only went 10-10, but he had a 1.97 earned run average in 32 starts to win the National League Cy Young Award. But his ERA this year, 3.57. The 1-2. Down low, 2-2. His stuff has not been quite as sharp, and his velocity is down a couple of miles per hour. 2 down, nobody on, no score, first inning. The pitch. DeLauder, a foul tip into the glove of Henry Davis. That was 97 miles an hour. A 15-pitch first inning for Paul Skeens with a couple of strikeouts. No score after 1 on the Cleveland Clinic Radio Network.
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2: 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And Joey Cantillo with a first pitch fastball strike to Nick Gonzalez, the right-handed hitting second baseman. Now the 0-1. 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There is no place that you should even consider for tires other than Conrad's. Joey Cantillo with the 0-2 pitch. And he missed down and in with a curveball. One ball, two strikes. Hazy sunshine. Still some air quality issues. That pitch dipping low, 2-2. Minnesota Twins in town for a four-game series beginning tomorrow night. Twins' last trip to Cleveland. The 2-2. Swung on, hammered up the alley in right center. This is going to be trouble. It'll take one bounce, go up against the wall. And a double to right center for Nick Gonzalez. In the month of July, Nick Gonzalez is hitting .400. So he's aboard with his 16th double. Pirates get the leadoff man aboard here in the second inning. Hey, when the Guardians do win, your Northeast Ohio Ford dealers will donate $500 to Cleveland Guardians charities. That'll support youth sports right here in Cleveland. Left on left, here's Jacob Gonzalez coming from the White Sox. The pitch, a swing and a pop-up. This is going to be on the infield. Shortstop side of the infield. Cut of the grass making the catch is third baseman Gabriel Arias. I think Brian Rocchio had a little trouble seeing that sky-high pop-up. And Arias, the third baseman, made the catch on the cut of the grass midway between second and third. That'll bring up the catcher, Henry Davis. It's a big out for Joey Cantillo, but what else is new? When teams have runners in scoring position, Cantillo's about as tough as it is in all of baseball. The pitch. Davis takes a fastball strike. Hitters are batting .174 with men in scoring position against Joey Cantillo this year. Third lowest in all of baseball. Now the 0-1 pitch. Up high, 1-1. In other words, Joey Cantillo does not panic when he's in trouble. One out, runner at second. No score, second inning. The 1-1 pitch. Swing and a miss. Good looking curve down and in. 1-2 the count. Again, the outfielders fairly deep and a touch the other way toward right for another former number one overall pick. The pitch. Davis chops one to short. Rocchio will hold the runner at second and throw out Davis. Kind of gives you an idea why the Pirates have had such a long rebuild. Not often do they have a pitcher, catcher, battery, and both were the number one pick overall in their respective draft. You have to have a lot of bad years to get number one picks in the overall draft picture. Two down, Billy Cook, the right-handed hitting center fielder at the plate, the pitch. And it's on the outer edge, a called strike and a curveball. I don't think Neil Huntington, who's back in the Cleveland front office, has never been given his proper due for the great job he did as the general manager of the Pirates. That pitch and it's called a ball, challenged by Patrick Bailey. It was called a ball high. Bailey said, no, that's a strike. And the result is, that's a strike. So now, the count is 0-2. But when Neil Huntington was with the Pirates, that's the last time they played in October. They had three straight playoff years under Neil Huntington. 2013, 14, and 15. They averaged 93 wins in all of those 3 years. And somehow that wasn't good enough. Pirates would do cartwheels to have a 3-year stretch like Neil Huntington gave them. Here's the 0-2. Swinging a chopper, weakly hit through the right side, a base hit into right. Gonzalez will score. And falling down is Khalil Watson after he retrieved the baseball. Is he okay? He is slow to get up. His feet just went out from under him in right field when he retrieved that RBI single. And walking slowly back into position. That ball wasn't hit very well, but Billy Cook could not have gone out there and placed it better. 1-0 Pirates on a 2-out RBI single that bounced through the right side. Cook's first RBI. Top of the order now, and Jake Mangum. He'll bat right-handed. He'll take a strike on the outside corner. Pirates up 1-0. Runner on. Two down, second inning. By the way, the last time the Pirates were in the playoffs, 2015 under Neil Huntington. That pitch swung on, rope to left. Mangum with a base hit. Stopping at second is Cook. Now, the Pirates certainly look like they have a bright future now, but it's taken them over a decade to get back into this position. And it'll be interesting to see what the Pirates front office elects to do between now and the trade deadline, August 3rd. They need some bullpen arms. But this is a good-looking young team. Here's Jared Triolo. He takes a called strike. Two out, two on. 1-0 Pirates. This is a big at-bat here for Joey Cantillo to keep this at a minimum as far as damage inflicted. Speaking of the front office, Matt Forman is going to join us in the third inning. Talk about the recent draft. The pitch, a swing and a miss. And the count now 0-2. So in the third inning, assistant GM and executive vice president Matt Forman will fill us in the recent draft. Now the 0-2 to Triolo. And a swing and a miss on a disappearing changeup. Bottom fell out of it. Third strikeout for Cantillo. And he does minimize the damage. 1-0 Pirates, middle of the second on the Cleveland Clinic Radio Network.
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2: Well, you don't think of Brian Rocchio in the cleanup spot, but that's where he is today. Switch hitter batting left-handed. Second inning. 1-0 Pirates. Rocchio popping it back and out of play. Strike one. This lineup's going to look much different, much sooner rather than later. Jose Ramirez is getting very close to returning to the Cleveland lineup, and it's in all likelihood not going to include a rehab assignment. The pitch down low, check swing, didn't go. 1-1. Jose's able to get everything done that he feels he needs to get done to be sharp and ready to play again, having had that hamate surgery over 5 weeks ago. And don't be surprised if he's playing against the Twins this week. The pitch, a swing and a shot on the ground to first. Tough hop handled by O'Hearn. The flip to Skeens covering for the out. That'll bring up Kyle Manzardo. Marathon is here to keep you and your team fueled all summer long. Marathon driven together. So Paul Skeens, in his first year, 2024, the National League Rookie of the Year. Then in his second year, the National League's Cy Young Award winner. The only other time in the history of the game that a pitcher went Rookie of the Year to Cy Young Award winner in year two was Doc Gooden in 84 and 85. He and Paul Skeens are the only two to ever do that. Here's Kyle Manzardo. He rips one on one hop to second. Knocked down by Gonzalez, retrieves and throws him out. Boy, two hard hit balls this inning, but no results for the Guardians. And here's Khalil Watson, two down. Paul Skeens started his career at the Air Force Academy, and he was a cadet there for 2 years. And then you've got to make a decision after 2 years. Either you stay committed, and we know what that means, then time that you have to dedicate to the military after graduation. Watson, a swing and a miss. 1-0 Pirates, two down in the second. You're able to transfer after your sophomore year and not have that commitment, in this case to the Air Force, and it wasn't something he really wanted to do. The pitch waved at 0-2, but his coach at the Air Force Academy said, Paul, you owe it to yourself. You're going to be a big leaguer. So spent 1 year in LSU, and the next year, number one pick. The pitch, swing and a miss. Boy, he just overmatched Watson with the hard stuff. It's six up, six down for Paul Skeens. Three strikeouts, and it's 1-0 Pirates. Third inning next here in the Cleveland Clinic Radio Network.
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2: Brian Reynolds, the 3-hole hitter and DH, facing Joey Cantillo. 1-0 Pirates, third inning. The lefty's pitch is over, but low, ball one. And we are pleased to be joined by Matt Forman, Executive Vice President and Assistant General Manager of the Guardians, here with us in the third inning. Going to talk about the recently completed draft. The pitch is in there, called strike. And Matt, first and foremost, when do these kids have to be signed before you lose their rights?
6: Hammy, it's good to be with you. The deadline this year, July 27th at 5 p.m. So we got a little bit over a week.
2: The pitch waved at, 1-2 the count. When you draft a kid, are you almost certain he's going to sign, or would you stay away from a kid if you didn't?
6: I think we're hopeful that players will be interested in beginning their professional careers with us. We hope that we can provide a great environment and an attractive opportunity for guys.
2: However, there's a new monkey in the wrench, so to speak, with the NIL and what's going on in college sports that you haven't had to really deal with much until recent years. Now the 1-2 pitch to Reynolds. And it's waved at, and he struck him out on the curveball. 4 strikeouts for Cantillo. If people aren't aware, obviously, I'm not going to sugarcoat it. You can pay college players. Some of these college players

0: Our scouts do a great job of knowing players and following players from high school throughout their college careers, and then understanding their interests and alternatives financially. And so that's definitely a factor today that 5 or 10 years ago certainly wasn't part of the picture.
1: 1-0 Pirates, third inning, one out, nobody on. The 0-2 pitch now to Valdez. And it just missed. 1-2 the count. All right, let's start with Liam Peterson. Big, strong, hard-throwing right-handed pitcher out of the University of Florida. The 19th pick in the first round by Cleveland. The 1-2 pitch. And it's low ball, 2-2. We hear so much about Cleveland drafting guys that are consistent strike throwers that maybe don't have the great velo, but they can get that velo from them. It's kind of opposite.
0: He's got really good stuff. I mean, maybe the best stuff package in the draft this year, up to 100 miles an hour.
1: Cantillo's pitch swung on and missed. Curveball gets Valdez, two down.
0: Yeah, up to 100 miles an hour. He can really spin the ball. He's got a curveball, a slider, a changeup, a unique release angle. So he's got a lot of really impressive ingredients to start with, including the physicality that you mentioned.
1: Where does a guy like that start? Or because he had such a workload in Florida, does he even pitch for the organization this summer?
0: Yeah, I think with a lot of our draft picks.
1: Ryan O'Hearn taking strike one.
0: We're looking forward to onboarding them to the organization, understanding what they have done since the time that their season concluded in the draft. For the most part, pitchers have accumulated big workloads in their draft-eligible season, and so it's probably not going to make a ton of sense to...
1: That pitch to O'Hearn, a lazy fly to center, so he probably doesn't pitch this summer.
0: We'll see.
1: Yeah,
0: but it'd be limited. Yeah, we haven't typically pushed those guys to try to get the last 5 or 6 or 7 innings. That may not be the highest leverage developmental priority for him at this stage of his career.
1: And, of course, Joey Cantillo, not willing to work with Matt and I, makes it a quick 1-2-3 inning. Can we keep you for the bottom?
0: Let's do it.
1: All right, Matt Forman, we'll keep talking about the draft when we come back. 1-0 Pirates, middle of the third.
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1: Gabriel Arias fouling off the first pitch, bottom of the third inning, 1-0. Pirates up. Paul Skeen, 6 up, 6 down, facing Gabriel Arias in the Hyundai Grand Slam giveaway inning. Miranda Frank of Willoughby Hills, the contestant. Arias drills a single through the right side into right field as he goes opposite field, and that's the first base runner. First hit for Cleveland off Skeen's. That'll bring up catcher Patrick Bailey. Visit HyundaiGrandSlam.com for your chance to enter the Hyundai Grand Slam giveaway. Matt Forman, executive vice president and the assistant GM, who is part of that draft war room, making the calls when Cleveland was having

0: in the draft last weekend prior to the All-Star break. As Bailey batting left-handed digs in, Skeens the set, the pitch, and it's down low, ball one. We talked a little bit about Liam Peterson. Are college kids likely nowadays, especially when they're at a program like Florida, can they get here sooner than maybe in years past?
1: I think that's a possibility. College programs are doing a great job from a developmental standpoint. Mm-hmm. They have incredible resources. And I think that's allowed for players to enter professional baseball at a different stage than they might have in the past. We won't put timetables on Liam or any player in the draft. We'll meet them where they are and help them grow and get better and be the best version they can possibly be. But I think, generally speaking, it's a possibility.
0: That pitch down low, 2-1 the count on Patrick Bailey. He takes a look down to third base coach Rugio Dor. 1-0 Pirates. Arias at first. Nobody out, third inning. Skeens from the set. Now the 2-1 to Bailey. And it's low, 3-1. You went with a high school pitcher in round two. Do high school pitchers not scare you guys? Because you've done a lot of this here in the last 2-3 years in particular.
1: Yeah, I'm not sure that we're agnostic or preferring a specific archetype of player. You know, Logan's he pairs projection with power and pitchability in a unique way. Fastball up to 98, good feel for a changeup, and he's got some growth potential too.
0: Bailey fouling it back, full count. Then in the third round, trying to remember, you went center fielder. Was it Trey Broussard?
1: Correct.
0: From Houston?
1: From Houston.
0: He's a little guy, but he can flat out fly, correct?
1: Yeah, top of the scale runner. That allows him to play great defense in center field. He's a stolen base threat. He's got good bat-to-ball skills offensively. And like you mentioned, he can really run.
0: When you start getting now third round, fourth round, fifth round, what's the decision for you? I mean, do you have 6-7 guys, or are you looking more need? What tips the scales?
1: Generally speaking, we're looking for the best player at each pick. And in totality, we're looking to maximize the overall talent we're adding to the organization.
0: The pitch swung on and missed. Bailey strikes out. That's 4 strikeouts for Skeens. 1 down, 1 on, 1-0 Pirates. Here's PD helping.
1: And certainly, at some point in the draft, finances become a factor.
0: Sure.
1: We try to understand what players' financial preferences or interests are, and we may not be able to access certain guys at certain picks. And then the later we go in the draft, or the deeper we go in the draft, I think the more important it is for us to be able to provide each player real runway and an opportunity to contribute, because that's such an important part of development. And so I wouldn't say need becomes a factor, but opportunity is a factor for us in the decision process.
0: Petey helping the batter, takes ball one high. He's really closed up his stance. Petey said, just helping him with the timing aspect, fouling it back. He said, when you don't play every day, he said, I have too many moving parts with that wide open stance. It was harder to keep my timing, and he has really simplified his stance and his approach, and it resulted last night in a big double. Now the 1-1 to PD helping. Up high, ball 2-1. Matt, when you're looking high school versus college, do you want a balanced draft, or does that matter?
1: I'm not sure that it matters necessarily. I think we're looking for the best talent at each pick, and if that happens to be a high school player, great. If that happens to be a college player, great. I think over the years, you've probably seen fewer high school players get drafted league-wide.
0: Mm-hmm.
1: That's a league-wide trend, not a specific preference for us. Truly, we'll stack the board and see who presents themselves at each opportunity and see what makes sense.
0: 2 balls, 2 strikes, 1 out, 1 on, 1-0 Pirates. The pitch, helping with a line drive, base hit to left center. Over to cut it off is Mangum. Hustling to third is Arias. Holding with a big turn at first is helping. And there's again that approach, Matt, that Petey talked about. You're facing Paul Skeens. You better not have a lot of moving parts.
1: I thought your word choice on simplifying his approach is a great way to put it. Change his stance a little bit, minimize some of his moves, and seeing him on time for a fastball last night that he hits down the line, and here, two great pieces of hitting.
0: So now tying run at third, go-ahead run at first, one out. Pirates middle infielders back. Pirates up at the corners, top of the order, Stephen Kwan. The pitch, he shows bunt, pulls it, first base side of beauty. Coming home to score, beating the throw, the head first slide of Zarias. Ball got away from the home plate area, trickle behind the plate, allowing Helpin to go to third. And that should be an RBI bunt single for Stephen Kwan. And we are tied at one on a safety squeeze and a perfect bunt. And it will be an RBI single. And Helpin gets to third on an error by the catcher, Henry Davis. And Stephen Kwan is back being a difference maker like he's been his first 4 years in a Cleveland uniform. Travis Bezzotta tried the same thing, jabbed at it, and bunted it foul at the plate. Game now tied at one. Helpin is the runner at third. Kwan the runner at first. Travis Bezzotta called out on strikes his first time up. Again, middle infielders, double play depth. Up at the corners are the Pirates. Well, if you execute the safety squeeze, it's almost impossible to stop it from being successful. Now time is called, and the Pirates will meet on the mound. We can continue our conversation with Matt Forman. Matt, look, everybody this time of the year loves what they got in the draft. It's kind of like having an operation. The doctor never says, yeah, things didn't go well in there. Good luck. But what do you like best? What were you able to get maybe you didn't think you could get or didn't know you might be able to get?
1: Well, the draft is truly unpredictable. When you're picking 19th, you don't have the luxury of knowing who's going to go in front of you. I think we were thrilled for Liam Peterson to be there. I think we did find a good balance of pitching and position players throughout the draft. And I heard someone joke, we had the makings of a good basketball team. We got some pretty big physical guys on both the pitching and position player side that we're excited about.
0: Bezzotta fouling it back in the count 0-2. Tell us about the big 6'8 left. Is he left or right-handed?
1: Yeah,
0: Sims?
1: Right-hander. Savion Sims.
0: High schooler
1: from Texas. He's big. Could be a power forward. He's up to 100 miles an hour. And he's got a developing slider and feel for the strike zone.
0: Breaking ball in the dirt. Nice stop by Davis. A 1-2 count on Bezzotta. Is he ticketed for Oklahoma?
1: Yep. Yeah, so, again, I think our hope with any player we take in the draft, we have 20 opportunities. We're hopeful that he'll be interested in beginning his professional career. We do our homework to get to know kind of his interests and preferences. And
0: the 1-2 down in the dirt again. Another nice block by Davis. Especially, and the count 2-2.
1: Excuse me, especially with time before the deadline, there's only so much I can say, but I think we're hopeful that he'll be interested in starting his professional career.
0: Well, do you find that... No, I'm not going to ask you that question. That's not fair to a college program, and I don't want to put you on the spot when it comes to pitching. Here's the 2-2 pitch to Bezzotta. And he fouled it off at the plate. Let's put it this way. You had such a great draft last year with big, powerful position players. Did you feel you had a need for more pitching, or is this just the way it went?
1: I think it's more circumstantial than anything. And at the same time, like we talked about, later in the draft, we want to make sure that we can provide runway for players. And I think we have a good runway to provide to a lot of pitchers. And so that happened to create an opportunity for us, especially, 10th round and on. But again, our priority is getting the best possible player we can, independent of position, into the organization.
0: Game tied at one. Guardians at the corners. One out in the third. The 2-2 to Bezzotta. Outside, full count. And boy, Travis Bezzotta again. Very confident on the borderline pitches. And the ability to take a close pitch with two strikes for a ball. Let's see what Kwan is doing at first with one down. The payoff, he's running. A pitch swung on a miss. Throw to second is high, but the tag in time by Gonzalez on Kwan. A strikeout, throw him out, double play to end the inning. And will Cleveland challenge the call? Do they want it reviewed? They do not. Skeens works out of it. Game tied at one. Matt Foreman, thanks so much for joining us. Great job as always.
1: Pleasure's mine, Hammy. Thanks so much.
0: We'll go to the fourth. Game deadlocked at one.
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9: 1-1 game, fourth inning here in downtown Cleveland. Guardians and Pirates as Joey Cantillo gets back to it for the Guardians, and he's facing Nick Gonzalez, who swings and misses at the cutter for strike one. Jim Rosenhaus along with Tom Hamilton on a beautiful Sunday afternoon. Brian Motze up the street at Command Center. Here's the 0-1 from Cantillo, and it's swung on and poked foul outside of third. This one shaping up about how you thought it might. Two really good pitchers going at it, and we'll see how deep they can get into this game. Joey Cantillo going through a really good stretch. And, of course, Paul Skeens with the tremendous start to his career. Here comes the 0-2 to Gonzalez. Swing and a miss. Tied him up inside with the curve. Gonzalez down on strikes. That's the sixth for Cantillo. That brings up Jacob Gonzalez. Popped out to the third baseman his first time up. Recently acquired from the White Sox. Just prior to draft day, a week ago Saturday. Here's the pitch from Cantillo, and it's swung on and lined foul above his own dugout on the first base side. Guardians trying to win a series here against the Pirates after that day-night doubleheader split. Long day of baseball here for both teams yesterday, and right back at it this afternoon, the 0-1. Outside and low, 1-1. I asked Cade Smith, Tom, when's the last time it was 14 hours from when you got to the ballpark before you pitched in the game? He said never. Well, that's a long time to wait before he even saw action, the 1-1. And that's swung on and driven high and deep to center. Back on it, Halpin, and he makes the running catch just as he got to the warning track, just to the left of center. Nice play, Petey Halpin.
0: When you think, too, a guy like Cade Smith, as well as Parker Messick, Travis Posada, they never really got a break. I mean, right after Sunday from Miami, you're going to Philadelphia, and as Cade said, it's nonstop once you get to Philadelphia prior and during the All-Star festivities.
9: Henry Davis stands in with two down, bases empty, pokes one up the middle on the ground, picked up by the shortstop, Rocchio. Fires on to first in time for the out. Well, We'll see Parker Messick on Tuesday night. Smith and Bizana, both keys to the win last night. All stars, all three. Three up, three down go the Pirates in the fourth. We head to the bottom of the inning. Tied at one.
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9: One the score. Guardians and Pirates as Paul Skeens goes back to work. Chase DeLauder the hitter. And he takes a pitch low and outside for ball one. DeLauder struck out his first time up. Skeens with five strikeouts in the game. Guardians got to him for a run on a safety squeeze last inning. Stephen Kwan getting the bunt down. Gabriel Arias able to score from third. DeLauder takes a ball down low, or excuse me, a strike on the outside corner. And it's 1-1 to DeLauder. Skeens winds it up, the 1-1. Fastball outside. 2-1 the count on Chase DeLauder. What a rookie season for DeLauder. Continues to lead the team and runs batted in. The 2-1. Breaking ball outside. 3-1 the count on DeLauder. Big left-handed hitter. Here comes the 3-1 pitch. Outside and low. Ball four. DeLauder draws a leadoff walk here in the fourth inning. Fans, if you're looking to switch up your usual drink order, head to your local McDonald's to try one of the all-new McCafe drinks. They have six all-new McCafe drinks. Had a couple here in the booth pregame. The good folks at McDonald's bringing some by, including the strawberry watermelon refresher and the blackberry passion fruit. Great crafted sodas as well, like a Sprite Berry Blast, all part of the new McCafe drink collection from our friends at McDonald's. Brian Rocchio, the batter, the pitch to him. Swung on, foul back, and out of play. Rocchio in the cleanup spot today. Boy, for the longest time early in the season, he was in that number nine hole, and then with the injuries, especially to Jose Ramirez and Angel Martinez, he's moved up in the order. The 0-1 swung on, and there's a bouncing ball near the middle, on through. Base hit. On his way to third is DeLauder. He'll be in standing up without a throw. And Rocchio comes through with a seeing-eye single, and it's runners on the corners now with nobody out for the Guardians.
0: Boy, Rosie, you don't expect to get multiple opportunities to score against Paul Skeens in a given game. You better capitalize here in the fourth.
9: And even, you mentioned it, his number's a little bit off from what he's shown early in his career, but he's still Paul Skeens and still has great stuff. So, yes, the urgency is there to take advantage. Kyle Manzardo will try it with nobody out. The pitch to him, fastball up high, ball one. Manzardo hit a rocket his first time up, but a one-hop grab was made by the second baseman, Nick Gonzalez, and he turned it into an out. Infield at double play depth for Pittsburgh in this 1-1 game. Here it comes. Swung on, blasted foul and out of play off to the left. Now there's some hitters who have really been taking off. Chase DeLauder, certainly. Stephen Kwan. Travis Bazzano with the big hit last night. They got to get this guy going. Kyle Manzardo been hitting in the middle of the order and has had a tough month of July. Here's the pitch. And it's swung on and popped up center field, not all that deep. Coming in is Cook. He's under it, and he makes the catch. Tagging, heading for home is DeLauder. The throw is in time. DeLauder did not slide, and Davis applied the tag on that one-hop throw from the center fielder, Cook. So the run is cut down. On the double play, the flyout by Manzardo to the center fielder. Rocchio did move up, but DeLauder's thrown out at the plate. Well, we saw it last night. Patrick Bailey did not slide on a close play at the plate. DeLauder elected to go in standing up for some reason, and he was not able to get in there. Now Khalil Watson with a runner at second, two away, and Watson takes a pitch down low. Great opportunity. Now it's going to take some action with two down here from Watson. A strikeout his first time up. Here's the pitch. Swing and a miss. 1-1 the count on Watson. And here's another hitter who had it going for a little while in his rookie season. Called up about a month ago. But he's been going through it here in the month of July as well. Here's the pitch. And it's outside and high for a ball. With that said, huge base hit late in last night's game that tied the game. And now he's trying to put Cleveland in front for the first time in a 1-1 game. Here's the 2-1. Swing and a miss. 2-2. Khalil Watson. Couple of hits in that doubleheader yesterday. Came in batting 229 with 11 runs driven in. Skeens is ready. The big right-hander with the 2-2 delivery. It's on its way. And it's swung on and missed, strike three. Great start to the inning, but the threat goes by the boards for the Guardians, and we head to the fifth. Still tied at one in downtown Cleveland.
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9: Joey Cantillo back to work in a 1-1 game. He's facing Billy Cook, who made that strong throw home to cut down a potential run and keep it a tie game in the bottom half of the fourth inning. His first start in the series. Cook takes a pitch on the outside corner for a strike. RBI single for Cook, providing the Pirates run back in the second, and he swings and drives one high and deep down the right field line. It is carrying near the corner, and it bangs high off the wall. Extra bases for Cook. He's racing toward third still with a full head of steam, and finally the throw comes in, and he will hold at third with a stand-up triple. And he did not miss an opposite field home run by much. Billy Cook in that number 9 spot with an RBI single and now a triple to lead off the fifth inning. Khalil Watson over in that corner. And again, if that was just a little bit. And we have a crew chief review for a potential home run. It's that spot in the right field corner where the fence rises by a couple of feet. And that did not miss a home run by much. If it did, we'll see. So New York's going to take a look at this. At the very least, Cook is at third base with his first triple on this season.
25: Call's confirmed. After review, the call is confirmed. Ball's alive and in play.
9: So there you go, our chief review, Alan Porter, filling us in on the call from New York. Now the Pirates with that go-ahead run at third base. Nobody out here in the fifth inning. And again, testing the resolve of Joey Cantillo, and this is where he's been at his best, but he'll really have to be sharp here in the fifth inning. With the infield in for Cleveland, top of the lineup, Jake Mangum, the batter for Pittsburgh, and the pitch is swung on and missed. Throw to third, and it sails down the left field line, and that will allow Cook to score easily with the go-ahead run. And it's going to be a throwing error on Patrick Bailey, but he gave a long look down the third base line at Gabriel Arias. I think he was expecting Arias to be in a little bit better spot because the throw was right at the bag. But Arias could not make the catch. So it's a throwing error on Bailey. 2-1 Pirates. Base is clear now for Mangum, and the 0-1 is outside for a ball. Well, we have seen in the three games in this series some odd plays. Here's the 1-1. Swung on, bouncing ball foul outside of third. And there's another. The Guardians catcher is so adept at picking off runners on the bases, whether it's Hedges or Bailey. And again, I got to believe Bailey's not at all pleased. He put the throw where it needed to be. Here's the 1-2. And it's on the outside corner. Called strike three on Mangum. One down. That's the seventh strikeout for Joey Cantillo. Don't forget, now through August the 6th, you could win a Guardians Edition F-150 Raptor truck. 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Up to the plate, Jared Triolo, the third baseman today, and he swings and misses for strike one. Triolo has walked and struck out in two trips. 2-1 Pittsburgh here in the fifth. The pitch swung on, bouncing ball left side on through, a base hit. So Triolo's aboard with a one-out single. base runner for the Pirates. And Brian Reynolds will step in. Reynolds, 0 for 2, couple of strikeouts. But a big part of a resurgent Pittsburgh Pirate ball club. Reynolds, one of the few who has stayed around, been awarded with a long-term contract early in the 2023 season, an 8-year deal. Here's the pitch, and it's swung on, and that's tapped to short. Rocchio to the bag for one. Bazzano to first, not in time. They did not turn it quickly enough, and Reynolds stays out of the double play, and the inning continues for the Pirates. It looked like not a sure double play ball, but certainly one that had a great chance to be turned, but the Guardians unable to turn it quickly enough around that second base bag, and Reynolds is safe. So as Marilyn Valdez steps in, he has walked and struck out in two trips. Here's the pitch to him. Down low, ball one. Runner at first base and Reynolds. Good speed there. 7-for-7 stealing bases. Well, with this guy at the plate, the way he's been swinging it, you may want to just leave him right there. Leave him on base. Here's the pitch. And it's swung on and missed. Valdez with the big cut. What a start to his major league career. Just 31 games in now for Valdez. 11 homers, 30 driven in. And he started last season at single A in the Pirates farm system. It has obviously moved quickly. Here's the 1-1. Breaking ball down low. 2-1. He's still just 22. First year of pro ball was the 2021 season, as the Pirates signed him out of the Dominican Republic. The 2-1. Outside and high, ball three. 2-1 ball game. Go-ahead run scoring on an error here in the fifth inning. Now Cantillo's ready. And the 3-1 pitch. Breaking ball down low, ball four. Valdez draws a walk. That'll move Reynolds to second. And Ryan O'Hearn will step in with two men down. Pick up the Guardians Dollar Bank debit card and score exclusive perks like savings at the Guardians team shop. 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Here's O'Hearn, the veteran first baseman, left-handed batter who has lined to right and flied to center in two trips. Joey Cantillo trying to work through it here in the fifth inning. He's at 72 pitches. The pitch to O'Hearn, down low, ball one. He had walked a pair in the first inning. That's his first walk since. Here's his pitch. And it's just outside for a ball. And the Guardians want a challenge. Patrick Bailey thought it was a strike on the corner. Let's see. The challenge says, yes, indeed. Strike at the knees on the corner. So a successful challenge by Bailey behind the plate. The count is now 1-1 on O'Hearn. Here's Cantillo's 1-1. Swung on, bouncing ball right side, diving stop Manzardo. First baseman throws back to Cantillo covering, and he got there in time. What a play by Manzardo and Cantillo, and that retires the side, but the Pirates take the lead, and we head to the bottom half of the fifth inning. It is 2-1 Pittsburgh.
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9: Gabriel Arias to lead things off for the Guardians. Bottom half of the fifth inning in a 2-1 ball game. Cleveland trailing as Paul Skeens gets back to work, and his fastball is in tight for ball one. 1-0 the count. Arias singled his first time up, scored the Guardians run back in the third inning on a squeeze bunt by Stephen Kwan. Here's the pitch. Up high for a ball. 2-0 the count. Skeens has allowed the one run on four hits. Along the way, six strikeouts. The big right-hander delivers, and his fastball's up and in for ball three.
0: I think we're seeing what the Pirates said. Just off a little bit this year.
9: The velocity's down just a tick, and the command not as good. And that'll add up to it. Here's the 3-0. And it's inside for ball four. So a leadoff walk in that proverbial shutdown inning that you like to see from the AC or staff. That's... He set a high standard when he first broke in.
0: That's a great point, Rosie. I mean, his being off, most guys would die for. Cleveland, though, has left him off the hook. You feel like Cleveland should have four or five runs right now.
9: Now Patrick Bailey steps in, switch hitting catcher, swings and misses for strike one. And that this fastball into upper 90s. When he first broke in, 100 was certainly something you'd see on occasion. Here's the pitch. And that's swung on and driven to right. Back on it, the right fielder. And making the catch is Valdez. Midway through the warning track on a screamer off the bat of Bailey. So one down.
0: But I think, Rosie, after what we have seen this weekend, and again, I don't mean this in a negative way whatsoever, but Jared Jones was more eye-popping in the first game yesterday than even Paul Skeens is.
9: Petey Halpin, the batter, a single his first time up. The pitch to him, outside and high. And we didn't see the kid that they're really talking about, another all-star, Braxton Ashcraft, has had a really strong start. And we missed him because of the way the rainouts or the smokeout took place on Friday. The 1-0, swing and a miss, 1-1. Everything you'd say.
0: I thought it was the rib burn-off this weekend, but I guess it isn't.
9: It smelled like it. I mean, we got the smell, but we didn't get the ribs.
0: Never fails.
9: What a disappointment. A little more haze today, but not nearly as strong as it was on Friday. Here comes the 1-1 from Skeens. And Halpin takes a strike on the inside corner, and it's 1-2. Boy, tip of the cap. I know you're talking to Matt Forman about the adjustments Halpin has made. That's not easy.
0: No.
9: Mid-season to make a pretty significant stance adjustment. But it's paid off for him. The 1-2 swung on, popped it up foul and out of play.
0: How many guys are stubborn? He worked on that new stance all fall, all winter. Thought it was going to give him a chance to hit for more power. It was a wide open stance. Now he's almost straight, just slightly open.
9: Here's the 1-2. Swung on and fouled back. Ooh, he had a cut.
0: And I'm telling you, Rosie, with his old stance, he would have swung and missed at that pitch. There were just too many moving parts when your stance is that open. He talked about it today in the clubhouse. But again, the ability to say, I need to make a change. Not everybody's willing.
9: Here's the 1-2. Swung on, and that's blasted down the right field line. Foul. It hooked as it got down that right field line. So we'll do it again on 1-2. And the other thing that's been a nice development for Halpin, he's actually been playing quite a bit since being called up this third time from Columbus. And anyone will tell you that the more at-bats you get.
0: Well, why is he playing more? Because he's putting up good at-bats.
9: Yeah, we know what he can do defensively in center. Here's the 1-2 pitch. Swung on, fouled back. Really good at-bat here for Halpin to stay alive. Guardians down by a run at 2-1. We're in the bottom half of the fifth inning. Guardians and Pirates both over the 500 mark, both with postseason aspirations. Throw to first, back safely as Arias. And then meetings at this point in the season, we haven't been able to say that about both teams in quite some time. Now Skeens ready to go. The 1-2. Swung on, ground ball, right side. Gloved by the second baseman, Gonzalez, and he throws out Halpin at first. Moving up to second is Arias. Let's pause 10 seconds. 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
18: Cleveland.
9: Jim Rosenhouse along with Tom Hamilton back with you at Progressive Field, downtown Cleveland. Brian Motze up the street at Command Center. Guardians trailing 2-1, bottom of the fifth as Stephen Kwan steps in with a runner in scoring position in Gabriel Arias. And boy, right now, no one you'd rather see at the plate than Kwan in this spot. Here's the pitch. And it's low and in for a ball. Now, he's been going well for a while now. 361 in his last 20 coming in. Executed the safety squeeze perfectly. Got a base hit out of it in the third. The 1-0. Outside and high, snap throw to second, back is Arias, ball pops free, Arias will take off for third, and he'll be in without a throw.
19: Arias advances to third, 1-2.
9: Throwing error by the catcher, Davis, but boy, it looked like the shortstop, Gonzalez, had a chance to smother that ball, he couldn't do it. We've seen some aggressive play from the catchers in this game, and it hasn't gone their way on some of these throws, trying to pick off base runners. And now, wait a minute. They throw back to second on an appeal, and the umpire at second base, Roberto Ortiz, says he's out. So an out is recorded. Stephen Vogt comes out to ask the home plate umpire, what's that all about? Alan Porter, the crew chief, is coming over. The Pirates haven't left the field yet. Yeah, let's see if we get an explanation. I hope we do. And now the Pirates do leave the field, so that's it. We'll head to the sixth. It's 2-1. Guardians trail.
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0: We've got a 2-1 ball game. Pirates on top of the Guardians. We go to the top of the sixth inning. Nothing normal about this game or this weekend. Nick Gonzalez takes down low, ball one on a curveball from Joey Cantillo. Cantillo's looked sharp again today in a game in which it feels like Cleveland should have about a 5-1 lead. The pitch swung on, line shot toward the gap, left center, diving is Quan. Got a glove on it, now gets up, throws to second, sliding in with a double is Gonzalez. Oh, what an effort by Quan on a sinking liner to left center. And the left fielder, with a dive, tried to make the catch, got a glove on it, but as he hit the ground, the ball was jarred loose. And Nick Gonzalez with his second double here today. Tom Hamilton back with you, along with Jim Rosenhaus, Brian Monse. It's Pittsburgh 2, Cleveland 1, sixth inning in the rubber match in what has been a crazy weekend of baseball and weather. Jacob Gonzalez, left on left, takes down and away, ball one. Hard-throwing right-hander Franco Alemán warming in the Cleveland pen. Cantillo has struck out 7 and has walked 3. The set, the look, the pitch, and it's fouled at the plate, and the count 1-1. Pirates, how did they score? Nick Gonzalez doubled in the second, scored on a Billy Cook 2-out RBI single. Cleveland tied it in the third on a safety squeeze base hit bunt single by Stephen Kwan. Now the 1-1 delivery. A swing and a bullet down the right field line. Fair ball! Stays in the corner. That'll score Gonzalez and Jacob Gonzalez. No relation to Nick Gonzalez, who just scored, is in standing with an RBI double. Man, did he pull the hands in on a ball that was in on him and yanked it down that right field line, and back-to-back doubles makes it a 3-1 ball game. And that's going to be all for Joey Cantillo here in the sixth inning. Pirates reclaimed the lead last inning and a Billy Cook triple. And then Patrick Bailey tried to pick off Cook at third. And whether there was miscommunication with Gabriel Arias or not sure what, but the throw sailed into left field. Pirates then led 2-1, and they've now made it 3-1 here in the sixth inning on back-to-back doubles. Tell you about Franco Alemán when we come back.
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0: The hard-throwing right-hander, Franco Alemán, on to pitch for Cleveland. He's the one guy that can look Paul Skeens straight in the eye. He, like Skeens, 6'7", 250. Right-handed hitting catcher Henry Davis shows bunt, takes high, ball one. Alemán, upper 90s, fastball and slider. This is appearance number 9. He's given up one run in 9 innings. 3-1 Pirates. Runner at second. Nobody out. 6th inning. Davis, 2 ground outs. Squares to bunt. Fouled it straight back. That right there might be as bad a bunt attempt by a major league hitter as you'll ever see. Doesn't look like Henry Davis is real comfortable bunting. He has one sack bunt on the year. Cleveland in at the corners. Alemán back turn to the hitter. Delivers. Davis squares. Takes up and away a ball. Patrick Bailey will challenge the call. Boy, this weekend series has had one challenge after another by both teams. And it was a ball, so Cleveland's wrong again. And the count now, 2 balls and a strike. Again, Cleveland creeps in at the corners. The 2-1 to Davis. He turns to bunt, and he popped it foul almost into the Cleveland third base dugout. Wow. 2 balls, 2 strikes.

Solomon needs the strikeout right here. He lets it rip, and a foul upstairs will do it again at 2-2. Henry Davis, former number one pick in the draft out of the University of Louisville. Boy, there are a lot of Louisville Cardinals in Major League Baseball. Man. Alamon the set. Here it comes. Swung and hammered to left down the line. Off the wall. Foul. Not by much. A BB off the bat of Henry Davis that was just foul down that left field line. And Davis a slow walk back to home plate. Pirates with a 3-1 lead, sixth inning. Really, when you look at this series, the Pirates have dominated this series with the exception of the eighth and ninth innings last night. Now the 2-2. Got him swinging. Chased the slider down and away. And a big-time strikeout. Henry Davis not happy as he leaves the home plate area. Going to the first base dugout. He did not get that runner over to second base. And after he chased the slider in the other batter's box, he took the bat, slammed it on the ground, popped back up into his hand. And here's Billy Cook, the center fielder, a single, a triple. Bangs another base hit up the middle into center. Coming home is Gonzalez. Throw to the plate by Helpin. On the bounce, slide, take, safe at the plate. On a bang, bang play, Gonzalez on a one-hop throw to the plate by P.D. Helpin. Just did beat the tag of Patrick Bailey. And it's 4-1 Pittsburgh. You can't make a better throw.

And Billy Cook with his fifth stolen base. And the Pirates aggressive with this 4-1 lead. And now a steal of second base by Cook. So that'll close the book on starter Joey Cantillo. Jake Mangum batting left-handed, 1-for-3, a single. The pitch, and he rips one up the middle, another base hit into center. Cook will try to score. Helpins throw to the plate up the third baseline. He scores, and Mangum goes to second on the throw to the plate. And the Pirates have broken it open and lead 5-1 on an RBI single by Mangum, who goes to second on the throw to the plate. And Mangum with his 20th RBI, and here comes pitching coach Carl Willis. Got a lot of Pirates fans here this weekend, and you can hear them as Pittsburgh now leads it 5-1. They've out hit Cleveland 9-4, and we've talked about it all weekend. This is a really talented young Pirates ball club that could be on the cusp of ending what has been an 11-year playoff drought. They haven't had a winning season since 2018, and they have come here to town and really outplayed Cleveland all weekend long, with the exception of the eighth and ninth innings last night, because that's the one Achilles heel Pittsburgh has, their bullpen. And they're trying to make that a moot point by blowing this thing completely open. Three runs in. Still a runner at second. One down in the sixth. 5-1 Pirates. Here's Jared Triolo taking down and away. Ball one. White Sox have already won today, so Cleveland has to rally. To stay in a first-place tie. Down the 1-0 pitch. That's over but low, 2-0. White Sox shut out the Blue Jays 3-0. Boy, Toronto just can't score this year. Blue Jays now in last place in the East at 46-53. Stunning. Down the pitch. And it's downstairs 3-0. Yankees-Dodgers have a day-night doubleheader. Now the pitch. That missed inside. And boy, Franco Alemán has come in here, given up two hits and walked a batter. Two men aboard. Brian Reynolds will be the batter. They're in the eighth inning of game one. The Dodgers are torching the Yankees 8-1 in game one. For the Dodgers, a 5-run eighth blew it open. The pitch, Reynolds takes a called strike. Cam Schlittler gave up 3 runs today. Schlittler went 4 1/3 in the battle with Yamamoto. Not much of a battle. That pitch, a called strike, and the count 0-2. They'll play another one tonight, but Dodgers in good shape in game one, beating up the Yankees 8-2 in the eighth. Boston, they just keep winning. The pitch, inside, a ball, 1-2. Red Sox lead Tampa 6-1 in the sixth. If Boston wins, it will be their first 13-game winning streak since 1948. 5-1 Pirates beating up Cleveland here in the sixth inning with two men aboard, one out. Mets pummeling Philly 6-0 in the sixth. Atlanta leads Texas 4-3 in the sixth. Miami leads Milwaukee 1-0 in the fifth. Alemán's pitch, swing and a miss. He struck out Reynolds with a 97-mile-an-hour fastball. Second strikeout, two down. And here's Esmerlin Valdez. Right-handed

0: batter with a strikeout and two walks. Baltimore leads Houston 2-1 in the fourth. Padres crushing Kansas City 7-2 in the fourth. Cubs walloping Minnesota 7-0 in the fourth. Now the pitch, called strike. And here Pittsburgh controlling Cleveland 5-1 sixth inning, two out, two on. The update brought to you by your Northeast Ohio Ford dealers. Holloman turns, but no throw to second. Joey Cantillo today. First tough outing he's had in a long time. The pitch. A swing and a miss. Strike two. Joey Cantillo, in his last six starts, had not given up more than two runs in any start. Today goes five innings, gives up four runs, seven hits, struck out seven, walked three. Holloman misses up with the fastball. One ball, two strikes. Mangum at second, Triolo at first, two down for the cleanup hitter Valdez. The pitch, and it's in there, a fastball for strike three to end the inning. But it's a three-run sixth. Pirates with a 5-1 lead here on the Cleveland Clinic Radio Network.
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0: Stephen Kwan leading off will lead off the sixth. 5-1 Pirates. Paul Skeens delivers a strike. Kwan showed bunt. Stephen Kwan drove in Cleveland's only run on a safety squeeze bunt single in the third. But in the third and fourth innings, Cleveland had a chance both innings for big innings and just never capitalized. The 0-1. Swung on, a little looping liner to left. That's a base hit. Near the line, big turn, going for two is Kwan. The throw, the slide, the tag, safe. Boy, that was close. Pirates made challenge. Mangum got to the line, made a strong throw to second. Pirates debating, and they'll challenge the safe call at second. If it stands, it's another two-hit game for Stephen Kwan. Well, it's a two-hit game regardless, but it would be a double and a single today. He has seven hits this weekend. We'll see what New York says about the call at second base. Well, the Guardians and Twins open a four-game series tomorrow night at 6:40. Now tickets for the game start at just $20 at CLEGuardians.com. This is a big call here because Cleveland's down 5-1, and you can't afford the leadoff man to get thrown out at second. Trying to make it a hustle double. You don't ever fault a guy for hustling. And Mangum made a great play. Here's the call from New York.
10: After review, the call on the field is overturned. The runner is out.
0: Yikes.
10: Pittsburgh will retain their status.
0: Now there's another case where Cleveland has run into outs today. In that third inning, after the safety squeeze button single by Stephen Kwan to tie the game at one, Cleveland had runners at first and third, one out. And on a 3-2 pitch, Travis Bazzana swung and missed, and Kwan was thrown out at second. Strike him out, throw him out, double play to end what could have been a big third inning. Here's Travis Bazzana, two strikeouts today, looks at a curveball strike. Then in the fourth inning, Cleveland had first and third with nobody out. And Kyle Manzardo, a shallow fly out to center. The wind-end pitch, and it swung on, skied in the air to left, not deep. Mangum broke back, now comes in to retire Bazzana two down. And with first and third, nobody out, Manzardo with a shallow fly out to center. DeLauder tried to score, and he was thrown out at the plate. Then last inning, Gabriel Arias runs Cleveland into a third out. And Stephen Kwan with a leadoff single tried to stretch it into two. He was thrown out at second. That pitch up and away, ball one to DeLauder. So when you look at it, that is four outs Cleveland has made running the bases. That pitch high and wide, 2-0. Well, you never see that many outs made on the bases in a typical Major League game. Two down, 5-1 Pittsburgh, sixth inning. The next pitch, DeLauder slices one to left. Down the line it goes, fair ball. One bounce and goes up against the wall. Mangum's throw to second, sliding double by DeLauder, and Mangum made that play close. And so DeLauder with his 17th double, and you see how big a play that was to start the inning, with Kwan being thrown out, trying to stretch his single into a double. And Brian Rocchio, 1-for-2 with a single. He'll bat left-handed. Cleveland has six hits off Paul Skeens. He's walked two other batters. Skeens had 82 pitches here in the sixth. The pitch, swing and a foul back. Now, Cleveland beat Paul Skeens last year. That was the only time he faced Cleveland prior to today. Gave up three runs in seven innings a year ago, and Cleveland's banged him around here today, but it's 5-1 Pittsburgh. The pitch, and it's in there, 0-2. Hazy sunshine today, but a delightful 76 degrees. The 0-2 delivery. Swing and a miss. Chase the splitter in the dirt. Tagged out by the catcher, Davis. And that'll take care of Cleveland here in the sixth inning. It's 5-1 Pirates on the Cleveland Clinic Radio Network.
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0: Well, we've got a ball game in which the Pirates lead it 5-1. Hunter Gaddis' first appearance since the All-Star break. Franco Alemán worked an inning, gave up a run on two hits, struck out three, walked a batter. Hunter Gaddis, appearance number 37, a win, a save, a 2.64 ERA, fastball, slider, change. Ryan O'Hearn 0-3. The pitch, changeup strike off the glove of Patrick Bailey, but still got the call. 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Toyota, let's go places. Down and in, the next offering, 1-1 the count. Well, the next storyline for Cleveland and pretty much everybody, the trade deadline. The 1-1 outside, 2-1. But, of course, bigger news for Cleveland right now is, do we see Jose Ramirez back in the lineup at some point this week against Minnesota? Tim Herron is close. The 2-1 pitch. Swing and a miss, 2-2. The thing is, though, when Tim Herron went on the injured list, you have to be, as a pitcher, on the injured list 15 days. So he went on the list July 9th. Now the set and the pitch. And it's high, full count. And he'll be eligible to come off that list when we start the road trip next weekend in St. Pete. And he should be good to go. He'll have one more rehab appearance. The pitch, in the dirt, he walked him. Tim Herron should be good to go starting Friday night against Tampa Bay. Leadoff walk, O'Hearn is aboard. That'll bring up Nick Gonzalez. Now, it is interesting in talking with one of the Guardians hitters today. We'll keep the person nameless. Here's Nick Gonzalez, a pair of doubles. The pitch. Swing and a pop-up foul back and out of play. He was saying, I did not think we had very competitive advance yesterday in the doubleheader until the eighth and ninth innings. He said, for whatever reason, we're not very competitive in our advance in the doubleheader until late last night. And then a switch seemed to come on. The pitch swung on, fouled back, 0-2. And I think really, if you want to be honest, Rosie, and again, this is trying to stand up here and act like God, judge, and jury, but this has not been Cleveland's sharpest effort this weekend. Not the way they normally play the game. The pitch down and away, 1-2. Sometimes you come off a four-day All-Star break and you got to fight to get that focus back that, hey, it's time to kick it in gear again.
19: Well, we know what a good, sharp series looks like for Cleveland because they had one in Miami heading into the break.
0: Yeah. The 1-2. Swing and a miss. He struck out Gonzalez. But by the same token, Pittsburgh's dealing with the same thing. As manager Stephen Vogt said on the pregame show, look, everybody had a four-day break. So everybody has got to get refocused in all of baseball. Not saying Cleveland hasn't been. We just haven't seen the normal sharp play by the Guardians this weekend that we've grown accustomed to. Jacob Gonzalez sends one in the air, foul, third base side, out of play. So don't take anything away from Pittsburgh. This is a really good club, and they've really come in here and taken it to Cleveland this weekend. They are impressive with their rotation and with their offense. Now the 0-1 pitch. In there, a strike. Good changeup, 0-2.
18: Well, you saw their numbers, and they're at the top of all of baseball offensively. But until you see it, you don't realize how impressive it is. Just good, solid at-bats all up and down the lineup.
0: Kind of like Washington.
18: Yeah.
0: Now the 0-2. Swung on, banged on the ground to second. Lozada to second, one. Rocchio guns it. Got him! A bang-bang, inning-ending double play. It is stretch time at the corner of Carnegie and Ontario with the score, Pittsburgh 5, Cleveland 1. 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
0: Well, it's a 5-1 ball game. The Pirates in control of this rubber match. And Paul Skeens back out there for his seventh inning of work. He's only averaged 5 innings per start this year. Hey, the Guardians and PNC Bank are going to bat for small business and throughout the season. PNC Bank honors 6 local businesses for making a difference in the community. Kyle Manzardo, Khalil Watson, and Gabriel Arias. Cleveland's had really good at-bats against Skeens, but again, they've just had way too many base-running faux pas. Kyle Manzardo has grounded out, flied out. And once again, Cleveland just having a dickens of a time scoring runs. I mean, and I know you can't say except for the 8th and 9th innings, but if you take out the 8th and 9th innings last night when Cleveland scored 5 runs, the rest of this weekend, Cleveland has scored 2 runs. Here's Kyle Manzardo. Paul Skeens the wind and the pitch. And it's high. Part of that is due to Pittsburgh. They have really good power arms, a really good young rotation. Now the windup. Now the 1-0 pitch. Swing and a miss. 1-1 the count. The pitch, and it's fouled upstairs. A 1-2 count. Skeens has struck out 7. He's walked a pair. He's given up a run. And he's allowed 6 base hits. Trying to get to 9-8 on the year.
19: Pittsburgh certainly expects this from Skeens. They expect it from Jared Jones. The kid, though, Christian Curtis, last night was impressive.
0: Now the windup. Now the 1-2 pitch. Pulled foul right side. Still a 1-2 count. Will Dion warming in the Cleveland pen. Pirates pen is quiet. This will be pitch number 90. Here it comes. And it's swung on, popped up. Playable in shallow left. Triola, the third baseman, makes the catch. One down. Here's Khalil Watson. 2 more strikeouts today. Well, they tell us tickets sold, which, looking around, means a lot of people stayed home. 31,973. We have nowhere near that in the park. But that's the paid attendance. Pitch outside, a ball. But it's been a good weekend, despite the weather. From an attendance standpoint, the pitch swung on, fouled back. Averaged roughly 30,000 per game. Skeens into the motion, the 1-1. Swing and a miss. Well, I tell you what, Paul Skeens is basically just throwing fastballs right around the letters to Khalil Watson. Watson having a tough time catching up. Now the payoff, or I beg your pardon, the 1-2 pitch. Swing and a foul back. Got that fastball in on the hands. Watson fought it off. Where they've tried to exploit Khalil Watson is with that fastball, either at the top of the zone or out of the zone. The pitch. And he went down and away and missed with the off speed. 2-2. See if he goes right back to the fastball now. You would think he would, leading 5-1. Now the windup. Now the 2-2. Swung on, shot in the right field. Base hit. 97-mile-an-hour fastball. Watson's going for 2. The throw to second. The tag. Safe. Watson slowed up coming into first and then turned the jets on. He felt like Valdez and Wright was kind of lackadaisical going for that, what should have been a routine single, and turned it into a hustle double. How about that for Khalil Watson? His 5th double. Now, you better be safe when you're down 5-1, but good hustle by Khalil Watson. And that fastball, Skeens didn't get it up enough. Here's Gabriel Arias, a single and a walk. Cleveland with its 7th hit. The pitch, and it's high, ball 1. Pirates now getting stirring in their bullpen. This will be pitch number 98. Here it comes. Swing and a miss. 1-1 the count. Left-hander Mason Montgomery warming in the Pirates' pen. 5-1 Pittsburgh. We're in the 7th inning. Runner at 2nd, 1 down. Watson, a mammoth lead. Draws the throw back with a dive. Tagged out. He got picked off at 2nd. with Nick Gonzalez, the second baseman, putting the tag on him. And another out on the bases by Cleveland base runners, although Cleveland will challenge the call. And we'll see what New York says about this one. Now, the problem for Khalil Watson, you're trying to make things happen, but you're down 5-1. That run doesn't mean anything. It just can't get picked off second. And we'll see if the call stands or if it is overturned. Mentioned it before, but Cleveland's already had four outs on the bases today. Four. And this would be number five if the call is upheld. Well, you love an aggressive ball club pushing the envelope, but as always, it's kind of like you might love chocolate cake. One, maybe two pieces are enough, but if you eat the whole darn thing, you're not going to have a real comfortable night. And Cleveland has more than pushed the envelope here today on the bases. New York taking a while to make this call, reminding you that the Twins in town for a four-game series beginning tomorrow night. Tanner Bibee against a tough customer in Joe Ryan. Parker Messick will pitch on Tuesday night. Slade Ciccone Wednesday night. And Gavin Williams, the matinee game on Thursday. Then Cleveland goes to St. Pete and Cincinnati. Here's the call from New York.
10: SMU, the call on the field stands. The runner is out. Cleveland loses their challenge.
0: That's the fifth out Cleveland has made on the bases today. Watson picked off. Two down. Bases empty. 5-1. Pirates here in the seventh. And Gabriel Arias with a 1-1 count. Skeens back into the motion, the pitch. Swing and a miss. 1-2 the count. Good changeup. The 1-2. Got him swinging on a fastball. Eight strikeouts for Skeens. 5-1 Pittsburgh. The eighth is next on the Cleveland Clinic Radio Network.
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0: Well, Deion Asandu, in all likelihood, finish this game unless Cleveland is able to pull off some eighth-inning magic like last night. 5-1 Pirates. Hunter Gaddis went a scoreless frame. Deion, who worked in the win last night, a scoreless inning, makes his eighth appearance. ERA 5.11. The little lefty from the set delivers. Henry Davis, the Pirate catcher, takes inside. Ball one. 89-mile-an-hour fastball. The next offering, and it's at the top of the zone, a strike to even the count. Boy, some really sad news in baseball. The pitch, swing, and a miss. Good curveball. 1-2. Big celebration this weekend in Toronto, as they were bringing back the back-to-back World Series championship teams, the Blue Jays of 92 and 93. The pitch got him swinging. Davis striking out. It's 12 strikeouts by Cleveland pitching today. But the Blue Jays had all of those World Series champions back in Toronto this weekend for the unveiling of the Joe Carter statue to commemorate those back-to-back World Series champs. Here's Billy Cook, three-hit game. Taps it foul third base side. Of course, Joe had one of the most famous home runs ever. A game-winning walk-off home run to win the World Series against Philadelphia. And with all those great Blue Jays from 92 and 93 in town, the pitch fouled back. One of those was Dwayne Ward, who was part of about as good a bullpen as you'll ever see. Folks, if you weren't around or didn't know about those Blue Jay teams, my goodness, they just kept coming at you with Mike Timlin, Dwayne Ward, Tom Hankey. Eventually, Ward became a closer, had a 45-save season 1 year with the Blue Jays. Man, big, hard-throwing right-hander. The 0-2 pitch. And it's waved at. Deion strikes out Billy Cook. Two down. And Dwayne Ward passed away in Toronto this weekend at the age of 62. Part of that celebration and stunning and obviously extremely sad news for the Blue Jay family, but more importantly for the family of Dwayne Ward. Top of the order, Jake Mangum. Swings and misses at a pitch in the dirt. Switch hitter batting right-handed. Now the 0-1 delivery. Down low, missed with a changeup. 1-1. When you've got rust to bust, use PB Blaster. Cleveland original since 1957. PB Blaster always working like a pro. Deion's pitch is in there. One ball, two strikes on Mangum. Two down, nobody on. Eighth inning. Pirates up 5-1. They had one in the second, one in the fifth, and a three-run sixth. Now the 1-2. Check swing, foul back. We'll do it again at 1-2.

0: 5 runs, 9 hits for the Pirates. 1 run, 7 hits for the Guardians. 2 down, nobody on in the Pirate 8th. The 1-2 delivery. Swing and a little bloop job into right. Coming hard is Watson. And the right fielder makes the catch on Mangum. Bottom of the 8th coming up, 5-1. It's still a Pirate lead here in the Cleveland Clinic Radio Network.
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0: Left-hander Mason Montgomery on the pitch now for the Pirates. Some folks wonder if he might be their best option as a closer. See if Pittsburgh tries to go get a closer before the deadline. 5-1 Pittsburgh. The lefty's pitch is up high. Ball one to Patrick Bailey. He'll turn around bat right-handed. Paul Skeens made 100 pitches today in 7 innings. Gave up a run on 7 hits, struck out 8, walked 2. The pitch, up high, 2-0. Cleveland really helped out Paul Skeens with their base running today, but take nothing away from Paul Skeens. He never panicked when he was in a jam and made big-time pitches. The pitch, on the corner, strike 2-1. The problem for Paul Skeens, he has set the bar so high that it's almost like, well, he didn't throw a no-hitter? Well, that was a terrible outing. That's how good Paul Skeens is and how much is expected. And he's in his third major league season. And he gives up 1 run in 7 innings. And the pitch fouled back 2-2. You're sitting here going, well, he wasn't that dominating. Well, he gave up 1 run. Yeah, he was.
7: And you feel like if he had to reach back and get a little something extra, he could have it at various points in time.
0: Paul Skeens. He's some kind of pitcher. That pitch in there, strike 3 called. Bailey out looking.
7: And I know wins and losses, they don't define a pitcher anymore, but when you look at last year, a 10-win season, he wins the Cy Young because he was pitching for a team offensively challenged. Now he's pitching on a team that can get him some runs. And if he is a little bit off, he still had a chance to give his team a win.
0: Montgomery has an upper 90s fastball, upper 90s sinker, curve, and slider. He misses down low, ball one to Petey Halpin. Petey Halpin, 1-for-2 with a single. Left on left, Montgomery lets it fly, and it's in there. 99 miles per hour. Montgomery has 1 save, 2 wins, a 4.03 ERA. Appearance number 40. 56 strikeouts in 38 innings. Pumps one over the corner on the outer edge. 1-2 the count. But they just have one hard thrower after the other on this Pirate pitching staff. They have the hardest throwing pitching staff in baseball. If you add up velo and all of that, they're number one. Now the 1-2. Swing and a foul upstairs. Still a 1-2 count. Now the key for Pittsburgh, they've got to keep this young talent together. They've already signed their young phenom shortstop, Connor Griffin, who's, of course, out for most of the summer now. The pitch, swing and a miss, fastball away. How many of these other youngsters will the Pirates be able to keep in the fold? Two down, top of the order, Stephen Kwan, a pair of base hits, including a safety squeeze bunt single that drove in Cleveland's only run in the third that tied the game at one. 5-1 Pirates, eighth inning, two outs, nobody on base. The pitch, and it's over, but low, ball one. I think it's going to be fun, too, to see what Pittsburgh does this week in the Bronx.
7: Yes. And they played well against the best teams in the NL.
0: The 0-1 in there. 0-2. Get you a station ID here in a moment or tomorrow night. Whichever comes first. Now the 1-1 pitch. Strike two on the outer edge. One ball, two strikes. The 1-2 delivery. Swung on, a weak bouncer to second. Charged by Gonzalez. Throws across the body to get Kwan. And the ninth is next. All Pittsburgh today, 5-1.
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0: Will Dion, his second inning of work. 5-1 Pittsburgh, ninth inning. Jared Triolo swings, bangs one in the hole and into left field, a base hit. Boy, Pittsburgh just, they can swing the bats, folks. They lead the major leagues in team batting average, .263. They're second in the major leagues in runs scored at almost 5.5. They're second in the major leagues in OPS. And today, 5 runs, 10 hits. And it's not one guy, Rosie. It's 1 through 9.
7: There's no question. And it's the young guys. It's the two veterans that have really helped, yep. Brandon Lau and Ryan O'Hearn. But some young hitters, too.
0: The pitch, swing and a foul sliced off to the right.
7: Ben Charrington had a pretty good offseason.
0: Yeah, they added some nice people. And we haven't even seen the kid they traded Luis Ortiz to Cleveland for Spencer Horowitz. He's hurt. Brian Reynolds batting right-handed, the DH, 0 for 4 today. He fouls this one upstairs, 0-2.
7: He had been swinging it well when he was healthy. And O'Neill Cruz, he's been on the injured list.
0: Yeah, they've got more hitting on the injured list.
7: Yes.
0: And I wish we could have seen the kid, Connor Griffin.
7: Yeah.
0: Now the 0-2 pitch. Time called.
7: Hey, that's the key. What do they do between now and the trade deadline? How do they keep this together and let it keep building?
0: Well, can they? Here's the set. Here's the 0-2 pitch. Strike three called at the top of the zone. Reynolds out looking. Third strikeout for Will Dion. So Pittsburgh has the second longest playoff drought in baseball. 2015, the last time they were in. The only team that's missed postseason for a longer period of time, the Anaheim Angels. 2014, the last time the Angels were in. First ball swinging, Valdez fouling it back, and the Angels aren't breaking their drought.
7: No.
0: You know, the problem Pittsburgh has, the National League is so loaded this year. I mean, Rosie, we're looking at a scenario. The pitch waved at 0-2. Who knows? The American League may have a sub-500 team in the playoffs, and the National League may have three or four clubs above 500 not make postseason. Now the 0-2. Up and in, 1-2.
7: Their own division's the gauntlet.
0: Yeah. Yeah.
7: Maybe you would have thought that before the season began, but I think it has even gone above and beyond expectations from the preseason.
0: I think it tells you how good Milwaukee is. They keep dominating that division, don't they? Now the 1-2 pitch. Swing and a foul out of play. And these two teams don't like each other, talking about Pittsburgh and Milwaukee.
7: I thought this was the year the Brewers were not going to be good.
0: Yeah.
7: Every year the projections say, this is the year it falls apart for Milwaukee, and they just seem to get better the following season.
0: And they've lost Brandon Woodruff for the year. The pitch, down and away, 2-2.
7: Now we saw when the Guardians played in Milwaukee, that is a hard team to play.
0: Well, they're short starting pitching now with their injuries. The pitch, up and in, full count. And I think, Rosie, we're seeing now, Tarek Skubal and Sonny Gray aren't going to be traded because Boston and Detroit are in the thick of things. So where are you going to get starting pitching? The payoff pitch. Swung on, hammered, high, deep to left, towards the porch, gone! A majestic bomb to left by Esmerilin Valdez. And now, Major League game number 31. 31 Major League games. He has 12 home runs and 32 RBIs. 7-1 Pittsburgh. And if you're not from Pittsburgh, I'll guarantee before this weekend, you hadn't heard of Esmerilin Valdez.
7: A year ago at this time, he was playing at Greensboro in the Sally League, for crying out loud. But he has moved in a hurry, and what a start to his Major League career.
0: Here's Ryan O'Hearn. The pitch. Downstairs, ball one.
7: Wow.
0: I mean, that might have been as high as it was far. The pitch fouled back. But again, I guarantee you, the Pirates are sitting here right now going, we should have swept this series. Their bullpen couldn't get it done last night. O'Hearn cuts and misses. And a 1-2 count.
7: Waiting. And you look around, you mentioned Red Sox, which would take Sonny Gray out of the equation, but also Aroldis Chapman.
0: Oh, gosh, yeah. The pitch fouled out of play. I mean, the Red Sox. Let's see. I think it's over. I think the Red Sox just won 13 in a row. Oh, yeah. 6-1. They beat Tampa. 13 straight wins for Boston. The pitch swung on, fouled off to the right. Their first 13-game win streak since 1948. Boston's now 50-48. Craig Breslow was public enemy number one in Boston a month ago. The pitch and strike three called on the inside corner. I don't think anybody saw what Boston is doing coming. And I think it's an example again. Last year, Cleveland, 15 and a half games out of first in July. 11 games out of first the first Friday in September and won the Central Division. You cannot give up on a season. With two down, first ball swinging, Nick Gonzalez lofts one down the right side, foul out of play, strike one. We're seeing too many crazy things happen now with these incredible win streaks and teams coming from near death to postseason excitement. And all you have to do is get in, and who knows what can happen come October.
7: 162-game regular season can be a great equalizer.
0: The 0-1, another swing and another lazy fly to center. Helpin will make the catch to retire Gonzalez. Valdez with a majestic bomb to left. 7-1 Pittsburgh in the middle of the ninth.
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0: Well, we talked about this young man before, Isaac Mattson, coming on to pitch for Pittsburgh in the ninth. 7-1 Pirates, the pride of Harbor Creek, Pennsylvania, right outside Erie. Isaac Mattson spent many a day in this ballpark, a mammoth Cleveland Indians fan growing up, along with his family, his dad Edward, his seven siblings. And here he is, pitching for the second time in the park he used to come to and cheer on Grady Sizemore and Travis Hafner and company. Mattson with a strike to Travis Bazzana. Montgomery at a 1-2-3 eighth inning. Mattson played collegiately at the University of Pittsburgh. The pitch, and it's in there, a strike, and of course, the University of Pittsburgh right near where old Forbes Field used to be. Site of one of the great World Series moments, Bill Mazeroski winning it in Game 7 against the Yankees. The pitch, and it's swung on, fouled on the left side. Bazzano with an 0-2 count, 0-for-3 today. Isaac Manson. Boy, he's got good stuff. The right-hander sets, first base side of the rubber, lets it fly, and it's high, 1-2. Told the story yesterday. He, like every Cleveland Indians fan, was heartbroken in November of 16.

0: going to be good enough to play in pro ball. Here's Chase DeLauder, 1-for-2 with a double and a walk. Manson's ready. Manson fires high. And he said, I felt like that would be my last game where I could be a true fan. That was going to change for me. Now the 1-0, and it's swung on, lifted in the air, medium deep left. Mangum, the left fielder, makes the catch, two down. And so for Isaac Manson, he has to, like so many Indians fans, live with the memory of Game 7 against the Cubs, but he's made it to the big leagues. That's a heck of a consolation prize.
1: Tom, isn't it fascinating that he would recognize that then?
0: Yeah.
1: Instead of, yep. Hey, all right, I'm in pro ball. Yeah, I guess I'm not really a fan anymore, of, you know, because I can't be.
0: No, he's a terrific young man. Two down, 7-1 Pirates. Here's Brian Rocchio. He takes outside and high, and the Pirate fans are enjoying it here at the corner of Carnegie and Ontario. Oh, we're having another challenge in a 7-1 game. Pirates challenge. Pirates were wrong. Two down, nobody on. 7-1 Pittsburgh. Yeah. Manson's ready. And here it comes, the 1-0 pitch. Down and in, ball two, 2-0. Pirates have really dominated this weekend series. They'll win two out of the three. The pitch waved at, 2-1 the count. I think the understatement of the day, Cleveland's going to have to play a heck of a lot better the upcoming series with Minnesota. Now the 2-1 delivery, down low, 3-1.
1: Yeah, Twins, another team with a pretty good lineup that has made some tremendous strides this season.
0: Manson's ready. Here it comes. Swing and a foul back. Cleveland's down to its last strike. Full count. One Pirates, two down, ninth inning. The payoff pitch to Brian Rocchio. Swung on, line, deep right. Valdez going back, makes the catch. Ball game's over. Series is over. And the Pirates win the rubber match 7-1.
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3: Final numbers here today. Pittsburgh, 7 runs, 11 hits, 1 error, 8 left. Cleveland, 1 run, 7 hits, 1 error, 3 men stranded. Paul Skeens, the win. He is 9-8. Joey Cantillo, the loss. He is 8-5. Time of the game, 2 hours, 40 minutes. The attendance, 31,973. Cleveland enters play against Minnesota tomorrow night, 52-48. Pirates will be in the Bronx with the same record. Rosie's got the wrap-up show next. This is Tom Hamilton. Thanks for being a part of this Sunday broadcast. Enjoy the rest of what is left of this weekend, and hope you'll be with us tomorrow night at 6:40. Once again, the final today, Pittsburgh 7, Cleveland 1. 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
2: Good afternoon once again, everyone. Welcome back to Progressive Field in downtown Cleveland. It is Guardians Wrap-Up following a 7-1 Pirates victory over Cleveland this afternoon. Jim Rosenhaus along with you. We'll get to the highlights and manager Stephen Vogt in just a little bit. But first, let's check in on the out-of-town scoreboard. The Guardians came into play today, tied for first place in the AL Central with the Chicago White Sox. The White Sox have a weekend series up in Toronto against the Blue Jays, and once again it was the White Sox coming out on top in this one by a score of 3-0 over Toronto as Toronto continues to struggle to score, and Sean Burke picked up win number 7 for Chicago. Other games that have gone final in baseball, the Rangers were in Atlanta to take on the Braves. The Braves a winner today by a final score of 8-5. Drake Baldwin hit 2 home runs in that game for Atlanta, the young catcher now with 18 on the season. The Red Sox won their 13th game in a row as they beat the Rays at Fenway. 6-1 the final score, Wilson Contreras with home run number 22. Dodgers over the Yankees, 8-2 in New York. A 5-run 8th inning did the damage, and Yoshinobu Yamamoto went the distance in that game to win his 10th game of the season for L.A. The Dodgers and the Yankees, by the way, will play another one tonight, a split doubleheader today in the Bronx. They're underway in Seattle. The Giants with a 2-run first inning. They lead the Mariners 2-0 now in the bottom half of the first inning. Tigers lead the Angels in Anaheim 1-0 in the top half of the second. Detroit red hot trying to win another one out west. Nationals and Athletics underway. Top of the second, no score. End of 4 in Denver. The Reds are hammering the Rockies. It's 8-1 Cincinnati. Sal Stewart with his 20th home run on the season for the Reds. The Cubs are blasting the Twins. It's 10-0 Chicago. That game in the bottom of the 7th inning at Wrigley. Marlins lead the Brewers 1-0. Top half of the 8th inning in Milwaukee. Other action, the Padres leading the Royals 9-2 in Kansas City. That game in the top half of the 8th. Orioles and Astros, they're in the bottom of the 7th in Houston. Baltimore leading by a score of 5-1 as the Orioles have been playing some better baseball lately. The Mets lead the Phillies 6-1, top half of the 9th in Philadelphia. Francisco Lindor with home run number 6. Cardinals and Diamondbacks underway, top of the 2nd. No score in Phoenix, and right here, it was the Pirates 7, the Guardians 1. Stay with us. We'll have our Honda Drive at Home game summary coming your way next on the Cleveland Clinic Radio Network.
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2: Welcome back to Guardians Wrap-Up. Jim Rosenhaus back with you from Progressive Field, where Pittsburgh wins it today by a final score of 7-1. And it's time now for our Honda drive-at-home game summary. Pirates grab the early lead off of Joey Cantillo in the second inning. An RBI single from Billy Cook doing the damage and made it 1-0. But the Guardians would tie it up quickly. Bottom of the third inning facing Paul Skeens. They had runners on the corners with Stephen Kwan at the plate.
9: Pirates middle infielders back. Pirates up at the corners. Top of the order, Stephen Kwan. The pitch, he shows bunt. Pulls it, first base side of beauty. Coming home to score, beating the throw. The hit first slide of Zarias. Ball got away from the home plate area. Trickle behind the plate, allowing Helpin to go to third. And that should be an RBI bunt single for Stephen Kwan. And we are tied at one. On a safety squeeze and a perfect bunt.
2: That was all the Guardians could muster today, despite a ton of scoring opportunities, but they have five base runners thrown out on the bases, either trying to advance or picked off. Tough day base running wise for Cleveland. And again, that was the only run they would score today. So it was 1-1 heading to the fifth. That's where Pittsburgh would grab the lead for good on an RBI base hit from a triple by Billy Cook to open the inning. And then Patrick Bailey tried to pick him off at third base, but his throw sailed into left field down the line, and that was a throwing error on Bailey, who, boy, he glared out at third base. I think he thought that the third baseman, Gabriel Arias, should have been able to make the catch on his throw and maybe have a play at third, but in the end, it allowed the Pirates to take a 2-1 lead, and then they broke it open in the sixth inning. An RBI double from Jacob Gonzalez, an RBI single by Cook, and Jake Mangum's RBI single completed a three-run inning. And the Pirates would put the finishing touches on this one when their outstanding rookie, as Merlin Valdez, launched his 12th home run, a two-run blast in the ninth inning. Home run number 12 in game number 31 in the big leagues for Valdez. And that gave us our final score of 7-1. Seven runs, 11 hits, one error. And eight men left on base for the Pirates. For the Guardians, one run, seven hits, one error, and three men left stranded. The winning pitcher, Paul Skeens, now 9-8. The loss going to Joey Cantillo, who falls to 8-5. Time of the game, 2 hours and 40 minutes, with a paid crowd here at Progressive Field of 31,973. Stay with us. We will hear from manager Stephen Vogt when we return after this.
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2: Guardians come up short today by a final score of 7-1. Let's head downstairs and hear the post-game thoughts of manager Stephen Vogt.
17: What did you think of Cantillo?
18: I thought Joe threw the ball really well. I thought he kept us in the game. We had our chances early and didn't take advantage of it, made some mistakes. But I thought Joey threw the ball really well. They got to him a little bit there in the sixth, but I thought Joey was outstanding.
17: Was there a miscommunication between Arias and Bailey on the throw to third pickoff?
18: No, it was a back pick, and I think there might have been a miscommunication where Patty went to the outside and Arias went to the inside, but just an unfortunate play.
19: Probably a few answers to this, but what makes schemes so effective in days like today?
18: I mean, the two good fastballs, two good breaking balls, really good two changeups. I mean, it's a big mix. And, I thought we put a lot of pressure on him early. I thought we were getting to him. We ran ourselves out of some innings and just too many mistakes today.
19: Juan back in the leadoff spot too, manufacturing that run. What did you like from him?
18: Yeah, I mean, Kwani's been swinging the bat well. Again, I really don't care where people are hitting in the order. But I thought, Kwani's been swinging the bat really well.
17: Should the ladder have slid there at all?
18: Yeah, we had a miscommunication there. We weren't there to tell him to get down and slide. The catcher had a really good deke. But, again, we've talked about it a few times now. We need to slide when we're trying to score.
20: Just overall, does that seem like a sloppy effort out there? Like, you already used miscommunication multiple times here.
18: Yeah, I don't know if I would put sloppy effort. Sloppy execution. We made some big mistakes. Part of playing in the big leagues is understanding what the situation of the game is. And that's our job as coaches to teach. We need to step up and be better. Our coaches, myself, we need to be talking to our players more. We need to step up and help these guys learn.
20: So did Arias just miss tagging second on the way back?
18: Yeah. So the explanation I got, and Gunnar confirmed it on replay, was that when he went back, he went past the base and then didn't retouch on his way to third.
17: How'd you feel about Kwan trying to stretch the single into a double?
18: Again, I feel like, when you're down four, you don't want to push the envelope. Again, we trust our guys to be aggressive. I thought we were over aggressive a couple times today. But again, it's conversation points. It's learning points for our guys. And, we're going to get better from it.
17: With watching getting picked off, another over aggressive?
18: Yeah, absolutely.
20: Anything you feel like it's been a trend in the lack of execution, or is this, do you chalk it up as a one-off day?
18: I mean, there's been a lot. There's been a lot with, we're a young team, and we're going to make mistakes. We've talked about this all year. It feels like that we want to make new mistakes, and that's where, again, myself, our coaches, we need to step up and teach more, and we need to get our players better.
17: Not to belabor a point, but it didn't look like Arias moved at all on that pickup.
18: Yeah. Haven't seen a replay, so I'm not sure exactly what happened. But it looked like the throw went to the outside of the bag and he was on the inside.
2: So with the loss today, the Guardians slip a game back of the front-running White Sox heading into play tomorrow in the American League Central Division. The Twins, they will be just three back of Cleveland heading into that four-game series between the Guardians and the Twins starting tomorrow night right here with a 6:40 first pitch, 6:05 airtime for Guardians warm-up. Until then, Thanks to Brian Motze for all of his help, as always, as our studio coordinator back at Command Center. And, of course, for Tom Hamilton, this is Jim Rosenhaus reminding you the final score today from Progressive Field in downtown Cleveland, the Pittsburgh Pirates 7, the Cleveland Guardians 1. Have a good afternoon, everyone.
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0: Buzzard Radio 100.7 WMMS. What's going on? It's Rob. Just like that, we move on to our next series. Four at home against the Twins starting tomorrow at 6:40 first pitch. So we'll start here at 6:05. Christmas in July Day over at the ballpark. So that's something. Hey, let's talk about appreciation, right? This morning I woke up. I walked outside. I looked up. I saw the sky. I wasn't having a hard time breathing. It wasn't the terrible air quality we've seen in earlier days this week, right? So I was actually taking note of the appreciation feeling. I was like, wow, man, you really do have to have the bad days to appreciate the good ones. And speaking of, we watched the future face of our franchise with his first walk-off home run last night. Travis Pezzano wins it for the Guardians. And if you think I was excited about seeing the sky this morning, you should have seen me last night pitching a tent. It's Buzzard Radio.
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It is the Buzzard Bookie and all the details. 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
10: 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You jolt awake and start thinking about fueling your gut? 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But why spend time thinking about gut health when Kashi Gut Health Granola makes fueling your gut so straightforward? 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

100.7 WMMS. What's going on? It's Rob. If you can hear this song and not think of the movie Blow, then you are clearly not of my generation. And that's fine, but watch the movie Blow because it's freaking awesome. It's Buzzard Radio.

0: You know, I like that song way more than I should. Shinedown, I'm a fan of that band, but I always like, I like the song and then it goes away and then I forget about it and then I hear it and I'm like, oh yeah, that was a good song. That's one of those songs I just really thoroughly enjoy. Back to the rock next with some Disturbed. We'll do some Zeppelin and Ozzy gets us going next. And speaking of Ozzy, we will be honoring the man on Wednesday, the 22nd. That is the 1 year anniversary of his death. All right. So we'll be doing a ton of Ozzy Osbourne with Corey on Wednesday. So stick around as we honor and pay tribute to the one and only Prince of Darkness on the Buzzard.
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What's going on? It's Rob. These guys not only headlining Friday night over at Incarceration, but they unveiled their new beverage. It's a THC-infused cola, so there's that, in case you were asking. Disturbed is on the Buzzard.

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1: 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Amy Lee with Evanescence and Courtney LaPlante with Spirit Box will be here July 30th, Blossom Music Center. 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